I'm not going to be able to do that.

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0: Welcome to Turning Point with Femi Emmanuel on radio. 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We are also on several other radio stations within the city, the state, the nation, and beyond. We always start with what we call faith confession, saying what the word of God says to our situation, health situation, career situation, marriage situation, financial situation, every situation. No power can defy God's word. Take this confession with us where you are, as louder as you can do it. Let's go. Say with me, oh Lord my God, I stand before you in faith. I am a product of your grace. I am a product of your power. My place is up. I am not down. Everywhere my blessings are, I call for them. Come to me. Locate my children. Come to me. I shall not fail. I will not fail. The power of your glory will change my story. I am done with this present level. There is a new level ahead of me. By your anointing, take me to my new level. New level of relevance. New level of impact. New level of resources. New level of anointing. Everything connected to me, receive God's power. Receive God's anointing. When I turn to the right, I will find favor. When I turn to the left, I will find power. When I look at my back, I will see divine presence. Anytime I look ahead, support will be there for me. I will not lack what I need. What is working for me, we work better. What is not yet working, we start working. Thank you for hearing me. In Jesus' name. Let your amen pull another miracle. Wow. You will not just be making confessions, you'll be seeing the manifestations of what you daily confess. We move from faith confession to the ministration of God's word. And this time around, we are still on that great topic, the God of wonders, the wonder-working God, the God who does wonders, the God of great mysteries, the God of signs and wonders, the God who does the impossible. I don't know what in your life look impossible, what in your life have persisted, the challenges, the battles, the pains, the obstructions, the delays, the deniers. Somebody is listening to me now. In the last 48 hours, you shed tears over certain issues. Maybe physical pain. Maybe it has to do with your daughter, your son, the insult, the reproach, the abuse, marriage, career, indebtedness. Something made regret. Others have gone ahead of you. Chill. Take heart. God of wonders has come for you. God of wonders. God that made the impossible possible. We started yesterday looking at another wonders of God in the Bible, which is the fall of the wall of Jericho. The wall of Jericho was so thick, it was a limitation, an obstruction. It was between the children of Israel and their possession. We ministered to it yesterday. Let's take it further. All limitations before you, all delays before you, all oppositions before you, all closed doors before you, all long-standing problems, because these are the type of wall of Jericho. They represent walls of Jericho. They are coming down in Jesus' name. Every wall standing between you and God's purpose for your life is hereby pulled down by the fire of God. Let's go further. The fall of the wall of Jericho is full of so many revelations. Now, the wonders of God at the wall of Jericho simply came as Israel obeyed divine instruction. Today, I want to talk about divine instruction. You want to experience the wonders of God, learn to obey His instruction. He said, all disobedience concerning you will be rebuilt when your obedience is made complete. In Joshua chapter 6, verses 3, 4, and 5, and you shall compass the city, all ye men of war, and go round about the city once. Thus shall you do 6 days, and the 7 priests shall bear before the ark 7 trumpets of ram and of horn. Then he said, and it shall come to pass that when you make a long blast with the ram's horn, and when you hear the sound of the trumpet, all the people shall shout with a great shout. The wall of the city shall fall down flat, and the people shall ascend up, every man straight before him. Hey, simple instruction. Now, can I say this to us here? Faith does not make sense. If you are going to walk with God and see the wonders of God, suspend all arguments. Suspend all intellectual arguments. Faith does not make sense. Believe God and you see the impossible. Wine, they ran out of wine in the marriage of Cana of Galilee in John chapter 2. They went to Jesus. Wine is finished. He said, fetch water from one vessel to another vessel and fetch it out and go and give to the chairman of reception. And ordinary water became wine. My question is, what is the connection between water and wine? We needed wine. He said, we should fetch water. Faith does not make sense. They wanted tax from Jesus and his disciples. He said, Peter, go into the river and catch a fish. What is the connection between fish and money for tax? Faith does not make sense. The children of Israel were fighting battles, and Moses went to a mountain. Each time Moses lifted his hand, the children of Israel were prevailing in the battle. When his hand came down, the enemy, the opposition, began to prevail over them until Aaron and all came to the right and the left of Moses and stayed his hands up, and the children of Israel prevailed permanently. My question is, what is the scientific connection between an old man in a distant mountain raising hand and the chemistry of the world changing? That's our God. They came to the wall of Jericho. The wall of Jericho was so thick, a bungalow was built on it. The wall of Jericho was so thick, 6 horsemen can be running side by side. So thick a wall. And they wanted to penetrate. God said, go round the wall once a day for 6 days. On the 6 days, go round 7 times. Let the priest blow the ram horn. And let the people give a shout. And the wall will come down. How does that one relate with common sense? If you are going to deal with God, suspend your common sense. Rely on his word. Mary said to them at the marriage of Cana of Galilee, whatever he asks you to do, do it. It may not make sense. It may not be scientific. It may not be popular. But if that is what God is saying, that is what will get it done. My listeners, you will hear a voice from God on how to pursue that issue, and the Lord will give you a way out. God did not say, go and look for dam buster. Go and look for dynamite. Go and look for caterpillar, bulldozer, so that we can bulldoze this world. Can I say to you, God will do your miracle in a very simple way. The miracle was just marching around. It was God that brought down the wall. Hey, faith is the substance of things hoped for, evidence of things not seen. Who is this? You are sick. They call it terminal disease. You have been told that there is no permanent cure. They will only be managing it. It's a lie. That terminal disease will be terminated. Who is this woman? They say your womb can no longer carry a baby. You have stopped menstruating. Oh, you cannot be as old as Sarah, 90 years old. You are going to conceive your baby. Who is this? They said to you at the embassy, this visa will not be granted. We deny you, don't show up again. It's not true. You are going to show up and they are going to give you. Who is this one? They say the case in the court is impossible. The Lord is going to turn it around in your favor. Who is this owing debt and say, how can I pay? Somebody is thinking suicide thought because you don't think there is no way out. No. there's going to be a way out. The wall of Jericho will fall. God's strategy is not man's strategy. If God says walk, please walk. If God says wait, please wait. If God says shout, please shout. If God says move, please move. Obey God. Obedience positions you for manifestation of God wonders. The wall of Jericho fell, not by the muscle, not by bullet, not by bulldozer. It fell by simply obeying instruction from God. Listen to this before I close. If you are asking God for a miracle, He will give you an instruction. If you obey that instruction, the miracle will come. Obedience. He said obedience is better than the fat of ram. Obedience. I invite my listeners to Prayer Mountain on Thursday. Two services on Thursday. 7 to 9 a.m., 2 hours. 9:30 to 11:30 a.m., 2 hours. That's an instruction. I invite you to the Sunday's program. 7 to 9 a.m., 9 to 11 a.m. And if you are listening to this in Lagos, 7:30 to 9:30 a.m., 9:30 to 11:30 a.m., simple instruction. Go and see the power of God move. Come to Prayer Mountain. Impossible will become possible. Come and receive the August anointing oil. Free. Come and take the anointed mantle. Free. They took mantle and catch it from Paul the Apostle. Everywhere they took it to and laying in, miracles were happening. God is still doing miracles. God is still moving mountains. God is still crossing the wall of Jericho. Tomorrow I will tell you more about the wall of Jericho. Hey, simple obedience. You have tried all your power. Somebody's listening to me now. You have tried everything you know to have a breakthrough, to get that situation solved, to get what you need, to secure what you desire. It has not been possible. Now it will be easy. Not only will it be possible, it will be easy. Simple obedience. Can somebody take water in a cup? Put water in a cup or in a bottle. I am going to provide that water now. You will drink it. Healing will come. Bedwetting will stop. Heart palpitation will stop. Hypertension will stop. High BP will stop. Prostrate will disappear. Simple obedience. Don't say, is this scientific? This does not make sense. It doesn't make sense. It only makes God. When God says it, that is it. I speak over that water. It becomes healing therapy now. As you drink, as you watch with it, you see the power of God in operation. Take that water. Drink it by faith. Jump up. Shout hallelujah 7 times. See the power of God in operation. Send in your testimonies. Be on Prayer Mountain to give your testimony. Be on Sunday program to give your testimony. In Jesus' name. 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Answer questions, do some teachings, read testimonies, bless your life. Many people are so connected. We are in 142 nations of the world. 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I will give you the number and ask that number to send you the link so that you can have Pastor Femi Emmanuel on your phone. 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This is the number 0805-802194. 0805-802194. Now send a WhatsApp message or an SMS. 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He will send you the link. Follow the procedure. If you are not able to get through, then chat that number back or call. He will take you through until you get it through. 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Next to sharing God's word, we listen to testimonies.
1: Praise the Lord, church. My name is Amaka. I just want to return all glory to God.
0: Glory to God.
1: God grant me journey mercy. But I just thank God for everything that happened on the road. God keep us safe. We return safely. Glory to God. Secondly, I want to thank God. On Thursday that we did a combined service here, when I entered this church, I just have to confess, I wasn't happy. I was like, what is going on? I was telling my friend I should have just watched online. But on a second thought, I say, it's God that I came to see. And I came with a severe pain that Okada caused me. I say, God, if you heal me, I must testify. Yes. I can't sit down. I can't stand up. I was just shedding tears in that chair there. And I remembered, I say, God, just heal me. I was among the people that anytime I enter, I did not see that they will not be happy. If you are among me, please don't do that. We are here to seek the face of God.
0: Yes.
1: So when Daddy was praying, he said, wherever you are feeling pain, you should touch it. I just used my anointing oil. I just touched my back like this. I couldn't open it. I just touched it. I say, God, if you heal me, I will testify. To the glory of God, before I leave church that day, the pain disappeared. Praise the Lord.
0: It will not come back again forever.
2: My name is Mrs. Tony Raji. I came here to give thanks to God because my husband was sick. I didn't come here before, and this is the third time I will come. I'm hearing the turning points. The Baba said that today, Thursday, is the healing service. So I wake up, I said, let me go there because that sickness is too much. At times, if you take 6 injections, 1 is 1-3 per day. You just be crying, you cannot eat, you cannot sit down, you cannot stand up. When I reach here on that day, I bring water. The anointing they give me, the mantle, when I got home, I use it for my husband. He could hit, he could stand up. Since that day, he's been healing. The anointing given to me, I take it to my shop, all the market that I've not been selling before, I sell it. Since 3 days I've been coming here, my face, my life, my everything be changed in that. I praise God.
3: My name is Thomas Fade. But 2 weeks ago, I was here with my grandson here. And I saw a battle seed, and it works wonders. That is on that aspect. What I did not even expect came in from far away. Because I'm having diabetics, a very serious one. But I knew that my coming here, the battle is won.
0: Wow. You will not just be hearing other people's testimonies. You too will be awashed with testimony. Is today your bad day? Lay your hand on your heart. Let me pray for you. All the celebrants of today, the Lord bless you. Bless your bad day. Bless your new age. He will give you what money can buy and what money cannot buy. He will put you in the heart of good people to bless you today in Jesus' name. God said to me, there are many of my children out there, male and female, young and old, whose heart I have laid it to join in this Turning Point project, this Kingdom Walk. Yes, Turning Point Radio program is God's Kingdom Walk. And the best, the fastest, the quickest, the most guaranteed way to have God intervene in what you are doing is to also get involved in God's program for humanity. He said, which one is that? Salvation of souls, establishment of saints, beaming the light to world of darkness in lives and situations. Be a part of this. Now, how much can you be sending, either weekly or fortnightly or monthly? Give at your level. Don't give below your level. You know the level of financial grace God has placed on you. Give what your conscience will say to you, I did this for my God. And it is not once and for all. Whatever you decide to be given, either weekly, fortnightly, or monthly, you will be giving it consistently. There is consistency that breaks the heavens open. Do so. Then pay your tithe. 10% of your income, your salary, and your allowances is God's portion in your earning. even when you are giving cash gift, 10% of it still belongs to God. God is the owner of all we own. And if he's asking for 10% for his kingdom to grow, be a part of the group growing God's kingdom, then pay corporate tithe. Somebody say, which one is corporate tithe? 10% of your net profit from your shop, your office, your practice, your network, your investment, 10% of the net profit is God's portion in your earning. Don't find it difficult to give God his portion. He said, give unto Caesar what belongs to Caesar, and unto God what belongs to God. 10% of your personal income, it belongs to God. 10% of your net profit in your business belongs to God. Do it and see how God will tabernacle over that business. No devourer will be allowed to get there. Many businesses died in their embryo. Devourers suck them up and take them down. Together with the owner's help and life sometimes, that will not be your portion. Be happy. Don't listen to anyone making negative remarks. Those of you that are already doing it, you see the hand of God. Many people started by giving their tithe in small figures. Today they are giving tithe in many figures because God keep blessing them, keep raising them. He will give seed to the sower. Now, I'll give you a number. Send a WhatsApp message. We prefer WhatsApp. But if you are not on WhatsApp, send an SMS to that number and say, please, give me turning point account details. I want to be part of this kingdom work. 08055100510. 08055100510. Send a WhatsApp message. He will send it to you and be consistent with it. Then somebody said, I am tithing in my church. Will I be tithing here again? Yes. Said, that will become too tithing. Ah, that makes it good. You cannot overgive God. Do it consistently for 1 year. Isaac sowed consistently for a year and everything turned around. In 1 year's time, let's compare. Where you will be difficult to imagine. God will keep lifting you. Do so. Those that are already doing so, they know what God is doing in their life. And then you sow a seed now. Any day you have something important to do, like today, a journey, a business, goods to sell, customers are not coming, somebody promised you, he's not fulfilling it, you have a journey, an exam, an interview, somebody is sick around you, something important, a pregnant woman about to deliver, you are waiting on God for something, don't just pray and leave it.

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Don't leave it to prayer. 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We don't pay for God's blessings. We don't pay for God's favor. But when sacrifice is released, something turns in heaven. Cornelius, Acts chapter 10, verse 4. He says, your prayer and your sacrifice has come before me as a memorial. Do so every day as you have the power. God will be turning you around. You will soon be tithing in millions without struggle, without stress. 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I invite all my listeners to Thursday Prayer Mountain services in August. All Thursdays in August. 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Right at the Allen Avenue Interchange Junction, Ikeja. Right on the main road there. You cannot miss it. Two services hold every Thursday. 7 to 9 a.m. first service, 2 hours only. 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Second service. Prayer focus is divine immunity. Come and collect the specially prayed over anointing oil for August called Anointing Oil for Divine Immunity. It is free of charge. You will also be given the anointed mantle with Bible references printed out for you for prayer engagement. Also free. We have an expansive gated car park right beside us there at the Lagos Airport. It is free of charge. You will also be given the anointed mantle with Bible references printed out for you for prayer engagement. Also free. We have an expansive gated park right beside us there at the Lagos Airport Hotel. It will be parked securely. If you are coming in a commercial vehicle, come with joy. You will soon be coming in your own dream car. If you are coming rented apartment as a tenant, come cheerfully. You will soon be from your own dream houses. I say that every time, and it is happening. If you are already coming, don't miss any of the services this August. It is consistency that bring the power of God. You will be rising higher and higher. Bring documents, items, photographs, expectations as part of prophetic contact. God bless you. Telephone number to SMS, chat or call for more information and direction. Dupe on 806-478-8392 and Moji 0803-909-2578. I call it one more time. 0803-909-2578. They call it. Don't be late. God will show wonders. Come every Thursday. What is left now is the prophetic impartational prayer for the day. Receive it. Something will turn in your family, in your marriage, in your health, in your finances, in your career, in your investment. Something good will turn. We can't be doing it like this and not be seeing changes. Not possible. There is no name greater than the name of Jesus. There is no rock higher than this rock. There is no other power than this power. We call on God of running over today. Your children live in surplus. Naira, dollar, rate, inflation, petrol, whatever, school fees, rent, building material, ticket, visa, whatever it becomes, you will operate in surplus in the name of Jesus. Wow. You will not just be hearing these things. They will become the testimonies of you. Femi Emmanuel is my name. I love you. Have a great day.

0: 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Na the coco
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1: 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Oh, my worst to go to you.
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1: Manager, and your control beer, then try that is my manager. 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
1: Federal government to unveil social protection program today. President Bola Tinubu orders extension of civil service reforms to wider public sector. Nigerian Bar Association backs voluntary tax compliance. And a correspondent explores growing preference for natural medicine. The commentary is on true leadership, the burden Nigeria can no longer avoid.
2: 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Now the news in detail. The current administration has placed social protection, poverty reduction and economic inclusion at the heart of the renewed hope agenda, with efforts to strengthen and expand social protection interventions across the country. To this end, the Federal Minister of Humanitarian Affairs and Poverty Reduction will unveil a $1 billion renewed hope social protection program today in Abuja, signaling a renewed commitment to strengthening Nigeria's social protection architecture and improving the lives of vulnerable households. The First Lady, Senator Remy Tinubu, is expected to inaugurate the program. The new approach, expected to strengthen Nigeria's social protection delivery architecture and expand intervention targeted at the poor and vulnerable households, with greater emphasis on ensuring that intervention translate into sustainable improvements in the lives of beneficiaries.
1: Abia State government has earmarked 61.8 billion naira for the payment of backlog of gratuities to verified state and local government retirees. Announcing this in Umuahia, the Commissioner for Information, Prince Oke Kanu, said a gratuity committee was able to identify the total liability inherited and accumulated from 2001 to 2025 to arrive at the amount. Prince Kanu noted that the gratuity committee recommended that the annual financial impact of the payments from 2026 to 2031 be incorporated into the state's medium-term expenditure framework and subsequent annual budgets, stressing that the measure was designed to ensure sustained payments and prevent further accumulation of gratuity arrears. The commissioner further explained that the council recommended direct payment of gratuities to verified beneficiaries through a dedicated gratuity payment platform linked to the state's treasury single account with biometric validation.
2: The Diplomatic Correspondents Association of Nigeria, DICON, has organized a stakeholders workshop in Abuja to examine how China's poverty reduction experience can be adapted to address poverty and development challenges in Nigeria. In a meeting, the Permanent Secretary, Minister of Foreign Affairs, Ambassador Dunoma Ahmed, said Nigeria could draw lessons from China's long-term plan in infrastructure development and targeted poverty reduction programs. Ambassador Ahmed, represented by the ministry spokesperson, Mr. Kemebi Benfa, said Nigeria should adapt relevant aspects of the Chinese module to improve agricultural productivity, strengthen social protection, promote public-private partnerships, and invest in human capital while considering the country's own realities. The Chancellor of the Economic and Commercial Office of the Chinese Embassy, Zhong Zhengkun, who spoke on behalf of the Chinese Ambassador to Nigeria, Yun Dunhai, said China had lifted more than 800 million people out of poverty since its reform and opening up in 1978. The Chairman, Daikin Idehai Frederick, said Nigeria should adopt rather than replicate China's poverty reduction module, particularly its data-driven intervention, infrastructure development, rural revitalization, and mutually beneficial economic partnerships. He also urged Nigeria to take advantage of China's zero-tariff policy for African exports by strengthening local supply chains, improving product standards, and expanding non-oil exports to the Chinese market.
1: The United States said it is committed to deepening trade and investment relations with Nigeria through improved trade facilitation, customs modernization, and standards alignment. The Chargé d'Affaires of the U.S. Diplomatic Mission, Mr. Keith Heffern, stated this in Abuja during an event by the U.S. Embassy in collaboration with the American Business Council to commemorate the 250 years of American independence. Mr. Heffern explained that American companies were were among Nigeria's major investors in sectors including energy, technology, agriculture, and financial services. The managing director, American Business Council in Nigeria, Ms. Margaret Oli, said U.S.-Nigeria relations was more of shared affinities than differences. She pointed out that the U.S.-Nigeria diplomatic partnership was focused on removing practical barriers that affect businesses.
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6: 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This message is from EFIDA and the National Orientation Agency. 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
2: Thanks for keeping the faith. President Bola Tinubu has called on the Federal Civil Service to extend key reforms across the wider public sector, ensuring that no institution was left behind in its transition and repositioning journey. The reforms include digitalization, the revised integration of the Integrated Payroll and Personal Information System, IPPIS, and the Human Resource Management System. He made the call at a public presentation of two books authored by the head of the civil service of the Federation, Mrs. Dizzy Wilson Jack, in Abuja. Adakuene tells us more.
13: The public presentation of the books, I Planted, A Memo of Purposeful Service, and Beyond the Mandate, by the outgoing head of service, Mrs. Didi Wilson Jack, is a documentation of her experiences that spanned 34 years of career in the civil service when she started as a legal counsel in Rivers State up until her exit as a head of service. President Bola Tinubu, represented by the Minister of Innovation, Science and Technology, Dr. Kingsley Tochukwu Ude, said the true measure of public leadership was not the routine discharge of assigned roles, but efforts made to leave institutions stronger, better, and more capable than it was.
14: With a clear understanding that the civil service must continuously evolve, I've watched with admiration her efforts to reposition the federal civil service as a more responsive and result-oriented institution.
13: Former President Goodluck Jonathan extolled the head of service, Mrs. Didi Wilson Jack, for her distinguished record of selflessness, integrity, and merit.
15: Of course, that sacrifice, as you repeated, brought you to why we are celebrating you today.
13: The The head of the Civil Service of the Federation, Mrs. Didi Wilson-Jack, said there was a need to preserve an account of the system she served, document its opportunities, her frustration, and growth within her 34 years in service.
8: Strong institutions are not built through praise alone. They are strengthened by constructive criticism, informed scrutiny, and continuous engagement. I've tried to hold myself to that same standard, to be honest about what worked, what did not, and the cost.
13: The governors of Bayelsa State, Senator Doyle Diri, River State Governor, Chief Siminalayi Fubara, represented by the Deputy Governor, Professor Ngozi Nma-Odu, Borno State Governor, Professor Babagana Zulu, and former Bayelsa State Governor, Senator Sierra K. Dixon, all commended Didi Wilson-Jack for her brilliance in public administration in Abuja, Adaku, Enen, Radio Nigeria.
1: The federal government is developing a digitalized education management information system through which every child, school, teacher, and infrastructure gap will be identified and tracked. The Minister of Education, Dr. Tunji Alausa, stated this at an advocacy and stakeholders engagement meeting on reforms in Almajiri, non-formal, and out-of-school children in Kaduna. Shindong Bala reports.
15: The Minister, Mr. Tunji Alausa, explained that federal government had introduced transformative policies aimed at ensuring that every child is returned to school and provided with opportunities to learn in safety and welfare. The Minister is presented by the Special Advisor on Almajiri and Out-of-School Children, Malam Balaradish Kakali, says that the policies were anchored on five major pillars, including foundational literacy and numeracy, vocational and technical education, digital education, civic education, and the integration of Almajiri and other non-formal education systems into mainstream education.
16: The ministry have come up with very transformative and innovative initiatives and reforms that will make sure that every child is back to school and learning. They are to have vertical coordination and collaboration between the federal government agencies and education.
15: The Kaduna State Coordinator of the Reaching Out of School Children Project, Mr. Ezra Angai, said Kaduna State was already at the forefront of implementing laws and policies aimed at addressing the out-of-school challenge.
17: That the government has already responded and has taken a proactive step through the introduction of this Reaching Out-of-School Children project.
15: Mr. Angai emphasized that the state had conducted comprehensive mapping exercise which identified about 187,912 out-of-school children, representing a significant decline from the approximately 535,000 children identified when the RUS project commenced in 2023. The Kaduna State Commissioner for Education, Professor Abubakar Sanisambo, said the state had aligned with the federal government's education reforms and was already implementing policies aimed at integrating Almajiri education into the formal school system.
17: The government has aligned with the federal government.
15: The engagement brought together more than 20 categories of stakeholders, including Alaramas, non-formal education proprietors, Islamic scholars, civil society organizations, federal and state education agencies. Shindong Bala, Radio Nigeria.
2: For decades, the execution of exclusion of retired workers from the National Health Insurance Scheme, NHIS, have left many elderly Nigerians grappling with severe health challenges and ultimately deaths due to lack of affordable health care despite devoting their active years to nation building. Retirees were automatically locked out of the system upon leaving service, making quality have left many elderly Nigerians grappling with severe health challenges and ultimately deaths due to lack of affordable health care despite putting their active years to nation building. Retirees were automatically locked out of the system upon leaving service, making quality medical health care a heavy financial burden during their most vulnerable. A revolutionary health care solution brought an end to years of errors. The introduction of the pension industry of the Pension Industry Healthcare Pen Care Initiative marks the revolution for the Nigerian pension sector. Funded as a corporate social responsibility CSR project by the National Pension Commission, PENCOM, and pension fund operators, PFOs, PenCare provides a comprehensive free medical cover for retirees without any deductions from their monthly pensions. As this vital healthcare initiative rolls out, key questions remain critical for public awareness and transparency. As we have in the studio with us this morning, the National Nigeria Union of Pensioners Contributory Pension Schemes, Comrade Siva Wimu. Good morning and welcome to Radio Nigeria.

0: thank you for having me. Before the action of this initiative, how was pensioners actually faring in healthcare?
1: So badly, no provision for pensioners to benefit even from the National Health Insurance Scheme, which was introduced in 1999. Once I was a pensioner, I was a worker, just like you're a worker today. And one day you become a pensioner too. Mm. But do you know that the National Insurance Scheme you're enjoying as a worker, as soon as you retire, the same you retire will be locked out of it. Mm. That has been the experience of retirees, Nigerian pensioners.
0: Mm. Okay, now what would you say about the initiative? What benefits will the initiative be for the retirees?
1: A lot. In fact, I will say that the Medicare team is a divine answer to the prayers of many retired pensioners. Mm. Because of a lack of access to comprehensive health care covering the retirees, many have been subjected to avoidable health challenges. Mm. And they untimely death. Mm. So within the pain care initiative, there's hope for Nigerian retirees to benefit today from free medical care, or even affordable medical care for pensioners. Mm. So definitely, pensioners are going to benefit from it. As it is now, it is a corporate social responsibility, jointly funded by the Pension Commission and the PFOs. So as the first phase of it is going to take off with 30,000 retirees. And these 30,000 will be captured or enrolled into the banking initiative on first-come, first-served basis. How it is for now.
0: Are there issues, are there challenges with it, or you feel it's the way it is at the moment?
1: Yeah, so far so good. The budget is set to take off, but the possibility of getting this 30,000 pensioners to benefit from the scheme is where we have it. And that's why today the Union, the Nigerian Union of Pension Contributory Pension Scheme Sector, UPCPS, has intervened to promote it so that our members will start from it, especially from this very first phase. So we are now planning and working in collaboration with the National Pension Commission and the PFS to ensure that there is a workshop like this week, Thursday, which is tomorrow.
0: No, we don't have to go into all that. But the issue is that you have, from what you've said, the main challenge enlightenment and the campaigns are on. That's good. Now, what advice would you give to retirees as regards the initiative?
1: Yeah, the initiative is that this is a very important for pensioners. It has never happened in the history of Nigeria. It's happening for the first time. We're encouraging everyone to come out in mass because there are criteria. Mm. And the criteria that you must be under what we call program withdrawal policy. The person must be a contributory pensioner because this one is being sponsored by the PENCON and the PFS. The person must also be less than 60 years of age, must be 60 years and above of age. And again, that person to benefit must earn pension that is not above 150,000.
0: Okay.
1: So it's so from 150,000 and below. So these are the people who are going to benefit from it.
0: Okay.
1: So we are creating this awareness so that our members will not miss out from it.
0: I see. Thank you so very, very much for that. I think, I believe that you've had enough. The government don't really need the government to do much more than it has done so far. Or you think there is something more the government should do?
1: Much more. And already, the Thank You initiative has been coming approved by the National Assembly and the Presidency. So we're expecting that sometime in the future,

0: federal government will key into it, make it a national project for Nigerian citizens.
1: All right. Yeah. Thank you very much. We've been speaking with the National Financial Union of Pensioners Contributory Pension Scheme Sector, Comrade Sir Wu, who on the Pen Care Project and Enrollment for Pensioners across the country.
2: Now, members of the Nigerian Bar Association, NBA, have reaffirmed the pivotal role of taxation as a major source of government revenue for infrastructure development and the provision for social services, as they expressed this voluntary tax compliance canvassed by the Office of the Tax. This forms part of a resolution adopted from a central theme and a discussion entitled Pay Now, Prosper Later at the 66th Annual General Conference of the NBA in Port River State. The panel, which featured the Tax Ombuds Chief Executive Uche Nwabuese and other legal professionals, emphasized the importance of strengthening taxpayers' trust in tax authorities as a means of fostering voluntary compliance and increasing tax revenue in the country. In a remark, Dr. John Nwabuese reassures of the NBA of his office's commitment to providing Nigerian taxpayers with an independent and impartial platform to lodge their complaints and have them resolved in a timely and equitable manner. He explained that the Office of the Tax Ombud will alleviate the burden of administrative and procedural issues for taxpayers, helping to trust between citizens and tax authorities. While admitting that the office was non-judicial, Dr. Nwabuese said it serves a crucial mechanism for early dispute resolution with the potential to reduce pressure on the courts and tax adjudication bodies. Since inception, the office had already received 22 complaints, with 14 effectively resolved.
1: It's 22 minutes past. Still listening to the news on the network service of Radio Nigeria. In the headlines, federal is to unveil a social protection program today. Tinubu has ordered extension of civil service reforms to wider public sector. Nigeria Bar Association has backed voluntary tax plans. And still to come, correspondent explores growing preference for oral medicine. Plus, sports, commentary, cyberscope, newspaper headline, and weather forecast. So stay tuned.
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4: Assalamu alaikum. We all want the same thing, to see our children healthy, strong, and full of hope. That is what every family prays for. Polio is with us. It is not far away. It is here and multiply through our communities. A child can carry the virus without looking sick, pass it to another child. And that child could suffer paralysis for life. That is why we must act now. Let vaccinators come to your door. Welcome them. We protect children from polio in two ways. The drops you receive during vaccination and the polio injection in our facilities as part of childhood immunization. Both are important and needed. If your child has not received the polio injection, the nearest health facility and ask for it. When you visit the clinic, ask about all the vaccines the child needs. Do not miss. Protect your child. Protect every child.

strength and blood. One beaten by the sun, facing danger from the sea and air. Some die, some must leave to any food. How can we take care of those alive and families of good dogs? The pensioner comes up.

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1: The Navy have intercepted 500 liters of products suspected to be newly sourced automotive gas oil, AGO, and substances suspected to be cannabis sativa in Folun community, Ibeju-Lekki State. The operation was carried out by personnel of the forward base, Lekki, as part of efforts to curb the illegal trade and sale of petroleum products and the proliferation of illicit drugs within the Nigerian Navy said the suspects fled the scene before they could be apprehended. A statement by the director, Naval Information, Nigerian Navy, Captain Tunfolonsho, explains that the recovered exhibits were subsequently secured and conveyed to the forward operating base for further investment and appropriate action in line with established procedures. The same

0: oppression underscores its commitment to disrupting activities that threaten national economic interests, public safety, and equity within its area of operations.
1: In a similar vein, of 1 Brigade Nigerian Army deployed at Ford operating base Aranda have arrested two suspected terrorists and recovered arms and ammunition during a night patrol in Zamfara State. A statement by Acting Assistant Director Army Public Relations 1 Brigade Army Busso, Captain Yusuf Muhammad, reveals that the suspect ended and items recovered from them included one 18-footed rifle, one locally fabricated ding gun, two rifle magazines, 55 rounds of ammunition and communication equipment. The statement points out that preliminary examination of the suspects by phone revealed incriminating photographs and video materials being subjected to further intelligence exploitation. The commander of 1 Brigade Nigerian Army, Colonel J. Moro, commended the troops for their vigilance and charged personnel to sustain the objective to rid the region of criminal elements.
0: Still on security, operatives of the Ogun State Police Command have dismantled an alleged baby factory in Moi, rescuing two pregnant women and children. The operation was carried out by officers of the Moi Division following intelligence reports that the facility located at a village was allegedly being used for human trafficking and even adoption activities. The State Police Public Relations Officer, Oshi Babashini, who confirmed the development, said suspects were arrested in connection with the crime. He explained that further investigations led operatives to a hospital in Moi where another woman, Blessing Effiong, gave birth to a baby boy who was missing. This prompted the arrest of an attending nurse to assist in locating the child. Mr. Babashi said the case has been transferred to the State Criminal Investigation Department in Abeokuta for a further investigation and prosecution of those found culpable.
1: And to health, areas of Lagos from bustling markets to quiet street corners, herbal clinics called Alabu are recording huge patronage. For many residents battling malaria, typhoid, and skin diseases, the draw is simple: affordability, accessibility, and trust in natural remedies passed down for generations. But what makes Lagosians choose Alabu over those? How effective are these herbs, and what is government mission? In this special report, Olusegun Hashrap explores the growing preference for natural medicine in Lagos, the confidence people place in herbal practitioners, and efforts by government to regulate the sector for safety.
2: Traditional medicine was once associated with a particular segment of society, but that perception appears to be changing. Today, many Nigerians analyze herbal medicine vendors, largely due to economic realities. Across Lagos, herbal sellers are common sights in markets, bus parks, and trade fairs, offering remedies for conditions from malaria and diabetes to chronic organ-related ailments and some forms of cancer.
3: When my sister didn't get skin problem, we use and rub, and you also know when it's in the face about them.
2: Beyond affordability, residents also see ease of access and cultural familiarity as reasons for purchasing herbal practitioners, popularly known as Alagbo. However, concerns remain about the efficacy and safety of some herbal issues, such as absence of standard dosage, poor regulation, and ability of adverse side effects. I've made some residents cautious of buying solely on traditional medicine.
4: Some cases I used to take it very well. Very good.
3: Nothing to fear about them at all. And it will work.
2: Many residents believe government should strengthen regulations of products and integrate traditional medicine practitioners into research work, particularly in the treatment of chronic diseases that continue to challenge conventional medicine. The Director General of the Nigerian Natural Medicine Development Agency, NMDA, Professor Martin Zemeje, says the agency is working towards establishing clinics in all local government areas across the country. Professor Emeje says that beyond training traditional medicine practitioners, the agency is collaborating with traditional rulers and community leaders to identify genuine herbs and roots with potential medicinal values. Based off innovation, science, and technology.

0: Society, Dr. Kingsley Ode, expressed optimism about the prospects of natural medicine.
1: I judge from what we're producing can actually end for this agent and for the pharmaceutical people in revenue.
0: The minister says traditional medicine can complement conventional health care and help Nigeria achieve its health sector goals. As traditional medicine continues to gain acceptance among many Nigerians, stakeholders are calling for regulation, scientific research, and quality control measures to ensure the safety and effectiveness of herbal products. Olusegun Astor, Radio Nigeria.
2: Health, the Director General of the National Institute for Cancer Research, Treatment, Professor Usman Malami, says approval for the establishment of a National Cancer Institute by the federal government will strengthen cancer treatment, innovation, and capacity building, as well as providing world-class cancer services in the country. Professor Malami described the bill as a demonstration of the federal government's commitment to improving the health and well-being of Nigerians. He maintained that cancer has remained a major in Nigeria over the years due to inadequate access to early diagnosis, treatment, and research facilities. Professor Malami commends President Bola Tinubu for approving the establishment of a National Cancer Institute at the cost of 302.3 billion naira. The project, which is expected to be completed within 36 months, involves the design, construction, furnishing, equipping, supervision, and commissioning of the institute.
3: The federal government says to take the remobilization of exploration at the Komani oil field in Bauchi State. Chairman of Mobilization Allocation and Fiscal Commission, Mohammed Bello, states this allocation visit to the field. Al-Hassan Usman completes the report.
4: Mohammed Bello said the commission was at the site to assess the state of the project and advocate for its continuation, that the development is important not only to Bauchi and the East, but to the entire country. He said government wants to restore the income of the project that began in 2023. He added the purpose of the verification visit was to push for the continuation of the project so that the people of Northeast Nigeria can defeat further. The chairman added that President Bola Ahmed Tinubu is concerned about the project and has assured the governors of Bauchi and the state that mobilization will be done for the project to continue.
5: The president is very much concerned as far as this project is. We know that moving forward, like he has assured the two governors, Bauchi and Gombe State, that there will be mobilization for the project to continue. We are also going to add our voice.
4: The Bauchi State Commissioner for Natural Resources, Mayweather Bello, confirmed that exploration activities are stopped in July 2025. The state government engaged technical company after receiving help from the host communities.
6: So we form a kind of joint team between T and Gombe, and we visited this area, and locally we met with the technical team of our company handling this project. We engaged them. We finally came to conclude that they were demobilizing direct actually this directive given to them by high authority. And since then we reported back to our coach Gombe State Governor, the development, and I can recall he said our governor has collaborated with the Northeast governors and met his team about this project.
4: Mayweather added that the Revenue, Monetization and Fiscal Commission visit has raised hope that activities will soon resume, and assured that the Bauchi State Government under Governor Bala Muhammad is ready to provide manpower and support the project. The Revenue, Mobilization and Fiscal Commission also inspected the ongoing construction of the Bauchi Oil and Gas Academy. He commended the state government for the institution. Okay, that part of the funding came from Revenue Mobilization Fiscal Commission. Stakeholders says the resumption of exploration coal mining is expected to boost economic activities and create jobs opportunities for people in the Northeast. In Bauchi, Al-Usman, Radio Nigeria.
2: Strengthening Nigeria's industrial energy and steel sectors remains crucial to maximizing the benefits of China's zero-tariff policy in Nigeria and other African countries. The trade policy offers Nigerian exporters a significant advantage as it could deepen economic cooperation and expand market access for domestic products. This forms the first of a roundtable on China's zero-tariff treatment on 100% tariff lines for African countries, organized by the Nigerian Institute of National Affairs in collaboration with the Chinese Embassy in Nigeria. Palu brings details.
7: The Director General of the NIIT, Poza Osare, gave a vivid analytical overview of the China

0: diplomatic relations, particularly in areas of trade and investment, adding that Nigeria must increase its production capacity and improve processing to meet international standards.
1: It's China's recalibration within the context of the job shift. And also remember that foreign aid is drying up. So China is saying this is the time when we will let you see that China. It's a win-win for everyone.
0: The Consul General of the People's Republic of China in Lagos, Ms. Yan Yuching, spoke passionately of economic partnership agreement, which focuses on manufacturing, agriculture, technology, and industrial development. She stressed that Nigeria's exports to China increased by 80% to 2.3 billion, urging Nigerian investors to maximize the opportunity and replicate the goodwill demonstrated by China.
2: Nigeria is one biggest and the most important trade partner in Africa.
0: From the perspective of the Manufacturers Association of Nigeria, Adiropu Adediro emphasized the need to strengthen the nation's energy and steel sectors, as well as other critical logistics and infrastructure required to enhance productivity. To ensure continuity and efficiency in implementation of the policy, the Assistant Comptroller General of the Nigeria Customs Service, Dr. Gam Aliyu, said Nigeria is pushing for factories and processing plants to be established in the country rather than relying solely on the import of raw materials.
3: Customs were drivers of trade, internationally controlled by customs. Preferential trade also is controlled by customs.
0: The seminar featured rich intellectual deliberations on the opportunities, challenges, and prospects of Nigeria-China economic relations.
4: That report by Moses Kalu was read from the studios.
5: For decades, foreign centers have remained an integral part of Nigeria's football culture, bringing communities together to share the excitement of local and international matches. Across neighborhoods, from cities to rurals, these centers provide affordable access to football for fans who may not have television subscriptions or reliable electricity at home. But as the cost of living rises and operating expenses increases, how are football viewing centers coping, and what does the future hold for these grassroots hubs for entertainment? Khadija Aliyu takes a look at the current situation of football viewing centers in Kano.
6: Popularly known as Gidan Kalu in Kano, these centers have evolved beyond places for watching football. They serve as informal meeting points where friends and supporters of different football clubs come together to share the excitement and emotions that accompany major matches. During tournaments such as the Champions League, Cup of Nations, and World Cup, centers often attract large crowds, transforming ordinary neighborhoods into lively football arenas. The tradition is particularly among grassroots football fans who may not have access to subscription-based television services or large-screen entertainment. At Mustafa Hudi Adamu, who has patronized viewing centers for several years in football among fellow supporters, makes the experience more exciting.
7: Football is synonymous to crowd noise. That argument, that shouting, is what makes the atmosphere worldwide.
6: Another football fan, Salu Ali, described the centers as meeting points for friends and families
8: with different views, different opinions in one single game. It provides exchange of ideas whereby there will be life.
6: The patronage also extends to rural communities. Hugh Adam, a resident of Bichi local government area, says viewing centers are a convenient place for people in the grassroots to watch football and other programs.
9: ₦200 to watch football, ₦15 for films, and sometimes as little as ₦13. The centers are always filled to capacity.
6: However, the business is facing growing competition from mobile streaming platforms. Hamid Mefata, a viewing center operator in Fagi local government area, who has been in the business for more than 20 years, says patronage has declined with the increasing use of smartphones and affordable internet data.
10: These have affected the business. The turnout depends largely on the location of the viewing and the type of championship being shown. We charge between ₦250 and ₦300 per person, depending on the competition. Some viewers make between ₦20,000 and ₹50,000 daily. Others generate between ₦200,000 and ₹500,000 a month.
6: The operator, Ms. Bawa Zakari, the business remains lucrative, although mobile streaming poses a threat to its sustainability.
11: There was a big match, and this place.

0: is filled to capacity. Only 11 people. The lack of electricity is a major challenge.
1: Beyond financial aspect, film centers have become part of the social fabric of many Nigerian communities. The ex-watching and crucial match surrounded by fellow supporters sharing their chants and celebrations remains an experience that mobile phones and television screens may not easily replace. In Kano, Kadiliyo, Radio Nigeria.
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3: Now to sports.
4: Nigeria Blue Tigers face a crucial test in their bid to qualify for the 2027 Basketball World Cup when they face Cameroon in the second round of the African qualifier. The Tigers advanced to the second round after an impressive third qualifying window in Angola, where they defeated Tunisia, Guinea, and Rwanda to finish a perfect 3-win record. Nigeria has been drawn in Group E alongside Cameroon, South Sudan, Guinea, Tunisia, and Cape Verde. The top two teams in each second round group, together with the best third place team, will secure Africa's tickets to the 2027 World Cup. The Tigers opened their campaign against Cameroon, faced South Sudan on the 28th of August, before concluding their window at Verde on August 30. Nigeria boasts a strong record against their three opponents. They have beaten Cameroon three times in four meetings and won both previous encounters against South Sudan. Elsewhere, Nigeria's beach soccer team will face Ghana in the second round of qualifiers for the Africa Cup of Nations. The two teams will face off in a two-legged qualifying match. Nigeria's Super Eagles will host the first leg on the weekend of October 9 to 11, while the fixture will be held between October 17 and 18 in Accra, Ghana. The winner of both matches will qualify for the Beach Soccer Africa Cup of Nations, scheduled hold in Senegal. Nigeria's Super Sun Eagles failed to qualify for the last edition of the competition after falling to Mauritius in the last qualifying round. In football, Nigeria's hopes of making an early statement at the 2026 CAFB Women's Africa Nations Championship in Nairobi suffered a setback today as the country's senior women's team fell to Tunisia on the opening competition. Nigeria made a bright start against the North African giants with their opening set 25-18. However, Tunisia responded strongly, took the next three sets to complete a 3-1 victory. Nigeria's Elishama Elama shared his thoughts on what has become a difficult Olympics qualification process for African teams.
5: Africa has good players, but it's just that up to now, they just want to every Olympic. If there's development, never leaving, we would have increased to let's say 3 or 4 teams. But we are hoping that have the opportunity to be going out, because you only be giving them a good result. The right result, make never leaving, to see and look at it that Tonga has come to stay in Africa. So that's real.
4: With the opening day results now recorded, Nigeria will need a strong rest of their remaining Group C matches to keep their hopes of reaching the knockout stage on track. And the Kaduna State Ministry of Sports Development has promised to give the various sports associations in the state. Director of Facilities and the Ministry, Alam Samaila Usman, made this known while addressing some sports journalists. What the state government is making towards discovering new talents, especially handball players. Samaila said the game of handball has no doubt brought it to Kaduna State in major competitions in the past, hence the need for the ministry to giving its support to the Kaduna State Handball Association towards producing young talents.
6: Kaduna State Ministry of Sport Development is solely behind Kaduna State Handball Association. Not longer a story, but reality on ground, because we sport men with reality, and we have seen the reality on ground, and we have players over there. I have seen them practically. It's not left to us. Whenever handball is discussed, it's for us to stand on our feet and defend it from the scratch elite level.
4: The Kaduna State Ministry of Sports Development, in collaboration with Humanity Hoops Foundation, have recently organized a grassroots handball competition. Teams from Kaduna, Zaria, and Katsina took part in the two-day event. Grassroots Sports, the first two semifinalists of the ongoing Nestle Milo Under-30 football tournament for teams and academies in Kano Municipality, have emerged following the successful conclusion of two quarterfinal fixtures yesterday. Kamaka Kabuga punched one of the tickets by edging PDSL from CBN quarters 7-6, while Mola Academy, Naibawa, hammered Eagle Stars of 7-1 in a one-sided encounter played simultaneously. According to the permits made available to Radio Nigeria Sports, the identity of the remaining two semifinalists will be known today when BC Academy for Imi Kebe take on Arewa Boys from Damariki, starting from 9 a.m. Legacy Academy from Hotoro and Ong Talents from Gorondose are to take to the pitch by 10 a.m. And that's sports news. I am Amen.
2: Thanks, Jonathan. The country is on leadership the burden Nigeria can no longer avoid. It is written by Chimara, Mass Communication Department, Federal Polytechnic, Nekede.
7: In Nigeria today, we celebrate tools.

0: Chairman, President, Director General, Chief Executive Officer, Honorable, and Pastor, just to mention a few. Yet too often, we celebrate the privilege of leadership while running away from its burdens. True leadership is not about sitting at the high table. It is about carrying the weight of responsibility when nobody is watching. It is about putting the welfare of others above personal comfort and accepting accountability when things go wrong. Nigeria's development challenges make responsible leadership more urgent than ever. Poverty, unemployment, insecurity, and weak institutions continue to test the nation's resilience. National Bureau of Statistics reported in its 2022 Multinational Poverty Index that about 130 million Nigerians, representing 63% of the population at the time, were multidimensionally poor. These challenges demand leaders who are prepared to serve rather than merely occupy positions. The burden of leadership is an invisible cost that those seeking privilege often refuse to pay. True leaders accept responsibility when things go wrong and give credit to others when things go right. Leadership demands the sacrifice of comfort, time, resources, and sometimes popularity. It may mean a school principal refusing a bribe, a union leader rejecting a settlement, or a religious leader speaking the truth if it is unpopular. Sacrifice can be lonely, why many prefer the title to the task. Leaders may be beyond today. When others are overwhelmed by uncertainty, leaders must provide direction. Carrying a vision others do not yet understand can be difficult. But leaders cannot move forward without people prepared to think ahead. Remaining honest when dishonesty appears easier or even more rewarding is perhaps the greatest test of leadership. Integrity is not merely a personal virtue. It is a tool for building institutions that citizens can trust. Leadership builds people, not just projects. Buildings are important, but human beings remain the greatest legacy of leadership. A teacher who devotes extra time to studying students may never make headlines, yet those who may someday become leaders themselves. True leadership also creates trust and unity. Where leaders are fair and kind, people are more willing to cooperate and contribute. Trust strengthens institutions, while poor leadership puts suspicion and division. Importantly, true leaders multiply other leaders. They do not merely gather followers, they mentor and empower others. Their greatest achievement is not how many people depend on them, but how many people they put to lead. At different levels of society, many people hold responsibility. Some political leaders see public office support rather than a trust. Some community leaders remain silent for fear of offending influential people. Some parents have also surrendered to the difficult duty of discipline and mentorship. When leaders avoid their responsibilities, citizens pay the price through insecurity, unemployment, economic harm, and hopelessness. Nigeria must redefine it not by noise, wealth, or popularity, but by service, integrity, and results. As parents ask, am I prepared to sacrifice for those I seek to lead? Citizens must look beyond slogans and examine character and track records. Institutions must reward integrity, while families and schools must teach children that leadership is with service. History does not remember people simply because they held titles. It remembers those who accepted responsibility and made a difference. Nigeria needs men and women willing to carry the burdens of truth, sacrifice, accountability, service. Nigeria's future will not be secured by the number of us we create, but by the number of burden bearers we raise. True leadership may be Nigeria's most needed and least chosen path, but it remains the path to a stronger and more prosperous nation.
1: That commentary on true leadership, the burden Nigeria can no longer avoid, was written by Chinedu Mama and read by Layemi Daniel.
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0: reports say the gang has arrested six suspects, rescued two pregnant with four children during a raid on an alleged baby factory in the Mowe area of Obafemi Owodi local government area. Police said the operation also led to the arrest of six suspects allegedly linking to the facility. The development has sparked concern online over the exploitation of vulnerable children, with social media users calling for a thorough investigation and prosecution of those found responsible. One user wrote, "This is illegal. Baby factories must be completely shut down." Another said the victims need protection and those behind this should face the full weight of the law.
1: Illegal baby factories completely shut down. How can you find all of it? It's difficult, you know.
0: That's why
1: I think we just need real in this country. And right from the cradle, you know. Otherwise, it's getting out of hand.
0: Yeah.
1: You know, unfortunately, a lot of shouting here and there. Also trending is a viral video showing a man spraying naira notes alongside his friends during the church service. The unusual display has sparked reactions online with

0: most crazy about the story is the fact that it is in a religious gathering.
1: What is playing?
2: Oh my goodness.
0: Anyway, on entertainment, this one is trending. The death of country music Dolly Parton has been confirmed. According to a statement from her family, Parton, who moved from beginnings in Tennessee to become one of the world's most celebrated musicians, was known for timeless hits, including Jolene and my favorite, Coat of Many Colors.
2: Yeah,
0: her death has triggered an outpouring of tributes online with fans in her remarkable career, songwriting legacy, and inspiration of artists. One user wrote, her music will live forever. Another said, Dolly Parton was more than a singer. She was an icon. Her legacy will continue for generations. Would you rest in peace? It is a case of with gratitude to God for a life.

0: my position has not changed. Wow.
1: Check out these daily trusts. Radha Masari Rift splits Katsina APC. 2027, Knox as FCT Council Chair threatens residents to vote APC.
0: She rocks it.

0: and acquired them states during the White House.
1: To end the news, here's a recap of the major stories. The federal government is unveiled a $1 billion renewed home social protection program today, signaling a renewed commitment to strengthening Nigeria's social protection architecture and improving the lives of vulnerable households. President Bola Tinubu has called on the federal civil service to extend key reforms across the wider public sector, ensuring that no institution was left behind in its transition and repositioning journey. Members of the Nigerian Bar Association, NBA, have expressed their support for voluntary tax compliance canvassed by the Office of the Tax Ombud. And our correspondent explored growing preference among negotiants for natural medicine.
0: And that's the news as edited by Uhoma Aki and the production team. I am Jeremiah Jimé.
1: And I'm Akemuti Egwuesi. Do enjoy the rest of your day.
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3: 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My name is Kofi and I confirm it. 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
11: Hey, my name is Patu Tommy. I am an academic and a politician. What life has taught me? Well, life's taught me a few things, really. One is that man is a gift one to the other, and that the best self-interest is realized when you advance the common good of all. 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That's what life is about, the other person, because they are our anchor.
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Now we did. Me, myself, and I, Femi Taiwo Stone, the man, we not the smoke, we not the drink. The Ochilozo, one of Radio 103.5 FM. Don't forget that I tell us, say, this morning we get one small training on political issues. You know, say this period now, political time. And so they give us extra training so that we know how we take handle all the information, all the news, all the programs about politics, so that we keep the nation united, we keep the nation as a whole nation, so that we are like begin that training, so that we know how we take handle information, all the news, all

programs at politics, so that we keep the nation united, the nation as a whole nation, so that wahala begin and everything today, so that people no go miss yarn, no go the yarn or pata, all those training that was this morning. So I say make I rush do papa pa, she Lagos the work and the work at the go. Now pure good now go help me the run things when I step us on the program this morning. I'm at the job done there, the training ground we jam for there, so that the show, everything, knowledge is power. Anybody we no get knowledge, be like say the person don't buy did die. Where person could take carry himself come up for this world, you could whether you like it or not. Femi Taiwo Stone, I mean my name. The work and I be this one, one part of Wake Up Naija be that one. All the other segment look if you come up apart from Police Diary, we go shell it by 8:30. After that one, now just enjoy with pure good Telegory Jam 10 o'clock. She Lagos, which I want to discuss this morning, a very simple one. Now the thing where everybody this. Everybody now sabi, everybody now they look and say waiting day. If you go for vehicle inspection, you won't go collect road worthiness. When you reach the commercial vehicle, the only private motor. We can they ask ourselves for Lagos, say waiting private motor do Lagos State government. You understand? Waiting private car do Lagos government. Number one, now you get your motor. If your motor not condition, now you won't kill yourself. But when you look at me again on the other side, this is why Lagos State government is sharp. They say sometimes when your motor won't do your own accident for middle of road, if it affects other vehicles when they pass, and you wear your motor cause if you feel no die, make it be seen that someone else where your motor go hit obstruction for top speed, now go lose in life. So we understand, okay, private vehicles, they must be in excellent condition to save your life, to save the life of other road users. We agree. But at the same time, if you look at me again, you say sometimes some private car, only one person, two person, now they carry. If we tie the rope so much, we say, you must go for roadworthiness before we issue a certificate. Some other people go ask the question, say, even the road self good. Not the road is spoil all the motto, but that is a story for another day. Question for another day. The one I want to talk about now, say, commercial vehicles, they have 14 passengers, 18 passengers, and more. You know, go for vehicle inspection. How the lives of those 18, 14 passengers know the important? Is that what we are saying? Are they asked Lagos State government now? Because Lagos, they work. Lagos, now they always carry face for most of the things where this country, apart from electricity. Because I heard Bayelsa and one other state, other than Abia, they don't they get their own private electricity. Lagos never there. So Lagos talks for that one. But you know that things are Lagos that they carry first for Nigeria. Why be say they will know they do vehicle inspection? Commercial motor. There's a commercial motor where be say, in fact, they're not supposed to do. You see that side the motor, you're going to see ground. You're going to see quota, where they pass, they go. On a rope, they take hold the door. Some no get home, no get trafficked and begin. And they use them for Lagos, our own Lagos. Me, I believe, say, if government of Lagos insist, those commercial vehicles, they will put their motor in good order. If they insist. Now, me say, would they look at it like, say, they don't get money. They don't get money. The motor, they work with it every day. So, it must to get fault. We agree. But there should be a standard of fault. There's supposed to be a degree of fault where we expect, say, commercial vehicles for Lagos go carry. Now, me say, we just leave them. 100% of them. They didn't check their paper. Sit back, say they for front, no, they walk. Not of the vehicle, say, commercial vehicle. Now, three tire again, each four. You know, we don't see for the last tire for back, no day. You understand? We too give commercial vehicles too much chance. And any what did they save us for us? Don't pass traffic where they Lagos. You know they allow some of them speed as they want speed. Some of them they forget, say the motor don't hold. Say that manager, they manage everything the motor body, they go sit there and they run. Some compete with car. They go won't compete with car. Motor we don't spend 20 something years. See they rely on it, say the motor they okay. No, they okay, my brother. No, deceive yourself. Some self-destroying, they talk like the person they turn their back.

Some the brake no they work well. And they go they fire them. They say if anything happen at the chair go first wound now with inside the motor. The chair go gonna be the accident inside commercial vehicle. Oh now so iron, iron. And they no smoothing them. Nobody say they're smoothing them in such a way that I respect you, Yibo. Your Yibo are not come up for the commercial motor body and Lagos State Government, Ministry of Transport is overlooking all these things. The question could be again, say, is Lagos working? Lagos is working, but in this area of commercial motor, Lagos, work you. Una give people too much chance. So, as I speak to you, they don't occupy beyond. Nothing what they do, they feel do. Kill it. Even if the governor get all the commercial motor, they must be true. If not be traffic waiting for Lagos, they go don't kill Lagosians finish. No time where they enter yellow buses commercial and they are dressed till I reach where they go. Because it's either that one or two of the tires don't expire. It don't expire, so the iron, the inside the tire don't they show. At the same time, you can bump, and the driver is speeding. The driver is trying to take petrol tanker. He's trying to overtake container trailer. Motor we will say with the manager, we know well. We go a lanker go, or the container trailer to go. Now, lie you, that will stick a drag road. With motor, they way well. Where they okay. Sometimes, I go reach and they go, finish they open door, and while they go back to with the door, so they, before door go open, emergency call. Lake government at the beguna this morning. Make una way airport pick up and check commercial vehicles. Agree, they cannot be able to be in perfect condition like private cars. There's a degree of maintenance one I go give them. Say commercial vehicle must satisfy this manageable condition. Fine, they buy correct tire. Someone then they buy correct tire. C type C now be the tire. They say made for commercial. Agree. Some of them they buy them. The tire get liver. Then the drivers that are driving the commercial, some of them are learners. Where are they training all the rules on the road? Nobody is checking them. Nobody is checking these vehicles. Nobody is doing even LASMA cannot check them for BRT lane. LASMA police cannot check them anymore. They are so loose. They are so free. They do anything where they like. Then let's now come back again to the garage. Inside that garage, with them, some of them go down dirty their eye. They you know, say the motor no well. The motor no deal kill. Never come dirty eye. You don't take Fenuja. You don't take Shekpe, Awopa, Paraga, Elebe. Oh, now you don't soak. In eye don't change color. You no sleep well. Sleep well, oh. All the eye red, they show danger. He can't dirty eye. Pelebe, Opain, Paraga, Chenwebo, Jawitin, different types. Different types. Nine don't take. You understand me now? So tell me, he can't enter of motor where they ricketty, motor way no well. Tell me, Lagos State Government, is the lives of the 14 or 8 passengers not already in danger? And he go the speed. When you tell him events, Lagos State Government, get work to do. I no go tell you lie. Una get work to do. Brekete. Lagos State Government, I take go beg una. Make una help us check all these commercial vehicles. Somebody is moving from Obalende, Keja, Obalende to Oshodi. They carry 4 passengers. For each row of the seat, they put sardine. It doesn't make the transportation money make it cheap. Na lie. From Obalende to do, they can carry you 1,005. If God won't come.

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So move from Obalinde to Ikorodu, you have made 1,000. 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It's not possible. They drive. So tell me. You understand me now? Tell me. And the person, I don't go dirty eye. I know go say make I manage the motor go. Because the profit when they make a loan don't too much. We get where they do commercial, we talk and say, be by 11 a.m. in the morning, they don't make money. They don't make money, they'll just pay conductor. They don't make money, they close by that 11. They want to power a day. They don't make the money for that day. 11 a.m. We get where they do commercial. We get people where they do commercial. Lagos means Lagos walking. It's Lagos walking. We have to help us check these commercial vehicles. Then, when you walk on, what's in the matter? Again, at the time, they don't get speed limit. Oh. Nothing. Nobody they check and say you're over speeding. Even when the motor bend, you know, so when you enter the motor, you don't go, no. Maybe when I don't have finished, if you know their system now, they'll first of all collect money. Pass the motor. They'll first of all collect the money. Then when you start the motor, any gear, any sound, any high beat, that's not our manager addition and they go. You go start the motor, enter road. If you know the motor they do bagam, all of you now go begin pray till you reach that they go, peace make or save when I reach there. When they save Lagosians pass for Lagos here and na traffic. Traffic when not allow people fit run the way they want run. If you know they free 100% all the time, the serious people they carry, not be here. The worst one again, I be say, even trailers now, don't be third mainland bridge. I mean, I'm not sure that bridge, they calculate trailer on joiner. Trailers are in third mainland bridge. Even though the police, the way they are on the road, they always stop. Where they always stop them now, they don't begin to go past third mainland bridge. All those rickety trucks, lumber. We don't bend. When I rope, they take some of the iron for the body too. That one say go past third mainland bridge. Truck, we carry sand, go past third mainland bridge. Risking the lives of the cars where they do the bridge for. It's Lagos walking. Lagos walk. Lagos should walk. Lagos state government, I take up Beguna. Beguna help torchlight the transport commercial vehicles. They don't get control. Lawman, last man up to them. Police know they hold them. Nothing. I take up Beguna. Metropolitan city called Lagos. Our own Lagos. To sanitize it. Give them standard of maintenance of condition of their vehicle. The owner leave them free 100% where nothing one that they check for the move is not the best. You're even supposed to check the brain of the driver. Whether they are into drugs. Oh God. All right, make a stop here. Make a rush go for my training. Pure good. Go take over from here. And thank you so much for joining the program. Share Lagos the Walk inside Wake Up Niger for Radio 113.5 FM. And STB Femit, I was told. I know they smoke, I know they drink. All right, till next week, where we will jam again. I full ground here. Thank you very much.

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0: Mommy, I don't want to go say. Inta go tell the black boy boys now, so they go they worry me and. No, I don't go. I don't want to go.
1: Where they make me?
2: Ah,
1: now for my domo, I just the three guys you take. Let me go to market. For this your domo, so for where? For that garage. Mama and Shishi. You never hear anything that happens.
0: Auntie tell her.
1: Today no be remote to jump picking. Tomorrow, next tomorrow, rape. Abi, you know no say that feel ready this one picture.
3: No be man kichi. Tell her they see this one.
1: How they no go see him? You did you know say they no go see him? You put something for our body.
3: Araba manonte.
1: You don't push a button. Make I see the mouth so it's talking about manonte. Mama kichi, you wait they go church. Okay, make we talk the Bible now. They say make person no tempt God. Now I rub your picking anointing. Go tempt God. Go for garage. If something happened to this your picking, the only get picking where you get. Make I no hear this kind of thing again. No. Now Lagos State government and don't they carry a chuchu for child abuse. Make you know a lot of come find you come your domoto.
0: Mama. They pack safe. They asked me where my mama. Hey, I said, I said, I don't get mama.
1: Did they not tell me all this one? Oh, yeah, come, no sell again. Come, go read.
0: Hey, good. Thank you, ma'am.
1: Good like that.
4: Hey, officer, do you expect me to the middle of the meeting?
5: He said, park, one side, quick.
1: Now, wind down.
4: Good day, officer.
5: Can I see your particulars?
4: I'll see them now.
5: Fire extinguisher, where are fire extinguisher? Quick, quick.
4: It's in my boot.
5: In your boot?
4: In my car, yes.
5: Okay, yeah. Okay, fine. Open your boot. I want to see your spare tire. What boot?
4: I'm not a commercial driver.
5: I don't want to know the 12B. I say, open your boot.
4: Officer.
5: My friend, make him open before complaint.
4: Officer, I'm going somewhere important. What do you want from me?
5: Doctor, me, Nigerian police. Officer, I don't police plant.
4: Officer, I'm going to show you the car. I'm paid.
5: Ask me, say. What? Open before complain. Open your boot.
4: All right. What kind of thing is this?
5: Open your boot. Okay. Spare tire. This tire don't spoil. Why don't change up?
4: I beg your pardon, officer.
5: This tire don't the woman.
4: I bought this tire just last week.
5: You no concern me.
4: You are being very difficult.
5: You embarrass me.
1: If you speak English, you're gonna leave.
5: Why only you come there for a sermon too?
4: Please, officer, I don't understand this question. Officer,
2: no, what yes, exactly? Our constitution say only you no go stay inside moto.
5: You never hear our constitution. Talk say one person no go stay for inside moto.
4: Okay, they kidnap officer. You. Okay, so what do you want me to do now?
5: This one, what you do?
4: Yes.
5: So what you supposed to do?
2: Oga, police is your friend.
5: Talk to her.
2: You know how you do friend.
4: You should have said that before.
5: Come,
2: Oga.
5: Come. How much?
4: Oga.
5: Just
4: manager.
5: Now they give 1,000. Okay. I they beg you.
2: Oga, take a music.
4: Just manage it. Just manage it.
2: Take the 1,000.
5: Then you might enter your motor and carry your body go away.
4: Nigeria, we heal thee.
6: This morning I checked. Yesterday food finish. Today pot with nothing. Water they boil inside them pot. Steam they come out. I close the lid. Pretend say something they cook.

0: Radio 1 is the station. Typically, this is supposed to be a pigeon belt, but I'm sure you heard Mr. Stone explaining that he had to go away for a training. That kind of affected the segmentation a bit. So you have to bear with me. I'll interact with you in English. We play music and then bring you other content. My name is Piergold Ezechi, by the way, for those of us who were acquainted with my voice. All right. How is your morning going? Right now, as we speak, it's 17 minutes to 9, and we're doing our best to support your morning, give you, you know, back up the energy that you need to be able to accomplish a lot today, being Wednesday. Do that with money. We'll do that with music, I meant to say, and conversations that you find quite valuable and useful. So that is the plan. And something I have noticed, and I don't know whether there's anyone who requested, but at least it's good to conscience people about it, and then maybe from there steps can take in to do something about it. I've noticed that time past growing up, we were groomed by our parents to render help without expecting anything in return. That was a virtue that they struggled to inculcate in their children. They would just help without expecting, you know, to be given anything. But that culture, that value system has vastly changed. People help you, and on their face, in their eyes, there is, you just know they're expecting. The reason they are helping you is so you give them something. In fact, it's gotten to the point where somebody's paid to render a service. Let's suppose the person is paid to sweep an area, and he or she is doing it, and is still expecting you to, you who lives around that area, to give something. That's okay to tip, but you're not entitled to it. It's not an entitlement. You're paid. That's on one side. Then you have the other. People now help you with the purpose of getting something from you. You know, so that shows you how much that value system has been flipped. Almost like a new civilization that we're walking into. You know, growing up, you rendered help, and even when when the person wants to reward you, say no, not anymore. People help you, expecting to give them something, and if you don't give them anything, on their face you see that they are not happy. They have all sorts of impression about you. You're being stingy, or you're being mean, you're being wicked, or sometimes they even demand it. It's amazing. That's how much our world has flipped. So I just wanted to raise that up, and maybe if drum up enough noise about it, we may be able to reverse it and go back to that is virtuous. All right, let's listen to this.
1: Yes. I don't hide like this. I don't drink anything else. I never prayed for this. I never knew it could this. Till if you're done with me,

I call you no big. When I text you did and did it. I know be good, don't know. I know everything you did think. You did call me your boyfriend. Why I still they pay for the sex every night? You don't need.

my mind, okay? That's Davido there with Chris Brown. Great number when it was done. Still great when you listen to it. Okay, so I have the New Telegraph newspaper before me, and there's a headline that I find particularly interesting and valuable at this time. You know, the waiver has been given for presidential election campaigns to start. And in his Eid al-Maulud message to Muslims, interestingly, I think that's the Anglican Archbishop. He said, "Don't divide Nigerians along religious ethnic lines. Can once politicians." Now the story has it that the Christian Association of Nigeria has warned politicians against exploiting religion and ethnicity for political advantage ahead of the upcoming election, as Christians and Muslims have been urged to reject attempts to divide the country. This charge was coming from the Khan president. Yes, I was right. Archbishop Daniel Oko of the Anglican Church. And I mean, that's the message that we should be digesting at this time with the flag of both presidential electioneering campaigns. You know, so the narrative should not border on religion or ethnicity. We've drank that water for long, and it hasn't helped us. It hasn't helped us. You know, because, like, I don't know the candidate who said that. You don't have, there's no market where Muslims or Christians go and buy things at different prices. Hardship doesn't discriminate. You know, so let's not sell the jingle of tribe or religion or any other segmentation as campaigns begin. The talk has been campaign on issues. We don't want mudslinging, campaign of calumny, you know, insults and all of that. We don't want that. Bring down the campaign to issues. Let's examine promises that were made. Have they been fulfilled? How far have they been fulfilled? And let's be objective. Let's be very objective in assessing performance. Let's not assess from the springboard of our ethnic identity or religious identity or whatever bias or the other. Let's assess objectively, because leadership is so key, especially at the presidential level. Very key. If you get it wrong there, to a very large extent, you've really got it wrong. You know, so the campaigns have been flagged off. Let the campaigns be.

0: on substance and issues. Let them not be on, you know, sentiments that do nothing to move the nation forward. You know, so I pretty much identify with what the Archbishop said, urging politicians not to divide Nigerians along religious or ethnic lines. You know, don't go with an ethnic helmet when you want to go vote. Don't think of it. It's an analogy that has been given many times. When it comes to Nigeria plaguing, we don't say they must all be Igbos, or they must all be Yorubas, or they must all be Hausas or Ibibios. It's a mix that usually delivers the trophy for Nigerians. It's a mix. When you go to markets, you're looking for the person who is selling the authentic good. You don't really care about, you understand it? When you're sick and you go to hospital and they tell you that a Yoruba doctor is the best, you're not asking, no, because he's Yoruba, he's not going to treat me. If not, you may lose your life. You know, so why should we, in the critical matter of leadership, begin to now discriminate? It's to our loss, you understand? It discriminates on the grounds of ethnicity or religion. You'll be the loser for it. You'll be the loser for it. In fact, I'll say anybody who campaigns, any of the candidates or parties that tries to campaign on the basis of ethnicity or religion or any of these other segmentations, that should be a red flag. That's a party or a candidate you shouldn't even bother voting for. That should be a red flag. Was a campaign like, they just say, you know what, you've lost my vote. You've lost me because you want to con me, you want to con us and get yourself into power. You know, so I thought I should reflect that. There are other headlines on the front page of the New Telegraph. Okay, there's this interesting one that also relates to 2027. APC has enough achievements to campaign. That's what I'm talking about. That's coming from Akpabio. APC has enough achievements to campaign with. So let's leave religion and ethnicity. Campaign based on achievements and performance. Okay? The NEL Fund, you know, for Nigerian students is one of them. The gains of subsidy removal is another one. You know, the rejigging of the economy is another one, and several others. So they use this to campaign. While their opponents also have the right to also campaign against them and say, well, you promised this, you haven't delivered. You told us that electricity that hasn't exactly happened. That's, you know, the field has been thrown open. You know, let's keep it objective, no fighting. The good thing is Nigeria's democracy has developed and keeps developing. You know, now we're able to take many shocks and withstand those shocks. Shocks that other African nations will take and not survive. Nigeria will take them, withstand them, and keep pressing ahead. So that's maturation. It shows we're maturing, we're developing. You know, so I'm looking forward to your Osun State election has come and gone, and by the assessment of even the observers, it was given a very good pass mark. You know, so if we use that as, because you have people who are so pessimistic, you know, so pessimistic, so negative, you know, but if we're going to use Osun State as a bar, we say, well, INEC tried, they're getting their acts together. You know, what's the use of IREV, direct transmission of results and all of that. It was a test run, and it wasn't 100%. It's hardly 100% anywhere in the world, but to a large extent, it succeeded. So that's a sign that we're pushing in the right direction. Okay, so 2027 APC has enough achievements to campaign with. That's coming from our Senate President, Akpabio.
1: himself, okay? All right.
0: And, of course, recently in the news, Atiku said if elected, he will return a few subsidy. And, of course, he got all sorts of lashes on that one. People were wondering, are you sure you're not trying to con Nigerians to use craftiness to come into power? Because you see this thing called campaign promises. Campaign promises. I wish Nigerians would develop to the point where you make promises during campaign and the people actually hold you actively accountable. Active year in, year after year. Tell you, he told us this, so you, that hasn't happened though. Like, we're developing. We're developing. Nigerians are also developing politically. Okay. Then we have this one. The banner headline actually says Tinubu orders rescue of Niger mass abduction victim. Says perpetrators won't go scot free. Police confirm one killed, three injured as man opens fire on wedding ceremony. Interpol arrests 58 Black Axe members. West African Crime Network suspects identifies 263 suspects across 23 countries. U.S. deepens security cooperation with Nigeria, trains troops in Bauchi. So all of this on the matter of security. But Tinubu has given the order to the army that the Niger mass abduction victims should be rescued. Don't play with our military and don't play with our security agencies. They are good. They are good. If you remember the last operation they carried out in Oyo State, you know that they are good. You know, those school children that were abducted for so long, at the end of the day, they were rescued, you know. So let's see, we're hoping and praying that the same daredevil rescue operation will happen so that these ones that were abducted from Niger State will also be delivered, liberated from their captors, all right? The commander-in-chief has given the marching order, and I believe that the army, the nation's security services, they swung into action. Let's believe. All right. Another headline here. Tinubu can't force us to cede Benue land to pastoralists. That's Governor Alia sounding tough there. Whether it was sounding tough or just sounding factual, when you read it, you'll find out. You know, but the main thing he's saying, look, the Benue people own their land and cannot be forced to cede. You know, this Benue issue, understand that some of the land, some of the people that were sacked from villages, the villages have been taken over by pastoralists. That's the allegedly. You know, so that has to be questioned. Why Benue? Every time Benue. Somebody has to investigate and research. Why in the world is Benue always taking fire? What's going on, you know? Okay, so we leave that. Governor Alia standing tough there. Benue Asaba Expressway concessionaire lacks technical know-how for project. That's Dave Omahi, the Minister of Works, Dave Omahi, who has been quite active, I must say, both in projects and with his mouth also. He's quick to speak up, and I love that about him. He has. Recently, there was a video of the mayhem going on the Benue Asaba Expressway. I mean, complete mayhem, you know. I think rain fell and even vehicles were submerged and all of that. No movement at all. So he was forced to react to that and say, look, the problem is with the concessionaire, and explain that why it's taking time to do anything is because of the agreement that the government had with some private entities in that road construction. Yeah, some legal framework is making things a bit slow. All right, so okay, that's what happens when the people put pressure. reaction, government. Government is forced to react and respond. Okay. So that's explanation he has given there. Lacks technical know-how for project. Okay, so let's get somebody who has the technical know-how now so that we don't have that ugly incident again. Grant Nnamdi Kanu presidential amnesty, Oluo begs FG. Yeah. Some people have argued Sunday Boho is free. Why is Nnamdi Kanu? I mean, after all, they almost committed similar offense. So why is Nnamdi Kanu incarcerated while the other man is already enjoying his freedom? You know, so Oluo is begging the FG, grant Nnamdi Kanu presidential amnesty. Hopefully that happens. And if it happens, when it happens, I'm sure particularly Southeasterners will be happy about it, you know, so that would be a great move. Then this story, legendary U.S. country singer, I'm sure the story is all over the place, Dolly Parton has finally quit the stage, not the music stage, but the stage of life itself. She's finally left this world, died at the ripe old age of 80. She left her mark. That's the most important thing. She left her mark. All of us come to this world to run an errand. And each of us has an equipment that identifies a particular errand we are called to run. The gifts that you have in your life tell you what kind of job you came into this world to do. And by her success and fame and her music and everything, you know that she did her job. Dolly Parton, many of us will not forget her anytime soon. Many classic global hits, songs that the whole world enjoyed and celebrated. You know, so she was a light that shone brightly, and she lived up to 80. She lived out her life, if you ask me. Doesn't mean that we'll miss her, but death is a reality of this life that you cannot argue against. All right, that's the much I can say for now. Let me bring you, I wish I could get Dolly Parton's song. That would have been a way. Yeah, let me look for her song. Play you Dolly Parton. Okay, this one is Islands in the Stream. I don't know, there are Gen Z's who will be wondering, who is Dolly Parton? Okay, let me give you one of her works so you know who she was and what she did. Dolly Parton and Kenny Rogers singing Islands in the Stream.

0: Islands in the Stream. That's Dolly Parton. I had to play that for the benefit of Gen Zs. And interestingly, there are Gen Zs in the studio. We have a whole lot of interns at the station now. And I asked them, I said, did you ever hear it? They said, never. Never heard that song. Amazing. Okay, so Antonia is here. Antonia, what's the song name? Okechukwu is here. Antonia Okechukwu is here. Hikmot is here. Hikmot who? Eniola. Iyola. Okay, Hikmot Iyola is here. And Daniel.
1: Odumoye is there.
0: Odumoye.
1: Yes.
0: Okay, is also here. And I have Islamiyat.
2: Abdul Rashid.
0: All of them are Gen Zs. Okay. And they said, well, they heard about the death of the woman, but didn't really know who the woman was or what she was about. Okay, for your benefit, I played that number. One thing we take away from Dolly Parton and the brand of music that she played, she was a queen of country music. A queen of country music. She sang country music. She was the best at it. You know, so many of them. Became a global artist. Now, one thing we take away from the kind of music, she sang clean music. Clean music. Music you listen to and it won't defile you. Gen Zs, are you listening?
2: Yes, sir.
0: Because much of the music you play these days just defile. Don't be so. So, Dolly Parton is an example of someone who sang. She sang about love, but kept it decent and clean, you know. And the messages that music transmits are very important. They, in a big way, determine the direction that society goes. All right. Anyway, let me play you another one. I have these Gen Zs in the studio with me, and this morning they're going to help me to keep you, the listener, happy. One way or the other. I play another number. This is coming from R. Kelly, another remarkably good artist, but unfortunately he's been incarcerated for a while. But his music is still representing. This one is Did You Ever Think?

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0: Okay, so I did tell you, hopefully you've been enjoying the songs I've been playing, by the way. But I did tell you that I'm surrounded in the studio by Gen Zs. How many are they? Let's see. There are more than 10 here. Okay, so that's enough. That forms more than a quorum. All right. So I began by saying that the presidential election campaigns have taken off. And we have Gen Zs here. Do you all have your voter's card?
1: No, sir.
0: Are you seeing what we're talking about? About 10 or more of them are here. And all of you are voting age, isn't it?
2: Yes.
3: Yes.
0: And I just asked them, do you have your voting card? And what I got was a uniform no, sir. So let's address that first of all. How come you don't have your voting card? You didn't register. Yeah, I want you to speak up because this is
4: I tried to register online, but I procrastinated a lot.
0: You kept procrastinating?
4: Yes, until the deadline, yes. So I could not register.
0: Okay. Antonia?
2: I haven't actually given it a try yet.
0: You are just not interested?
2: Yes, not. that act of wanting to step outside and we do this.
0: Apathy. That's the word. Yes. I mean, these are young people. You know, so when it's claimed youths are the ones that will vote, many Gen Zs, and I think it was very dark man. I was listening to him one of those days, watching him on Facebook, and he made that claim.
2: Yeah.
0: He said the unfortunate thing is that many young people are just backing on social media. They don't have their, and you're proving him right. Quite unfortunate. Islamia, what about you now? You look like somebody who, you know, is
5: political. I have mine.
0: You have yours?
5: Yes.
0: Yes. You know, I started by saying she looks like somebody who, you know, will participate actively in politics. And she proved me right. You know, so at least there's one person defending the Gen Z's here. That's very nice. Okay, so now to my question. The presidential election campaigns have begun, you know, and let's suppose that the various candidates want to hear from the Gen Zs, you know, what their needs are, so they'll, you know, frame their policies to address those needs. What will you be saying to them? These are the things we want. These are the areas we want our lives to be touched. Let's suppose they are listening to you now. And you never know, they may be listening.
2: Yes.
0: Maybe, first of all, they would have been disappointed that you don't have your voter's card. You know, but let's move on from there. Okay, so Hikmat. Hikmat looks like an activist, so let's hear it from you.
4: Okay.
0: You may need to come close because people are listening to us all the way from Ekpe.
4: All right. Try to come.
0: Yeah, go ahead. I think
4: we'll one thing I would love the government to do for us after the coming election is more scholarships for students. Because I've noticed that some schools do get scholarships, some students do get scholarships, but it is kind of restricted. For example, in my school, we have the Jewa students.
0: What's the name of your school?
4: Olabisan Obanjo University.
0: Okay.
4: They get scholarship, but it's only for the people at that area, the people in that area. That's those that originated from
0: the indigenous.
4: Yes, the indigenous. But for we that we only came there to school, we are not the indigenous.
0: Entitled.
4: We don't get, we are not entitled to it. So it should not be only for people like that. It should be for everybody. Yes. So scholarship and more of like initiatives just to build our career, just to empower us as students. They could provide laptops too for those that are in need of it. And tech scholarships too, not just school fee scholarship. Generally
0: tech scholarship,
4: yes, for those that that have interest in tech.
0: Okay. All right, very sound initiative she just listed there. Okay, so who else? She said I shouldn't call out. Okay, Antonia.
2: this ASU strike thing for me, I actually feel like it should be considered some points. Though we don't really, basic reasons why they do this ASU strike is more of salary and government notes, you know, attending to schools and all of that. But at this point in time,
0: but for
2: what
0: a while,
2: we need,
0: for a while, we haven't had ASU strike.
2: They would think there was one that was meant to come up recently, I guess.
0: They will always threaten and then they'll be sorted out.
2: Due to that, most students don't really get to write their exams or finish up the semester very, very quick because of ASU strike. I just feel like it should be, they should actually talk about it more and try to eliminate courses that will lead up to rises like that again in the future because of the younger ones that we have now that are wanting to go to school as well. And I think another part would be the school fees.
0: School fees? What's wrong with the school fees?
2: Well, some schools do have problems with students. You know, when students don't pay school fees on time.
0: But there's not Nelfund.
2: I don't know if it's, people have actually complained of the word that it's coming and stuff like that.
0: It's a scam. They don't disburse in time.
4: So people look for their school fees on their own, and at the end of the day, they get Nelfund money very late. Like, it's not useful.
0: Pretty late. By the time it comes,
4: it comes too late.
2: Imagine having a deadline to pay your school fees and not get your money.
4: So they start
2: when you cry your blood out.
0: Okay, so Nelfund will need to be fine-tuned so that the process is faster, you know. But, you know, I can imagine thousands of students applying for the same Nelfund. You know, there will be all sorts of glitches and go slows, you know. So, but government is listening. The candidates are listening. Nelfund is a positive idea. But the students here are saying, can we make it quicker so that it doesn't come when I've already been embarrassed out of class and all of that, you know. So, candidates, I hope you're listening to that. Okay, so who else? Elizabeth, you're looking at me like... So, what else? What will you say? Not just Elizabeth. Katrin is here. Lyle is here. Mistura is here. Hikmat has spoken. Islamia, you're the...
1: The government can take care of that.
0: Okay.
1: Like this network providers, it is too expensive. It is getting more expensive every day. And there's no regulation. Like if MTN say that this 2.5 GB is 10K now, we have to start paying it earlier or later because we don't have choice.
0: Mm.
1: So like I don't know if the government can regulate the network providers. And their network is very bad. Not in other areas, I don't know about other areas. But in Lagos Island, it is bad. Once you enter Lagos market like this, network is gone. You'll not be looking for
3: hotspots.
1: And you have data, and you can't use it.
0: Mm.
1: You'll not be asking, are you using ATA? Are you using Glue? Let me just use my data.
3: Why I bought 4 gig yesterday night. And my data is telling me that I have 1 gig left. Just yesterday night. I did not use it.
0: I don't watch movies.
3: I don't use. The only thing I use on my phone is Snap. And yesterday I was already asleep. So I just woke up this morning. I just said, let me check my data balance. Because I'm used to MTN just moving my data. 3.2 gig for 2 days, 6 hours. It's gone.
2: I use
0: MTN also. And I've never experienced what you're saying here. I've never experienced what you're saying here. So there could be reasons why your data is depleting that fast. It's possible somebody's using it, using your hotspot without your knowing. Anyway, I mean, the Gen Zs are concerned about data. You know, their world is a data-driven world. And they are asking whether governments can do something
2: You
0: know.
2: Glue too has your own problem.
3: I use glue.
0: So, just check other factors. You understand it?
2: Okay.
0: Because, like I said, I also have a Glow. I've never experienced that.
2: So
0: I have an Airtel. I've never experienced
2: You've not experienced this
4: emergency cutoff. Like you don't save your phone.
3: Automatic.
4: Yes. You just no service.
3: Yes.
4: You don't experience
6: calling.
4: Yes.
3: Without
4: warning.
6: No service.
3: Yes.
6: No, what do you mean by no service? You the data has finished or no network? That's a general problem. From time to time, you have such glitches. And usually they will apologize.
4: Yes.
6: Usually they will apologize.
4: We face that a lot in school. Imagine coming to your hostel and you can't use your phone.
3: That's amazing about
6: you. We have network deficiencies happen. That's a general crisis. That space has not yet been perfected, so let's make excuses
1: and
6: for them.
1: There is this one. Mm. Yeah, last week or last week, I don't know. People were shouting like this 2.5 gig or anything. So they were signing up for it. I was not asking.
4: Okay, you mean have free data?
1: Then some days later, they were not like M10 is signing them. They have to be paid.
6: That's not true. That didn't happen. That didn't happen. People were just one house. People were just selling all sorts of false stories that because MTN is celebrating their 25 years anniversary, that they're dashing to 2.5 gig. That's why, whatever you see on social media, please investigate. Social media is a jungle where all sorts of things are prowling. So you don't get swallowed up by one of them. All right, I think we've chatted a bit. Let's go on to dance. And I hope you're ready to dance, Gen Z. All right, let's invite... who do I invite now to make us to dance? Okay. Okay, somebody is pointing that I should play Rema. I've already played Rema before you came. So let's go to Omalay and do Soso.

talk.

0: take a hint of boost up. 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
1: Monday morning, talking about me while I'm making money.
0: No gonna think it is easy on my head. No gonna think it is easy on my head. No gonna. I never even use the all of my power. I never even use my habit to shake up. H.I.M. put the shank on the data. No more victory, this not a big four. People go para, but what for? They go say I don't deserve it, but that is an insult. Drop one banger and go stop. I cabalance on the reasonable, they're politician. They say I live like a prostitute. We know they show up for Insta.

0: gonna take it easy on my head. 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
1: Okay, I've had the good pleasure of having Gen Z's, quite a number of them, in the studio with me. And as I'm signing out, I'd like to appreciate them. Daniel Iris is here, even though he never said a word. Buluwa Tife is also here. I didn't hear her say anything. Antonio Kichku was quite audible. And Islamia contributed so much. Thank you so much. Hikmat also, thank you so much. Miss Tura also spoke one or two. Layo was more like in the background, but you know, she tried. Thank you very much. Elizabeth hardly said a word, but it's okay. There'll be a time for her to talk. Catherine also represented a bit. And sorry, what's your name? What?
2: Ayola.
1: Okay, Ayola came later in the show. So thank you. I think I mentioned all of these, isn't it? Okay, sorry?
3: Abiola.
1: Abiola. I'm always forgetting your name, Abiola. Such a beautiful name you have. Okay, so Abiola, thank you also. So thank you so much, Gen Z's, for keeping me company and for contributing to the program. You will now exit the studio, so I take the news at 10. Is that okay?
4: Yes.
1: And then you who listen to us, the greater credit must go to you. 10 o'clock will bring you our news update. And I'm looking at the time. It's looking like it's already 10.
3: Okay.
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6: Nothing can stop me. I'm all the way up.
7: Excuse me, sir.
8: Yes, foreman.
7: Before we proceed on the other plot, we will need to conduct integrity test on the land.
8: Which one is integrity test?
9: My name is Rhodes.
7: It is to ensure that the land is suitable for building construction.
8: Foreman, I beg. What is integrity test? At this point where the work has reached, there is no need for such. It's just sheer waste of time and energy and money.
7: Sir, are you ordering us to continue without it?
8: Foreman, I beg. Let me ask you. Are you not a man of integrity?
7: I am, sir.
8: So what are you saying? Add this thing, I beg, arrange all these bricks in their appropriate rows and let everything just work out.
9: Oga, now fight, if I go fight, when you no can listen to advice, now I can't let it for a matter.
10: Well, apologies, there was a hitch with the news update, but that hitch has been sorted out now, so I'll take it rather belatedly. Some Lagos residents have called for religious tolerance and peaceful coexistence among Nigerians, urging people of different faiths to live together in love and understanding. Speaking on Radio 1's audience participation program in Yoruba and Jetigbo, Dikin Ogundele from Ijegu said the three major religions share a common background and urge Nigerians to live together in love and collaboration. Mr. Tajuddin Akinpelu from Isere Oshun stressed the need for Muslims, Christians, and people of other faiths to interact peacefully, noting that religious teachings encourage love and good neighborliness. From Ogba, Mr. John called on the National Orientation Agency and other relevant parties to intensify campaigns against religious extremism and harmful religious content, particularly on social media, and sanction those who promote religious violence and misinformation. The Lagos State government has announced a traffic management plan ahead of the rehabilitation of Ukafa Bridge in Isolo, scheduled to begin on Friday this week to last for 3 weeks. In a statement, the Commissioner for Transportation, Mr. Luasheng Oshiemi, said the rehabilitation will be carried out in two phases, with the first phase covering the Isolo to Ejibo axis from August 28 to September 11. According to Mr. Oshiemi, the second phase will cover the Ejibo to Isolo axis from September 12 to 18, with the bridge temporarily closed to vehicle movement and motorists diverted to the opposite carriageway. The commission explained that during the first phase, motorists from Isolo heading towards Ejibo will be diverted from Bako roundabout onto the Isolo-bound carriageway to rejoin the main road at Mobi filling station, while motorists from Ejibo will maintain movement in the opposite direction. Deputy Governor of Lagos State and All Progressives Congress APC governorship candidate Dr. Bafemi Hamzat has called for greater emphasis on skill acquisition among Nigerian youths, saying education must go hand in hand with practical skills. Dr. Hamzat made a call during a meeting with the leadership of the Muslim community in Lagos State, MCLS, in Igbonri, stressing the need to address the mismatch between the skills of job seekers and those required by employers. He urged parents to stop treating formal education as a substitute for vocational and technical skills, while calling for greater parental responsibility in the welfare and development of children. Dr. Hamzat said youths must be placed at the center of development efforts and promised to create an enabling environment for young people to acquire relevant skills and become productive members of the society. Former Vice President Professor Yemi Osinbajo has called for reforms and policies that would place citizens at the center of governance. The former Vice President spoke during a panel session at the ongoing 66th Annual General Conference of the Nigerian Bar Association in Port Harcourt, Rivers State. He advocated a people-centered approach to justice reform, urging stakeholders in Nigeria's judiciary to reposition the justice system around the needs and experiences of citizens. Professor Osinbajo, who was represented by a former Attorney General and Commissioner for Justice in Lagos State, Mr. Ade Igbaye, said a people-centered justice system would strengthen government, enable the legal profession to provide better protection for citizens, and make the justice system more responsive. And that's our news at 10, reaching you on Radio 1, 103.5 FM. Once again, apologies that it was brought rather late to you. It was due to a hitch in the system. Right now, it's 10 minutes past 10, and we continue giving you value on this station. Stay with us, please.
0: Okay, people, ladies and gentlemen, boys and girls, you're listening right about now to the all news, all talk, and all sports station. And that's how I like my radio. I'm on Radio 103.5 FM, Radio 1. My name is Kofi, and I confirm it. Confirm me. Oh, yeah, it was okay.
11: My mom. My dad, your mom, your dad, our pillars, our comforts, our guidance, our mentors.
12: Hi, mom.
11: Have you called them today? Just ask them how they're doing. Spend time to gist with them, relive fun memories, even share funny memes. Tell them about your challenges. You never knew. They may just have a solution. But even if they don't, the support and listening ear goes a long way.
12: Daddy. Hey, Dad.
11: Now, being a parent is a journey of highs and lows, joys and sometimes pain, struggles and doubt, hoping you're doing the right thing. Some of us have wonderful memories of something your mom or dad did for you.
13: I think I have one of the best dads in the world. After losing my husband and I was saddled with the responsibility of caring for two kids under the age of five, my dad became a hands-on father mom to my kids. Let me put it that way. I'd resume work after 3 months and he could take care of my son. Sometimes I'll get back home and I will see my son on his lap and he's trying to cool him to sleep. It was just so remarkable at that time to see a father do that for his daughter and for his grandkids. And so he was like that rock after they lost their father. And so it's something I can never forget. My dad was a super daddy mom. That's what I would call him.
14: For the sacrifice, I would say that I still appreciate about my daddy. When I had my first son, there was nothing. He was one that catered for everything in respect of my naming ceremony, everything. He did that right. So I can't forget that. I can't forget that. I appreciate that what he did for me at that time. I appreciate that.
15: So I remember when I was going to university, my mom got on the road and drove from Akure to Ogun State. At that time, it wasn't common to see moms doing long distance. That's how we drove there. Anyway, so it was memorable to see that my mom, she defied all odds and drove on that trip. So that was memorable. I remember when I think I was 10 or 11, and I'd gone to my cousin's, and then I had broken my arm. And I wasn't allowed, of course, to put water on it, so it was going to be hard for me to, like, take my bath in the morning and all. So my dad was so concerned, and then he would bathe me every morning. The fact that he was even so concerned and he wanted to help me every way possible to make sure that I wasn't uncomfortable and I was getting things and I was getting to school on time. Because I think it was the first thing, like, how is she going to go to school? Take her bath? Don't worry, I'll take your bath for you and all that. So that was good. And I think overall, for the both of them, they made home very comfortable for myself and my siblings, right? You'd be at peace, go home, do anything you want to do. Home was where you could be yourself.
14: One memory on SAG 5 that will always stay with me was when I was in SS1. My school back then was really expensive. At the same time, things were also tough for my father. He had moved jobs and starting a business. So, you know, all the growing pains. So, you know, not the best time financially. With that, my school had increased our school fees. But despite that, you know, they never brought up me changing schools. They knew how much I loved the school and they were determined to keep me there. For my dad, that meant making endless trips to work as an engineer. And a lot of places you travel to are the safest places. And he kept going again and again, and he was safe. Looking back, I realized all the risks he took and sacrifices he made. Also, I wouldn't lose something I loved. That's cool. That period of life showed me the depth of his love and sacrifice, and something that carried me forever.
15: So just have it in mind. Your parents did the best they knew how. And if you think well about it, your parents have indeed been good to you. And if you know this to be true, cut them some slack. Appreciate what they've done and never reject the chance for reconciliation if and when it comes. I am Olawumi Akonwo.
16: I swore I'd never be like them.

0: This is a story of Sergeant Pease and Sergeant Lawrence, two police officers who worked in the same station. This day, Lawrence was writing a statement for a suspect. Pease was not happy with
1: this. Sergeant Pease, what do you want from me? The suspect says he doesn't want to write.
0: Pease was trying to tell him that what he was doing was against
2: the Nigeria Police Act 2020.
0: The suspect must write the statement or a lawyer writes it for him. But Lawrence no agree at all. Nadeo, an argument broke out. Just then, the DPO steps in.
1: You know how long I've been a police officer? What is all this nonsense
3: is this? Oh, it's business as usual. Sergeant Lawrence, share that statement immediately and you will face the music for this.
0: So, my police people, who would you rather be in this story?
4: Am I dreaming? This thing, if it happens,
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1: Okay, people, ladies and gentlemen, boys and girls, you're listening right about now to the All News, All Talk and All Sports Station, and that's how I like my radio. 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My name is Kofi, and I confirm it. Confirm me. Oh, yeah, it was okay.
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0: Com.
1: What am I saying?
2: Me, I know they understand anymore. Everything not they like it did before. I don't know you're working from 9 to 4.

been calling you, calling you, calling you, calling you. Even if we quarrel, pick up your phone now. For plague into my heart, okay? It's now come up to 10:30 and time for you to listen to Your Baby and You. This is a recorded and earlier edition. In other words, it's a repeat. We apologize that we're not able to go live today. But like they say, half bread is better than chin chin. So enjoy this.

And indeed, you are welcome to the program, Your Baby and You. It's a program where issues affecting you and that of your baby are discussed. And it reaches you on Radio Nigeria, Radio 1, 103.5 FM. By the way, Radio Nigeria is the best station of the year. We need to keep emphasizing that. You're welcome. Now, in today's edition, we shall be discussing, guess what? Putting your baby to sleep. Putting your baby to sleep. Somebody may think of the topic and say, that's a very easy one. But mothers will tell you that it can be really tough putting a baby to sleep, especially if your baby is the type that I was when I was a baby. My mom kept telling me, it was so difficult getting you to sleep. Okay, so that's what we are focusing on today. Who can put a baby to sleep? What does it take to do so? Stay tuned. My name is Pure Gold, SG. I'll be back. Don't

0: common parenting predicament all parents have to deal with, which is how to get a baby to sleep at night or at any time for that matter. It's not uncommon for babies to be wakeful or seemingly full of energy at bedtime, and it can disturb, I'm telling you, really can disturb, which can make it really tricky to get them to settle down and sleep. The struggle to fall asleep can be due to anything from hunger or a wet nappy to growing pains or illness. It may not always be easy to pinpoint exactly why your baby refuses to sleep and is just fussing all over the place. And it gets worse because that baby is a baby. So you're asking, what's the problem with you now? He cannot tell you. He cannot tell you. You know, so it gets really difficult. Now, but in the studio, I have two accomplished mamas. To accomplish Mama Lulu.
1: Are you serious? He just said that.
0: I guess he doesn't like that. I'm not a Mama Lulu. What do you mean?
1: Are you kidding?
0: All right, so I have to sit her to my right and get you Macaulay. It's Macaulay, you're welcome.
2: Thank you for having me on your show.
0: By the way, she's not a Mama Lulu.
2: Thank you.
0: And then I also have KDJ Khadijat Raji.
3: Yeah.
0: Okay, Khadijat.
3: Nice.
0: Yeah, you're welcome. Great to have you here. So I'm going to be asking them questions about how to put a baby to sleep. And then I could also, because I'm also an accomplished father.
3: Yeah.
0: Lulu, what I'll also volunteer what I used to do. Okay, so now let's start with you, ketchup. You prefer ketchup to Mama Lulu?
2: Yeah, that's more.
0: Makes you feel younger. Women don't ever want to age.
2: We don't age.
0: It's okay. All right, so now when we say putting a baby to sleep, what exactly do we mean? It sounds so simple. Put a baby to sleep. Is it really that simple from your experience?
2: Okay, so for me, I have two kids. They're no longer children. Mm. One is 18 and one is 14.
0: Wow.
2: So, but for me,
0: I called you Mama Lulu.
2: I am not Mama Lulu. Okay. So, well, for my first daughter, I had already studied about children, babies,
0: okay,
2: and what I needed to do to ensure they're healthy and they're comfortable. So before that, I learned things like massage.
0: Okay.
2: Babies need massage, head rubs.
0: They love it.
2: Oh, my God.
0: Massage.
2: Oh, as you are bathing your kids, you are after the bathing, you now massage their body. I take your time, work on their legs, their muscles. Then you give them a head rub. They will sleep.
0: I didn't know that.
2: You will rub their head gently.
0: Rub it.
2: Rub it. And then after breakfast, those kids, and they're heavy, they will sleep. And then again, for during, you know, when it's midday, when they're so active and you're like, I'll just take my kids outside in a basin, a big tub of water. Not when the hot sun, under a shed, I will leave my son there. He will paddle and play with the water, play. At the point, he knows that he's tired.
0: He exhausts himself.
2: That exhausted himself. I'm telling you, he will sleep from your hand, from the water. So they will sleep inside the tub. They are so tired. Bring them out, they want to sleep. But at night, when they get up so irritated again, you know the issue. But check for other issues, because when a child is restless, it could be so many things.
0: Okay.
2: So now, just be sure.
0: I don't want to answer all the questions I want to ask, because KDJ is here. She needs to ask some questions. Now, from your own angle,
3: okay,
0: how do you put, she has mentioned some strategies, so you share with us.
3: Okay, you know, I think what we don't normally talk, we don't normally emphasize more about as to pregnant women is postpartum like we don't get to get them prepared for what the aftermath of pregnancy. Mm. Luckily for some of us, we have our mother-in-laws or our mothers around to take care of the baby. Okay. So for someone like me, I don't really have the experience of babies and first baby because I watched my mother do so a lot of all these things and like what our Mama Lulu said.
2: Are you kidding me?
3: Ketchup or what soda? I think I prefer ketchup. So this massaging, I think it really works. Like there's this thing that in fact the way she does the baby that she this gymnastic or she massage all their body and it works like after the OT you just see the baby falling asleep like immediately. Then another thing I watch her do is maybe feeding the baby when the baby is crying, you don't even know what they want and all those things. So she will feed them, change their napping, and I think those are the things that, because you know, baby can't talk and you don't really know what they want at that moment. So you just be trying different things. I think all those things work, changing their nappings, feeding them, then bathing them after maybe when they are crying and just do all those. Exercise and gymnastics.
0: Okay, now I come back again to you.
2: Okay.
0: Mama, look, sorry, ketchup. Ketchup. You're not Mama Lori. You don't even look like one in the first place. You're looking like a sweet 16.
3: Yeah.
2: Thank you. More like it.
0: Be happy. Okay. All right, so now, sometimes you see babies that are restless and sleepless. What could be some of the reasons for that? You know, let's say there's a new mother, and the baby's just restless, crying up and down. I remember when I had my second son, and he was in a fit of restlessness. At a point, I had to grab him, and I spanked his behind. And the mother came, give me a slap, and came away from me. I said, you dare slap me? Me, the man of the house. She said, you dare spank my baby? And I said, it's my baby also. Get away from me. Okay, so talk to me.
2: For new moms, it can be quite exhausting and confusing if you're a mother because you start asking the child directly, "Kini moshi, what did I do to you?" In fact, if you start asking now, start begging. Exactly.
4: What do you want?
2: There are times that as a new mother, I was even crying because baby was crying. I started crying myself because I was confused. What to do? But with my second child, I got to understand your baby, observe your child. Sometimes the child may just need a hug. Put him on your back. You know, as African mothers, that thing works. Put your child on your back and tie a wrapper. Don't be singing. And you are singing, you'll be sure, amazed. That will just sleep. It may just be a touch. It could be the room is too hot or too cold. It could be the child is having a fever or uncomfortable or restless or, you know, not well-fed or overfed. It could be an issue with the stomach, we have a running stomach. You just have to observe your child and know why your child is having. But if it's so recurrent, you have to take that child to a hospital and get, you know, you don't just start giving him, you know, medications here and there. He could have other issues that the child is. I had a problem with my daughter when I gave birth to her. So she was always crying for like a week. I didn't know why she was crying. So I went to a nurse and she said, "Is she well fed?" I said, "Yes, of course." He said, "Okay." But I said, "Okay, but my boobs are not running so much." She was like, "Okay, let me see what comes out from your boob." When I showed her, and she was like, "This is not enough. Your child is hungry.
4: Yes.
2: And go and get baby food. Your breast is not running out enough." I didn't know. So for 1 week she was crying. I felt so bad. She was really hungry. I did not know. Maybe after I buy the baby food, I will, you know, give it to her. She just, for 1 week after, my child was so happy. She would sleep, she would rest. I felt bad. I did not know that was not feeding her enough.
0: Oh my God.
2: Oh, I still feel the pain of this. I'm emotional. You know, I didn't know that.
0: Uh-oh.
2: had a new mom. With my second son, I knew what to do. Now, when, you know, still.
0: Because the first baby gave you experience for the second baby.
2: Yeah.
0: All right, so if you're a new mother listening, you're just newly initiated, you know, so some of it's okay for you to be confused. That's what the mamas in the studio are sharing. It's okay. No, be mama. Okay, that's what the
3: yummy mommy
0: you are sharing. You understand?
2: Yeah.
0: Okay, just mixing fun and serious communication so you get it. All right, so that's what they are sharing. If you get confused, it's okay. It's okay. I mean, you just got newly initiated, but you will learn through the process. By the time you have the second baby, the third and the fourth, you would have been a consultant on the matter of taking care of babies. Okay, I think we've spoken for a while. Let's go listen to a piece of music that drives it home. This is aptly titled Sleeping Child. You will love it.

0: Victory is also in the studio, and she said our conversation is making her feel like almost having a baby. Victory is okay. Just wait. It will happen. It will happen.
1: Okay.
0: All right. So we're back on the program, Your Baby and You, where we've been discussing on putting a child to sleep. And that song we just played, Sleeping Child by Michael Learns to Rock, just fits precisely into the discussion we've been having. Michael Learns to Rock, thank you for that number. Don't forget, I still have two, I was going to say Mama Lulu's, but I've been warned. We have two young women in the studio here.
1: Hot mamas.
0: Yeah, they're still hot. Okay. You know, in the studio. Ketchup, Ketchy McCauley.
1: Yeah.
0: I call her Ketchup.
1: Yeah.
0: Is one of them.
1: Yeah.
0: Khadija Raji, I call her KDJ.
1: Okay.
0: Another. Yeah. That won't supply the information. Okay. Now, we just played a number, Sleeping Child. And while it was playing, I was thinking, that's the kind of song that will make a baby sleep. So let's talk about the role of lullabies.
1: Yes.
0: Is it lullaby or lullaby? I'll check it. We're supposed to be masters of communication.
1: Yeah.
0: I'll check it. Before we close, I'll tell you whether it's lullaby or lullaby. Okay. So, what's the role of that in getting a child to sleep? Do children respond to music?
1: Oh, yes, they do. Because I work in a radio station, so I love music.
0: Okay.
1: And so, I play music at home. Like, I have a radio set on my phone, and so most nights I love to, you know, listen to music, and so I didn't know it had impact on my daughter, who began to sleep with me, you know, as a young child, and so I could play songs, and then, you know, it was still playing, and we'll both sleep off. Now, I can tell you that at, she's not 18, she has a radio set, she plays music every night. And once I come to her bedroom, she has slept off. It helps her sleep, even as a young adult now.
0: Whoa.
1: So as a teenager, she had that, and it works like magic. It's angry now or upset, just enter her room and play her music. And she feel better and calmer, and then she could sleep off. So it plays a part because it affects your brain waves, and it soothes your anxiety, because kids have anxiety. A child can be scared. Babies can be afraid. They can have all of the emotions. They are hurting. They are heartbroken. They are down. They are feeling blue. You may not be able to know what it is, but they feel all of these emotions. And so music is one therapy that can help a child calm down. Like, play the songs that would rock a child's brain. There are actually lullabies for babies.
0: Okay, now that word is actually lullaby.
1: Lullaby.
0: Lullaby.
1: I got it.
0: Lullaby.
1: Mm-hmm. I got it.
0: I said la. It's not loop.
1: Lullaby.
0: Lullaby. Don't look at me that way. Okay, lullaby.
1: Yeah, lullaby.
0: Okay.
1: So it works. And once the child is exposed to that, always and all the time, the child looks forward to it every night. And if you don't provide a lullaby, you feel like, cranky, where's my
0: give me my tonic.
1: My tonic, yeah. So it just works wonders.
0: It does work wonders. Okay, let's come to KDJ. KDJ, now, one thing that helped me, because there were sometimes my wife had to go to market and then left me with the baby.
1: Okay.
0: And I needed to do my stuff.
1: Yeah.
0: I didn't need the baby restless
1: okay.
0: and crying all of that, you know. So what I did, what helped me a lot was that we had a rocker.
1: Okay.
0: The rocker was my magic.
1: Yeah.
0: I just put him in the rocker, and I began to rock him.
1: Yeah.
0: And after a while, you know, he'll be cheerful, smile and all of that. I'll make face with him. Blah, blah, blah, blah, da, da, da, da, da, da, da, da, da, da, da, da, da, da. And I rock him. After a while, he'll just sleep. So talk to us about the role of the rocker. Did you use it?
2: Yeah, my home part. I'll say as a mom, but you have to be everything. You have to be a musician. You have to be a dancer. You have to be a singer. So I have locked my mother is always with me when I have my my child.
1: Oh, you're okay.
2: So she has almost song for each of my child that she composed for them. She's always rocking them and singing her native song. And I think all those things work. So almost all of them have one or two native songs that she normally does things for them, and yeah, it works.
0: Okay, now what's the impact that sleep has on babies? And is there a situation where a mother should get worried? Sleep will just sleep like Olodo like this. I mean, the baby is oversleeping. Can we have any feel like oversleeping?
1: Yeah, yes, yes. If your child is oversleeping and...
0: When you say over... Which one is oversleeping?
1: Okay, when a child sleeps and he's not active, a child who's non-active, there could be a lot of mental health or brain issues that you need to take it seriously. Mm. If you have a child who's not active, like during the whole day, he's always in a sleepy state, or you should be, you know, alarmed, worried, and take that child to the hospital. And if the child is not sleeping at all, that's also another issue. So you should be able to look at it and say, something is not right with my child and needs your medical care. So please raise the alarm and go see a doctor or a pediatrician, just any doctor.
0: Okay, so what amount of sleep should we say is normal for a child? So we know which one is abnormal, which one should be concerned about, and which one is okay, this is okay. What amount of sleep?
1: I feel like it depends on the baby.
0: Okay.
1: Babies who are still breastfeeding, they can eat like breastfeed roundly, you know. So you should be able to, you know, they wake up at night to breastfeed. You calculate, have your chart that help you track your child eating and sleeping.
0: Okay.
1: Some kids can breastfeed them by midnight, and by 2 or 3, they still want to still breastfeed. Mm-hmm. And so you have to give them. They will come back and sleep again. Maybe 2 or 3 hours, they're up again. So for babies, it's quite shorter.
0: Mm-hmm.
1: You know. Then kids who are on formula, they can sleep longer because you don't breastfeed them. Once they have their meal, they can sleep until about 4 a.m. So it depends on the child, really. As they grow older to 1, 2, 3, 6 months, they can now sleep longer.
0: Okay.
1: So there's no strict rule that you should know your child's, or you should create for your child a sleep pattern.
0: Mm.
1: I think you should create for your child a sleep pattern. Some will say, my child must sleep by, you know, maybe 7 or 8 or 9. And then if you're not, then you prep him up before that time and you create a sleep routine for that child.
0: Mm.
1: So it depends on the mom who can create the right routine for the child. Yeah.
0: Now, will you say, now, when I was, my mom told me that when I was a baby, I was hyperactive.
1: Yeah.
0: That, in fact, she, at a point, thought it was a problem. She had to take me to a doctor to check me out because I was hyperactive. I just wake up and boom, it starts like a machine gun. You understand? So it's amazing. I look at myself today. I'm so calm and drawn. You don't believe me.
2: Yeah. I said yeah.
0: KJ believes me. Beatrice believes me. Ketchup has a problem. Okay, so now, what about mothers who are gifted with hyperactive babies? Did you ever have a hyperactive baby?
1: No, I didn't.
0: Okay, so you don't have that experience.
1: Yes.
0: Well, can you give a counsel to them from your motherly experience?
1: I also feel like a child...
0: Are there strategies?
1: Yes. I feel like if you're a calm mother, if you're very calm as a mom, your energy can affect your child. If you're erratic and you have anxiety, if the home is not peaceful, loving, and caring, the child can spot the energy and needs to express himself, and he has to, you know, it could be, you know, that hyperactive because the home is not calm and peaceful for that child.
0: Mm.
1: So kids are, you know, they can perceive atmosphere.
0: Okay.
1: So if there is no peace in your home, I feel your child will not be peaceful.
0: Mm.
1: back my belief. So, see, I can create an enabling space for your child to feel safe. And, you know, and if mommy and daddy are cool and loving and caring, the child can feel the impact too. And, you know, feel calm and peaceful. You know, so, but if it's something that you feel something is wrong, I feel like you should go to the hospital and get clarity. If there is nothing, they'll make your home peaceful. Be calm as a mom. You're always screaming and shouting. The child becomes like you now. Hyper.
0: Especially if it's the parents, it's important the parents live in peace.
1: Exactly. Talk to your child peacefully. If you keep screaming and shouting at the child is learning how to become hyper from you.
0: Yes. Okay. Oh, Mary. What have you said? Otoni. In Yoruba. Otoni is what?
2: Otito.
0: Otito.
2: Otoni.
0: Oh,
2: there's no Otoni.
0: Oh.
1: Oh. Mary. Oh, Mary.
0: Oh, Mary.

0: wasting our energy here. So thank you very much for listening. The big thanks will also go to the producer of this program, Stellamaris Mindy. And then the I think the biggest thanks should go to me. What?
1: Yes.
0: I should take the biggest
1: credit.
0: But I'm humble. I won't take the biggest credit. I won't even take any credit at all. My name is Pierre Gaudet. I'm your presenter. Next Wednesday, we'll do it again. We'll bring another fantastic topic, fantastic guest also, and then we'll have a fantastic show. Your baby and you every Wednesday on this station. Bye-bye. I'm a stranger walking free.

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4: 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Here is the major news at 11. We begin with the headlines. Lagos residents advocate religious tolerance and peaceful coexistence amongst Nigerians. Experts urge communities to protect public infrastructure. Nigerians call for better healthcare support for entertainment professionals. World mourns country music legend Dolly Parton. And now, the rest of the news. Some Lagos residents have called for religious tolerance and peaceful coexistence among Nigerians, urging people of different faiths to live together in love and understanding. Speaking on Radio 1's audience participation program in Yoruba, Jetigbo, Deacon Ogundele from Ijegu said the three major religions share a common background and urged Nigerians to live together in love and collaboration. Mr. Tajuddin Akinbelu from Isherioshu stressed the need for Muslims, Christians, and people of other faiths to interact peacefully, noting that religious teachings encourage love and good neighborliness. From Oba, Mr. John called on the National Orientation Agency and other relevant bodies to intensify campaigns against religious extremism and harmful religious content, particularly on social media, and sanction those who promote religious violence and misinformation. Baba Ayuba from Awori and Mr. Omi urged Nigerians to use religious festivals as opportunities to promote love and positive relationship rather than segregation and conflict. The caller stressed that mutual respect, religious tolerance, and peaceful coexistence among Nigerians remain essential for peace, unity, and national development. The Lagos State Government has announced a traffic management plan ahead of the rehabilitation of Bukavu Bridge in Isolo, scheduled to begin on Friday this week to last for 3 weeks. In a statement, the Commissioner for Transportation, Mr. Oluwaseun Osiemi, said the rehabilitation will be carried out in two phases, with the first phase covering the Isolo to Ejibo axis from August

28 to September 11. According to Mr. Shiemi, the second phase will cover the Ejibu to Isolo axis from September 12 to 18, with the bridge temporarily closed to vehicle movement and motorists diverted to the opposite carriageway. The commission explained that during the first phase, motorists from Isolo heading towards Ejibu will be diverted from Pako roundabout onto the Isolo bound carriageway to rejoin the main road at Mobile Filling Station, while motorists from Ejibu will maintain movement in the opposite direction. Mr. Shiemi said during the second phase, motorists from Ejibu heading towards Isolo will be diverted from Mobile Filling Station onto the Ejibu bound carriageway to rejoin the main road at Pako roundabout, with traffic managed in both directions. He urged motorists to remain patient and comply with traffic officials, adding that LASMA personnel and an emergency tow vehicle will be deployed to manage traffic and assist with breakdowns during the

He urged motorists to remain patient and comply with traffic officials, adding that last mile personnel and an emergency tow vehicle will be deployed to manage traffic and assist with breakdowns during the

and in the last mile personnel and an emergency tow vehicle will be deployed to manage traffic and assist with breakdowns during the rehab. Has called for greater emphasis on integrity and merit in the appointment of people to leadership positions, saying no nation can make meaningful progress when competence is sacrificed for relationship. Dr. Jonathan spoke at an event held to celebrate the retirement of the head of the Civil Service of the Federation, Mrs. Didi Walson-Jack, and the presentation of books chronicling her experiences and career. He commended President Bola Tinubu for appointing Mrs. Walson-Jack to head the Federal Civil Service, describing her emergence as the first Bayelsan to occupy the position as a significant achievement. Dr. Jonathan warned against assigning responsibilities to people who lacked the competence required for the positions they occupy. Former Vice President Professor Yemi Osinbajo has called for reforms and policies that would place citizens at the center of governance. The former Vice President spoke during a panel session at the ongoing 66th Annual General Conference of the Nigerian Bar Association in Port Harcourt, Rivers State. He advocated a people-centered approach to justice reform, urging stakeholders in Nigeria's judiciary to reposition the justice system around the needs and experiences of citizens. Professor Osinbajo, who was represented by a former Attorney General and Commissioner for Justice in Lagos State, Mr. Ade Igbaye, said a people-centered justice system would strengthen government, enable the legal profession to provide better protection for citizens, and make the justice system more responsive, while emphasizing that justice reform must be driven by data, prioritization, and local ownership. The law professor urged stakeholders to begin by gathering data on justice needs, case resolution, and outcomes. He further said early successes in the aforementioned areas could help build support for more difficult reforms, adding that justice reform would be more effective when domesticated and adopted by state governments and embedded in institutions rather than treated as a government-only initiative. You're listening to the major news at 11 on the Stable of Radio Nigeria, the best radio station of the year. A reminder of our headlines. Lagos residents advocate religious tolerance and peaceful coexistence amongst Nigerians. State to come, expert urges communities to protect public infrastructure. Nigerians call for better healthcare support for entertainment professionals. World mourns country music legend Dolly Parton. We also have sports for you. Stay tuned.

rest of the news. Giving a sense of joint ownership of public properties by the government to the community it serves will go a long way to end vandalism of public infrastructure. An economist, Mr. Shegu Adeleye, made this known in an interview on Radio 1's Current Affairs program Issues in the News. Mr. Adeleye said for government to reduce economic wastage incurred from repair of damaged or stolen public property, they should make the host communities understand that they own the infrastructure provided. The economic expert said creating a sense of ownership builds a common sense of protecting and securing government assets.

0: effort should be for government to ensure that the infrastructure is owned or is believed to be owned by the community.
1: Okay.
0: So that when this thing is being put in place, the community will be part of it from the beginning.
1: Mm.
0: And it will be carried out. So if somebody is tampering with it, they know that somebody is tampering with our own property.
2: Mr. Adeleye further advised that community engagement done through sensitization programs on radio, television, and through National Orientation Agency and the local government would go a long way in ensuring that public property is protected. While positioning that vandalism and corruption work hand in hand, he added that measures like installing solar-powered CCTV cameras, employment of security officials, and engaging the immediate community where the project is situated will put an end to infrastructure vandalism. Nigerians have expressed concern over health challenges among professionals in the entertainment industry, calling for stronger healthcare schemes and welfare support for veterans in that industry. Speaking to Radio 1 reporter Daniel Odumoye on the heels of the death of veteran Nollywood actor Alhaji Taiwo Hassan, popularly known as Ogogo, the respondents urged the government and Actors Guild of Nigeria to establish sustainable healthcare platforms for actors who have contributed to the film industry. They also advised young and upcoming actors to prioritize their health while urging social media influencers to create greater awareness about the welfare and healthcare needs of entertainers. The respondents expressed mixed views on whether Nigerian society adequately appreciates creative talents while they are alive, noting that public support often increases when entertainers face serious health challenges or when they die. They further urged Nigerians to pay greater attention to the contributions and artistic value of veteran entertainers, stressing that popularity and large followership do not always reflect creativity or quality. Away from Nigeria, tributes have continued to pour in from across the world of entertainment following the death of American country music legend Dolly Parton at the age of 80 years. Miss Parton reportedly died yesterday in Nashville, Tennessee, during a brief battle with cancer. Fans and celebrities have mourned the singer, with Celine Dion and Hathaway and Jennifer Hudson among those who praise Miss Parton's kindness, generosity, and lasting influence on the entertainment industry. Fans have also left flowers, balloons, and cards at a statue in her hometown of Sevierville, Tennessee, and at a star on the Hollywood Walk of Fame. Miss Parton, who grew up as one of 12 children in a poor Tennessee family, wrote more than 3,000 songs, including Jolene, Coat of Many Colors, and I Will Always Love You, and built a career spanning music, film, business, and philanthropy. And our sports, Femi Azizi's sparkling performance last season with Millwall has been rewarded with a place in the official PFA Championship Team of the Year. The new Super Eagles star scored 11 goals and recorded 8 assists in 39 appearances for his London club last season. In May, he caught the eye with his goals and assists for the Super Eagles to retain the Unity Cup in London. The 24-year-old winger is now the subject of transfer speculations, with Millwall hoping to cash in big time on his departure. Peace and security are inevitable to national development, play a role in ensuring peaceful coexistence in the country. To end the major news at 11, here again, we bring you the main items. Some Lagos residents have called for religious tolerance and peaceful coexistence among Nigerians, urging people of different faiths to live together in love and understanding. You heard that an economist, Mr. Shegu Adeleye, has called for a sense of joint ownership of public infrastructure between government and host communities, saying this will help curb vandalism and protect public assets. Russell told you that Nigerians have expressed concern over health challenges among professionals in the entertainment industry, calling for stronger healthcare schemes and welfare support for veterans in that industry. And on the foreign scene, tributes have continued to pour in from across the world of entertainment following the death of American country music legend Dolly Parton at the age of 80 years. That ends Radio 1, 103.5 FM Major News at 11, your favorite news talk and sports station on the stable of Radio Nigeria, the best radio station of the year. 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It was edited by Akinboye Akintola. I am Pure Gold Ezechi. Thank you for staying tuned and listening all through. Good morning.
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4: Nothing can stop me. I'm all the way up. All
5: the way up. All the way up. Excuse me, sir.
6: Yes, foreman.
5: Before we proceed on the other plot, we will need to conduct integrity test on the land.
6: Which one is integrity test?
7: My name is Rhodes.
5: It is to ensure that the land is suitable for building construction.
6: Foreman, I beg. What is integrity test? At this point where the work has reached, there is no need for such. It's just sheer waste of time and energy and money.
5: Sir, are you ordering us to continue without it?
6: Foreman, I beg. Let me ask you. Are you not a man of integrity?
5: I am, sir.
6: So what are you saying? Add this thing, I beg, arrange all these bricks in their appropriate rows and let everything just work out. Eh? Yeah!
7: Oga, now fight, wherefore I go fight when you don't listen to advice. Now I can't clear it for the matter.

0: My guy, how far? You look like Haba. Did someone die?
1: Nah, who for die? In fact, I feel like say make my life just delete self.
0: It can't be that bad.
1: It's worse. Look at me. Graduate, no money, no food, no job.
0: Take it easy. Brace up.
1: From here. You have a job. We are not in the same league. Shoo, guys.
0: Listen to me. Government usually have a job creation scheme. You can embrace it. You can even on your own think out of the box. What talents do you have? Be creative and let your creativity enrich you financially and otherwise.
1: And I plan to hit it big by the time I'm 40 years old.
0: And you are only 25. The journey of 1,000 miles starts with a step.
1: Oh boy, my man. Thanks. I even feel better already.
0: Anytime, man, anytime. That's what friends are for. Press up, better times are ahead.
2: But I do manage the devil worship. Especially when I walk in a workshop. And if you also hard, you get to the top.
3: Here's a story about two friends, Princess and Grace. These babes, are Gen Z baddies. You know now, them get small scoin. One evening, police stopped a bus Grace was riding in. And she was the only one that this officer arrested. She was flabbergasted.
4: Officer, why me? Because of my hair?
5: Before, uncle, by their hair you shall know them. My friend, let's go to the station.
4: Officer, stop harassing me.
3: 2 days later, the same police officer, that same one, wanted to arrest Grace's friend. For the same reason,
6: Oga police profiling according to looks and being searched by the opposite sex is against the law. It is then the Nigeria Police Act 2020.
3: Oh, yeah. The officer couldn't do anything to her. Hey, they let her go. And the other passengers couldn't believe it. Who would you rather be in this story?
7: Am I dreaming? This thing, if it happened,
8: if we all know and follow the Police Act 2020, if it happened.
9: Did you know that of all the 36 Nigerian states, Lagos State is the smallest? It looks absurd, but it is actually true that this is the smallest Nigerian state. This is despite the fact that it hosts one of the most popular cities in Nigeria, the Lagos City. That's a fact about our Lagos. Your teeth are the center of attraction when you talk, smile, or even laugh. There are over 6 million bacteria in your mouth. That's why maintaining a proper teeth care routine ensures your teeth stays healthy. Brushing and flossing your teeth regularly keeps it bacteria free. Avoid taking sugary substances to prevent tooth decay. If you have used a toothbrush for up to 3 months, consider changing it today. And finally, visit your dentist for a checkup to ensure

was that? Sorry about that. Okay, that's what they call a holdback. That's why when we are having audience participation program, we tell you before you call, make sure that you reduce the volume on your radio set so we don't have the kind of thing that just occurred here. Apologies, by the way. All right. For your time check, it's come up to, it's 21 minutes to midday. Apologies that we're not able to bring you political roundtable. Some of you may have been waiting for it. There's a special training holding for some of our staff, the reporters and other people, about election reporting, election broadcasting. So quite a number of our staff went there, and those of them who went there who anchor programs, their programs suffered as a result. Please understand and bear with us. All right. But we're never lacking in content, so we'll make sure that we fill up appropriately. Okay. So what I want to converse on right now, is, ladies, I want you to listen to me, and I want you to take this the right way. I'm speaking on behalf of the men. Your dressing is putting us under immense pressure. Maybe I need to explain to you how men are wired. We're creatures of sight. You know, so because I look around and, oh my God, it's as if there's a deliberate decision by not all ladies, thankfully, but many ladies, especially the younger ones, even the older ones now. What they wear is either these clothes are so tight that all the curves and contours are not only revealed but projected, almost presenting it on a plate to the men. Listen, we are creatures of sight, and it's difficult for a man, no matter how disciplined, to not want to take a look. That's our natural reflex, our natural wiring. We want to look. Then those who are quite disciplined will now tame their minds and maybe turn off their eyes. Those of them who are either born again or seriously committed religiously or otherwise very disciplined. But these ones are few. I must tell you, they are few. You know, so I think we need to start making this conversation about feminine dressing. I understand, because I researched a bit, I understand that it even borders on sexual harassment. You are harassing me sexually by what you're wearing. I could actually take it up. I went to a mall the other day. I'm talking about it because it's this bad now. I'm imagining what will happen if we don't talk in the next 2, 3, 4, 5 years. So somebody has to start a campaign to say, hey, something has to be done. I'm not speaking from the religious point of view. I'm just talking as a concerned person. So I went to this mall, and this lady was wearing a net. I think it's one of the new fashion statements, you know, emerging in our time. She was wearing a net. And that net left everything so exposed. I could literally see everything she had inside. That's how exposed she was. And then she came with her boyfriend, and I was rattled. Which man will allow his lady to be displaying publicly like this in a public space like a mall? And typically all eyes were on her.
I looked, I took my eyes away, but it was difficult, you know, that man DNA wanted to feed. But I, you know, and then I was there with my wife. So my wife got irritated and had to walk up to her to say, gently, lady, this is a bit too much. Don't you think this is a bit too much? Then she sparked, saying, what? And the boyfriend even was defending her. You don't have a right, but she can wear anything she wants to. My wife happens to be a lawyer. My wife said, no, don't say that. I could take you up on this. This is sexual harassment. You don't just say it's my body so I can move around naked. No, you don't have that right. Your right stops where my own begins. My husband is here and he's feeling uncomfortable because of what you're wearing. There are other men here who are feeling uncomfortable. So it was almost turning into the owners of the mall had to intervene. Spoke to my wife and calmed her down and, you know, kind of separated the fight. So it's for you to know. I think it's beginning to get out of hand. And so let me bring it to parents and guardians. Because young people, I see what they wear these days. And I wonder, don't they have parents or they're not coming from their houses? Let me tell you the fashion in vogue. You know, but let me just pretend you don't know. The mini is very popular now. I guess many of those who wear mini, they wear some sort of boxer pants inside, the female boxer pants, I'm imagining. But that's not even helping. It's too short. That is disturbing the man. Because a typical man is looking at, he keeps looking and the imagination kicks in. He's using his mind to want to raise it. That's the kind of pressure you put men under, I'm telling you. Then finally, the lady now sits down and then begins to pull the skirt. Oh, so you knew it was short. She now sits down, begins to pull it. There's such a thing as decent clothing. That's why we have the regalia or attire of a prostitute. And the prostitutes do that's strategic wares. They're using it to prosper their trade. So when you, a normal person, begins to dress like them, we have to question what your intentions are. Not everything that is presented as fashion that should be grabbed and embraced and modeled. You gotta ask questions. So parents, I don't know. Call you. Maybe they are operating from universities, you don't know. But look, it's become incredible. I'm telling you what people wear. The trouser is tight. There's tight. You know, there's this thing they call tights. There's another name for it. But you know what tight is now? What people wear for exercises. You know, where to go. Where at the gym. Okay? And then you have the biker's pants. Yeah, you have biker's pants. You know, that ordinarily people should wear for exercise at the gyms. But, you know, you find people wearing it outside. It's not good. You know, so I'm hoping that more people will talk about it. The more we talk about it, the campaign will actually start. So we have some sort of sanity in that area, because right now it's insane. It's madness. Complete madness. Complete madness. Yes, dress well, and there's no problem with you dressing in such a way that your figure comes out so you appreciate it, your beauty is appreciated. That's okay. But when you now
you know, you're now vigorously trying to press it into our eyes and into our face, we'll start wondering, maybe you're up to something. So that when you're disrespected, you won't complain. If you're dressed like that, I have a right as a man to approach you and say, how much is it going to take? How much will I give you? Because you're presented like somebody who is hawking. So there's a look at this small boy disrespecting me. You called for it. And there's one they wear and the top, the bosom is just, you know, just... Oh my God, men are in trouble, I'm telling you. Anytime I see them, I just chuckle and say, men are in trouble, believe me. Alright, so a word like this is enough for the wise, and I've spoken more than a word here. Let's dance now.

0: life. 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I'm feeling free. I'm on this mission to achieve
1: what?
0: What's in your mind? I what you believe you should gain. Satisfaction become a shining example, a test of a sample of a new race.

right, new school, we know next to nothing about that number. Soul to Soul, Get a Life. That was a time this number was such a rocker, I'm telling you. You know, but time does justice to everything, tames everything, you know. Teams, everything. Look at the great Ronaldo, for instance. His time and even mercy, their time is passing. You know, there are new kids on the block, you know, so that's how life is, generally. All right, 6 minutes to midday. At midday, we go over to our network studio to bring you programming from that end, starting with the network news, otherwise, Grassroots Nigeria. And after that, there will be Global Space, today being Wednesday. Then we'll return at 1. And at 1 o'clock, you listen to Sports Updates. And then Guest of the Moment should happen at 1 also. Then at 1:30, we're supposed to have NEMSA, but it will not happen. Let me inform you in advance. So we'll occupy that period with another good content for you. All right. And just in case you want to call and react or contribute to anything that I've been saying, I remember I spoke about the value that we were raised on while we're growing up. If you help a stranger, don't necessarily look for reward. Don't do it for the money. Just render help. And I said that value is fast disappearing because everybody's hustling now. You know, so they're doing things for the money. I spoke about that, and then I just spoke about feminine dressing, how that there's a need for restraint, a bit of restraint there. So just in case you want to call and react or respond to any of those, you can. Our number is still the same, hasn't changed. It is 0704-700-3341. 0704-700-3341. Let's engage, make it more interactive. So I'm sure you are listening and gaining value from what's happening here. All right, Michael Jackson is in the house.

0: apologies. We're monitoring for signals from our network studio, but gladly the signals have registered. So let's go over so you listen to Grassroots Nigeria.
1: To grow the nation's economy positively. He said that this in a message to a stakeholders workshop put together by Diplomatic Correspondents Association of Nigeria, DICAN, in Abuja. The workshop was organized to examine how China's poverty reduction experience could be adopted to address poverty and development challenges in Nigeria. Ambassador Ahmed, represented by the ministry spokesperson, Mr. Kimia Diabienfa, said Nigeria should adapt relevant aspects of the Chinese model to improve agricultural productivity, strengthen social protection, promote public-private partnerships, and invest in human capital while considering the country's own realities. The Counselor of Economic and Commercial Office of the Chinese Embassy, Xun Xiehu, who spoke on behalf of the Chinese ambassador to Nigeria, Yu Dunhai, said China had lifted more than 800 million people out of poverty since reform and opened up in 1978. The chairman, Deacon Idehai Frederick, says Nigeria should adapt rather than replicate China's poverty reduction model, particularly its revitalization of mutually beneficial economic partnerships. He also urged Nigeria to take advantage of China's zero tariff policy for African exports by strengthening so-called supply chains, improving product standards, and expanding on oil exports to China's markets. Director General of the National Institute for Cancer Research and Treatment, Professor Osman Malami, says approval for the establishment of a National Cancer Institute by the federal government will strengthen cancer research, treatment, innovation, and capacity building.

0: as well as providing world-class concert services in the country. Professor Malavi described the approval as a demonstration of the federal government's commitment to improving the health and well-being of Nigerians. He maintained that cancer has remained a major challenge in Nigeria over the years due to inadequate access to early diagnosis, treatment and research facilities. Professor Malavi commended President Bola Tinubu for approving the establishment of a National Cancer Institute at a cost of 302.3 billion naira. The project, which is expected to be completed within 36 months, will involve the design, construction, furnishing, equipment and provision, as well as commissioning of the institute. National Youth Service Corps members deployed to Imo State have been urged to take advantage of the skills acquisition programs and the scheme to improve their well-being and guarantee their future. Imo State Coordinator of NYSC, Mrs. Doris Elsie, gave the charge at the end of orientation for 2026 Batch B Stream 2 Corps members at Nkweri Local Government Area of the state. She advised them to be focused, diligent and show more dedication in carrying out their primary assignments as demanded by the scheme. Mrs. Elsie, who stressed the need for youth to be disciplined, respect traditions of their host communities at all times, reminded them of the need to use the Community Development Services Program of the NYC to impact positively on the lives of the people. The Imo State NYC coordinator, while urging the core members to adhere strictly to the rules governing the scheme, appreciated the Imo State government for its contribution to the success of the orientation.
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2: Interested in learning Chinese language? 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Here is an opportunity to do so. The Federal Radio Corporation of Nigeria, in partnership with the Chinese Embassy in Nigeria, is bringing you this unique chance to learn Chinese language, Mandarin, and also explore the lifestyle in China through all its platforms. 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Our teacher, Chandra P, is always available to teach you Chinese Mandarin step by step.
3: How have you been lately? We can say 最近怎么样? Okay, so 最近 means lately, recently. Okay, 怎么样 just means how's everything. 最近怎么样? Pretty good.

0: 7 on these platforms. Mihang China on the network service of Radio Nigeria. 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
2: Let's begin the journey to grassroots proper.

0: 3 years, Nigeria has been battling with incomplete data on birth rates, leading to inaccurate knowledge of babies born and those who died. This gap imperatively affects hospitals, schools, and in preparation of budgets of the nation. Now, with a new digital system and national coordination committee in place, there's a fresh push to fix this glaring shortfall. Nonso Kalu looks at the futures of the system and the challenges ahead.
1: Civil Registration and Vital Statistics, UCRVS system, is the Nigeria's digital platform managed by the National Population Commission, NPC. The Federal Commissioner, National Population Commission in Enugu State, Mr. Ejike Eze, mentioned its benefits to include elimination of manual paper-based bottlenecks and long queues at local government offices. Mr. Eze explained that the initiative, which had become operational across the 36 states of the Federation and Federal Capital Territory, FCT, was one of the most transformative reforms in the history of civil registration in Nigeria.
2: Announcement marks the next critical step in our collective efforts to build the modern, efficient, technology-driven civil registration system.
1: The NPC boss maintained that Nigeria records an estimated 5 million births annually, yet millions of these births and deaths go unregistered. The state director of NPC in Enugu State, Mrs. Jen Frances Ugo, said issues raised by their workers in the field, such as poor network, lack of electricity, access to printing machine, were being handled to ensure smooth operation of the platform.
3: Registration, you can do it online and offline. When there is no service, you can still register the child.
1: On the impact of the digital registration of birth and death on the nation's data system, an associate professor of economics with University of Nigeria and Nsukka, Onuku Onuku, noted that it would lead to identity formation, check fraud, as well as age-based records.
4: The easiest way to manage a nation's identity database is to make sure that births and deaths are registered. It's actually the beginning of identity formation for a lot of countries.
1: When Radio Nigeria visited Hilltop Health Center Ugo in Enugu North local government area to ascertain knowledge of mothers on birth registration, a nurse, Mrs. Chidinman Laman, said most of the mothers do not register their children immediately after birth until they reassure of their names. She, however, called for the downward review of price of the birth certificate, noting that it was a major setback for most mothers in getting their wards registered.
5: The price is much because some of them couldn't register because of the price, especially for children of less than 6 years and above. Because some come and register, then they tell them the price. They say, it's too much, so they will go. Some can afford it, some cannot afford it. So let them intercede on the price for everybody to register.
1: Two mothers, Mrs. Esther Ali and Mrs. Okamakanwewe, pledged to register their children as soon as they get the money, having known the importance of birth registration.
6: I will try and get the certificate this way because they say that the certificate is very, very important, especially when the child grow up.
7: Once I have money, I will go and get my own for my children.
1: It is the consensus of all interviewed that more efforts was needed to promote and sensitize people at the grassroots on the importance of the electronic civil registration and vital statistics. From Ugo, in Enugu North local government area of Enugu State, Nonso Kalu, Grassroots Nigeria.
0: Babies are the apple of their parents' eyes, the endowment of the community. Having a proper record of their birth aids the government in proper planning. As parents, all should do the needful to make sure these bundles of joy are registered for a bountiful society. In our next story, in recent times, the city of Port Harcourt, the capital of River State, has witnessed rising cases of criminals operating as commercial transport operators with the aim of robbing unsuspecting commuters of their valuables. Activities of these criminals, popularly known as one chance, as public security risk, have led to loss of lives and valuables by victims. How can these manners be curtailed? Kinsley Ezejobi went around the city in search of answers.
8: The fear of falling victims to one chance operators in Port Harcourt is real. Almost every commuter who enters a taxi or bus or even keke in River State carries that fear. Day after day, stories flood the airwaves and social media of phones snatched, money is taken, valuables lost, and sometimes lives cut short. Some residents who have had encounters with the criminals speak on the prevalence of the menace.
9: People enter vehicles thinking that, oh, I'm going to reach my destination, only to find out that there's bandits or kidnappers in front of them, or even armed robbers in their vehicle, or the driver is cleaner up. So I believe that the government should provide enough security.
10: This criminal disguises as keke and taxi drivers, especially from 7 p.m. Places like Eluzo, Rumodara, Elema Junction. The public need an awareness. They should avoid this roadside dumping of empty vehicles. They should use the motor parks.
11: I'm angry. Anytime I read about cases online, I just feel so damn angry. I just think the government needs to maximize security on the road, no roadblocks, no checkpoints, and employ that all commercial vehicles should have driver's license.
8: A commercial taxi driver applying with the junction to Romola in Obiakpo local government area of the state, who spoke on the condition of

Port Harcourt, Kingsley is a Ijobi, Grassroot Nigeria.

0: recent fortunate rising case of criminal activity must be stopped in all its tracks. We as commuters and must never give it oxygen it uses to thrive. We must remain vigilant, be proactive, and be our brother's keepers. Never flag down a suspicious vehicle, nor be in a rush to endanger your life in whatever circumstance, and report any suspicious person or groups, be it or war. You are listening to Grassroots Nigeria and the network service of Radio Nigeria. In the first segment, you had a correspondent in Enugu State examine the task before the National Coordination Committee on Digital Data Collection System. We also looked at the implication of one-chance operators on the lives of property of Port Harcourt's residents. And still to come, small business owners in Kaduna State decry low patronage amid rising cost of living. Do stay with us.
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0: Small business owners in Kaduna State have decried low patronage as right.

0: customers. They say the situation has not only reduced the number of customers visiting their shops, but also made it difficult for them to sustain their businesses and make reasonable profits. Sunusi Akwu-Pambegu examines the situation and files in this report.
1: For many traders in Kaduna Market, business is no longer as usual. The rising prices of food items and other essential commodities have forced many consumers to cut down on the quantity of goods they purchase, with some now buying only what they can afford. The situation has affected traders, particularly those dealing in household food items, clothing, and other essential commodities. Some sellers say they now spend longer hours in their shops without making enough sales to cover their daily expenses. Mrs. Flora Obakunda sells food items and stationery in Kaduna.
2: That's how we are managing, because to stay at home, it's better to come out and than to stay at home. If you stay at home, you won't see anybody to give you unless you come out, struggle for yourself.
1: Another trader, Durasu, who operates business center, says the high cost of transportation and wholesale goods have also contributed to the increase in retail price. He therefore declined low patronage.
3: Before, we used to have as early as 7 or 8 when we come in the morning, we used to have a customer, even student. But nowadays, maybe by 10 or 11, there is no customer to come between photocopy or typing. The patronage is low.
1: For consumers, the situation is equally challenging. Some residents say their income have remained largely unchanged, while the prices of essential commodities continue to rise. A household in Kaduna, Abdullah Yusuf, explains how he is coping the situation.
4: It means a family must reduce costs at all levels. Just sincerely, just like

0: put you first. Before you buy bag of rice, but now maybe you just reduce the standard, maybe to have a bag of rice from 50 kg to 25 kg, so that you can accommodate an adaptive. For instance, before 50 kg was 30,000, now it's about 60,000. So, and the income has not increased.
1: Another resident, Muhammad Shehu, appealed to the government to reduce cost of living

0: a direct impact on businesses as consumers tend to prioritize essential needs and reduce spending on non-essential items. Samsung Gladina Simon opined that reinstating subsidies will only reverse hard-earned migrants, as the real solution lies in addressing Nigeria's persistent food insecurity.
1: So we cannot go back to pre-COVID era. No matter what we do, even if you state subsidies, Nigeria will not go back to that time in terms of cost of living. It's not wise. The best they can do is to make the most of this situation.
0: Many market sellers in Kaduna say they will continue to grapple with low patronage as households struggle to cope with the rising cost of living in Kaduna, Sanusi Akupandiogwa, Grassroots Nigeria.
2: An adage in Hausa says, Kudi yazama abinde yazama. We all feel the pinch. As Nigerians, a lot of things have changed. No price is ever the same, whether it's the initial offering in the morning or later in the evening. It comes full circle when a parent has to face his or her children every day, where the basic necessities are barely covered. May our leaders do what is right so that this situation changes. For our next story, still in the spirit of Eid al-Mawlud held yesterday, Muslims in Lagos State say the celebration provided an opportunity for Muslim faithful to reflect on the teachings of Prophet Muhammad and its significance to peaceful coexistence and good character. Yasir Abiola examines the significance of the festival.
3: Nabi is an Arabic word which means birth of the prophet. The day is commemorated by Muslims throughout the world to reflect on the life, teachings, and legacies of Prophet Muhammad. According to Islamic scholars, the commemoration, which some say is not mandatory, is a spiritual and social occasion for Muslims who are so inclined to celebrate the festival. Being a public holiday, the festival is the occasion to reflect on the decent pronouncements of the prophet, the message brought from Allah, and celebrate his success and achievements. An Islamic cleric, Ustaz Qasim Mustafa, explained that the essence of the celebration was to remind Muslims of the need to exemplify the teachings of the prophet.
4: We can't really understand Islam as the religion of peace. It means how the Prophet of Islam practiced the noble religion of Islam. The essence is to teach the cult of the prophet to the people and not just a merrymaking.
3: And the significance of knowledge may be a conception of negotiations bear their minds.
4: It reminds us of teachings and legacies of Prophet Muhammad. It brings us closer to Allah. To evaluate yourself as a person and abide by the teachings of the prophets and tenets of Islam.
5: If everybody can abide by the teaching of Mawlid Nabi, I think the society will be better.
3: The chief imam of Fatah Bello Central Mosque in Amukuku area of Lagos, Sheikh Abdulkanu Abdulaziz, who described Prophet Muhammad as an icon of love, emphasized the need for Muslims to emulate his legacies, teachings and life examples to have a peaceful society.
6: As we look forward to 2027 general election, my advice for Muslim faithful are we should be in unity and brotherhood. The Prophet built the Ummah on unity despite political and tribal differences.
3: The chief imam of Brother to the Jannah Central Mosque in Lhasa, Lagos, Alhaji Abdulrasaq Balogun, expressed the hope that if the children commemorate and follow the teachings of the Prophet, the country will be a better place for all.
7: The Prophet brought Islam, and the name of Islam is Salam. If every Muslim and non-Muslim as well practice Islam as was practiced by the Holy Prophet Muhammad, the whole world will be at peace.
3: It is imperative for Muslims in the country to seize the opportunity of the celebration to rededicate themselves and live up to the ideals of the noble prophets. In Lagos, Yasir Abiola, Grassroots Nigeria.

Maulid Nabi, a celebration of the noble prophet. His life, guidance, and impact on society cannot be underestimated, even though it's been over a millennia plus. A cross-section of Muslim Ummah still continue to celebrate what he means to all of us. That's the size of our package today. For feedback, you can reach us on frcmplan@gmail.com. That's frcmplan@gmail.com. Grassroots Nigeria was enabled by the producer, Amaka Ene, and the president producer, Rabbi Momo. We also appreciate our correspondents, Nonto Kalu, Kinsley Ezejobi, Sinusi Akubu, and Nesiri Tabiola for their contributions. Many thanks to our executive producer, Folashade Orimolade. I am Ali Bappa. Have a wonderful day, and remember to join us tomorrow for another package. 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

0: ancestors like the African savanna and their survival in parts biodiversity, climate balance, and the natural world we all depend on. Thank you for joining us on Global Space. Coming to you from the Network Service of Radio Nigeria, the program raises awareness of the occurrence of environmental degradation and the need to invite sustainable healthy practices and conservation of wildlife for the good of all. In this edition, we shall be looking at enemy giant elephants in Nigeria as we mark World Elephant Day 2026 with a few eco-friendly carriers, brave elephants. We will get to hear from conservationists on the state of elephants in Nigeria, report, music and weather updates, among others. If you'd like to make comments or contributions, tell us what you are doing to protect the environment. Place an advert or sponsor the program, or send a message to 823-969-4729. That is 823-969-4729. My name is Victor Anoli. Please stay tuned. From the savannas of Kenya and Tanzania to the forests of Central and West Africa, elephants have shaped landscapes and supported entire ecosystems. They are not simply large animals, they are ecosystem engineers. All elephants move forests, they open pathways, disperse seeds, and create conditions that benefit other plants and animals. But Africa's elephants have paid a terrible price for human activity. The International Union for Conservation of Nature, the IUCN, classifies the African savanna elephant as endangered and the African forest elephant as critically endangered. In this feature, Jeremiah Jime looks at the front lines of elephants in Nigeria.
1: Nigeria is home to two subspecies of African elephants, the savanna elephant and the smaller forest elephant. Once they roamed freely across the country. Today, not more than 300 to 400 remain, mostly in protected areas like Yankari Game Reserves, Kanji Lake, the Sambisa Game Reserve Corridor, and the southern part of the country. The threats are familiar, poaching for ivory, habitat loss due to farming and development, and sometimes human-wildlife conflict. But there is hope. Across the country, rangers, NGOs, and local communities are working together. Anti-poaching patrols have increased. Community conservancies are being set up to give locals a stake in tourism revenue. And technology like camera traps and radio collars is helping track elephant movements. Internationally, World Elephant Day 2026 is calling for coexistence and corridors, creating safe migration routes so elephants can move without coming into conflict with people. Conservationists say protecting elephants also protects entire ecosystems. Where elephants thrive, forests regenerate, water sources are maintained, and biodiversity flourishes. The message this World Elephant Day is clear. If we lose the elephants, we lose a keystone of our natural heritage. I am Jeremiah Jime. It's back to you, Victor.
0: Thank you, Jeremiah. For many parts of Africa, the disappearance of elephants no longer a distant possibility. It is a conservation emergency. The scale of the historical decline is staggering. The IUCN reports that African forest elephants numbers fall by more than 85% over the past 31 years, while savanna elephant populations decline by at least 50% over roughly 15 years. As part of the activities to mark World Elephant Day 2026, which is celebrated August 12th, the White Africa and the Nigeria Conservation Foundation, NCF, organized a media panel to discuss the plight, importance, and protection of elephants in Nigeria. Dr. Stella Egbe of

0: elephants are not easy to track, but in conservation, getting absolute numbers can be very challenging, but the estimates still right. We have the forest elephant in, they are intact forest species, so Omo Forest Reserve, Okumu Forest Reserve, Cross River National Park, and Andule, which is a coastal community in River State. And then we have the savannah elephants, with the major population in Yankari Game Reserve in Bauchi State. But you also have some population that move transboundary between Nigeria and Benin Republic, Nigeria and Cameroon. You have movements of elephants as well. And movements that used to be vital to prevent inbreeding are facing the challenge of fragmentation. The habitats where they are found have not been broken into smaller bits. This is just to capture a summary of what the distribution of elephants look like across the Nigerian landscape.
1: Experts say rapid urbanization and farming has greatly affected wildlife habitat and sometimes leads to human wildlife conflict. Dr. Stella Egbe advocated for reducing habitat fragmentation as the primary solution.
0: The human elephant conflict is not something that's particular to Nigeria. There are a lot of strategies to mitigating that. Some of the simple strategies are noise deterrent, for example, but addressing the root cause of it, which is forest fragmentation or habitat fragmentation, is the first way to go. What is happening is that the spaces that this species require to live and breed successfully is huge. Unfortunately, we've destroyed so much of our spaces that we are now encroaching into those spaces. So, in the past, you stay in an environment and you don't know that there are elephants there. When in the heart of the forest, there was a lot of deforestation, a lot of activities disrupting, and then the elephants started moving out. That's to show you that if you give these species their space, they will do well and they will thrive within that space. But if you disturb them, they will now come more in contact. So the education we first need to absorb is the fact that if we stop disturbing their environment, they will do well. I'll give another example. In Landoni, for example, we studied the pattern of the elephants that you see. The area where the elephants stay is within the forest. However, when it starts raining, with the increasing levels of the ocean rise, you have increasing water levels. And so these elephants increasingly have to migrate from their core environment to more human-dominated habitats. And if you go to Andoni, every peak of the rainy season, chances of running into an elephant is very because a lot of the areas have also been chopped off, and now you have a smaller space that the elephants are living, and they have to now come out and get into confrontation with people. So a farmer plants his crops in a space that is supposed to be habitat for elephants. The elephant comes there, feeds on it. In some cases, people do not know how to behave when they come in contact with this elephant, and the elephant is agitated, it kills someone, and a very unfortunate situation. But one thing I always say is that we always need to do more, and partnerships is the way to go. And there is nothing that any conservation organization does that is not leaning on a policy that government has done. And it is the partnerships that we're carrying on that gives us the leverage to raise or to have this conversation on things like this. But of course, for all of us, we know that we need to do more, because there is a lot of challenges in the conservation space, and we need to get on track to do that.
1: What is threatening the African elephant? Habitat loss, forests are cleared, grasslands are converted into farms, roads, settlements, mining and other infrastructure increasingly divide wildlife habitat.

0: elephant.
1: Radio Nigeria, uplifting the people and uniting the nation.
0: Nigeria is not usually the first country that comes to mind when we talk about elephant, but Nigeria has elephant.

0: African forest elephants and about 100 savanna elephants. Nigeria's elephant population has declined by approximately 99% from historical levels, according to WCF. And this is not merely a loss of wildlife. It is the loss of part of Nigeria's natural heritage. And this is where the story becomes particularly urgent. Dr. Mark Ofua, a wildlife veterinarian, conservationist, and West African representative for Wild Africa, in a media parade to mark the World Elephant Day 2026, gave an overview of elephants in Nigeria.
1: I work basically rescuing animals, rehabilitating, relating to the wild, and then creating awareness about the plight of animals that we face in Nigeria, you know, and how we can better protect our biodiversity. I remember one thing, growing up, my father would tell me that growing up, there are times he would leave home and be going to school early. He would leave home early and get to school late. Why? Because on his way, they would come across large heads of elephants, and then they would have to wait for the entire herd to cross, you know, to the other side of the bush before they would continue on the road. And by the time the herd crosses, they are late for school. That gives you the picture of a large herd, you know, of elephants. And within one generation, all gone. I grew up not seeing any elephant in Delta State. All gone, you know. But thankfully, we still have a few left in Nigeria, about 400 elephants. And we are home to the forest elephant, which is not a very, very popular species. So this conversation, I see this as an opportunity, you know, for us to ask the questions that would lead to better conservation of our elephant resources.

0: Paris population.
1: Somebody was asking me and says, what is your greatest challenge as a conservationist in Nigeria? You know, conservation is very expensive. The greatest challenge conservation is facing in Nigeria is education. And that answers your question directly. How can we get people to be more elephant conscious in their conservation thought processes? And what role can the media play? Information, education. It will shock you to know that a whole lot of Nigerians, I would easily say about 80% of Nigerians, do not know we have elephants in Nigeria. It's that serious. A video surfaced some weeks ago. Dr. Stella mentioned Andoni as one of the areas where we have elephants. And a native of Andoni saw an elephant. And this person was agog, was amazed, and did a video that, wow, look at, and it was a bull elephant, a mature bull. Do you understand? So if somebody who stays in that area was just seeing an elephant for the first time, you can imagine somebody who is in Lagos, how far away we are in our mindset, how cut off we are from this. So we need to bring it to their face. And you, the media, you guys are doing a great job in that regard. And I'm sure by after this our meeting, when you make your post, more people will read about it. Some months ago, an elephant calf was rescued in...
0: Experts say the economic potential of ecotourism for Nigeria is huge. If the country tap into it, a conservationist, Dr. Stella Egbe, argued that by protecting green spaces and wildlife, Nigeria could create year-round economic activity benefiting local communities through job creation in hospitality and transport services.
2: When I engage with people, stakeholders, or communities, there's something I always point out, and it is the fact that Nigeria is like a child that has different food options, and what the parents did was to provide that food option, all of the food options at the same time. So the child will eat this and throw it away, the child will eat that and throw it away, and not really have an appreciation of where that food has come from. Unfortunately for us, that is how we look at the environment. We are so blessed that we've abused a lot of the blessings that we have. We have wildlife, we have a lot of landmark areas that could fetch us a lot when it comes to tourism. We have the different kinds of wildlife that we find in a lot of countries. We are blessed with them as well. But when then we had crude oil, then we had a lot of mineral resources. And in exploring all of those things, we do not give a damn about nature. That is where our problem lies. If we then understand that, when you start talking about there are no jobs, imagine that all of our green spaces are well protected. Imagine that all of our green spaces are open for the resources. If you go to our internet today, you'll see people exploring Nigeria, and you just open your mouth and you're like, what? So imagine that we allowed our wildlife to thrive, our tourism to thrive. We would have a very fantastic space. In December, we'll start talking about Dirty December. But yet, we have resources that could keep us active and in the running economically all year round. And so, I think the charge is not just for the general populace, but even for our government. I've heard of Nigerian elites, they'll go to other countries to go and adopt a chimpanzee, adopt a gorilla, adopt an elephant. And then when you go to them with a proposal that supports the conservation of these species, they will be acting aloof. And that's certainly not fair. Are not a way to actually value what we have in our backyards. When in the past, if you go to Yankari, I think around 2010, 2011, I was in Yankari, and a third of elephants passed by, and they were up to 200. Today, that's sort of history. This is unfortunate, and it's actually, the question is asked sometimes can be very daunting for me, because when I look at it, I see a lot that we should be doing, a lot that we should be getting in terms of forex. When you go to some of these countries, if you want to go for a safari, you know how much you're going to pay, and it goes to the local communities. Local communities are then invested in protecting those things. So I think there is a lot that we need to do in terms of awareness on what benefits we can have. And that should only come when we begin to evaluate nature. sometimes in the evaluation of nature, you don't easily evaluate nature by saying, oh, the cost of this tree is 5,000 naira. Maybe one of the ways we need to begin to evaluate nature is to say, if you allow the elephant in Yankari to thrive, in 3 years, if a visitor comes here and he pays a gate fee of 20,000 naira, we know what it's going to do and how that is going to feed into job creation, how that is going to feed into the support for local communities, and different things like that. The person that is selling food is going to make money from that. The transport companies are going to make money from that. Safari companies are going to make money from that. So when we go to these places and we just look at them and just shake your head, because we have all of this in our backyards, but we have not had any appreciation for them. And I hope that our stories will begin to look at what we are losing when we don't put any value to the natural resources that we have around us.
0: One of Wild Africa also emphasized huge economic benefits from ecotourism for Nigeria.
1: So I went to Rwanda for the gorilla trek, okay? Now, for the gorilla trek, you pay $1,500. And that is to spend 1 hour with the gorillas. Yeah. 1 hour. Now, the gorillas are not in a cage.
2: Yeah.
1: They are in the forest doing their thing. The guard or the rangers will take you through the forest for 1 hour. If you like, don't see the gorillas. If you like, see their back. When your 1 hour is done, you are out of there.
2: Back.
1: And your $1,500 is gone. And these guys are booked for months ahead. Fully booked. Because everybody wants to do this. Okay? We did the trek. The rangers are from the community. The forest guards are from the community. The veterinarians are from the community. So you see that the children of the community have jobs. Now, in the same communities where, of course, the tourists, they come to stay, you have hotels that are as expensive as $1,000 per night. Where does that money go? All this money goes into the communities. Now, a place that we traveled for 4 hours into the bush, you can tell how remote it is. These villages, they have full electricity, full internet, full amenities, hospitals, schools, everything. Why? Because the tourists must be comfortable. So you find out that the communities are benefiting. These communities are the, you know, they are the great protectors that the gorillas have. Now, after your 1 hour, you're out of there. You are the one that would even buy souvenirs from the community. And after paying that amount, they'll tell you that, oh, the guide that took you around, we raised money. $50 to just to appreciate him. So you find out that the community benefits and all that, job provision and all that, and these are the things that Nigeria is missing out on. Now, let me put it this way. The gorillas in Rwanda, they are ordinary gorillas. Nigeria has a unique species of gorillas that is not found anywhere else in the world, apart from Nigeria and our border with Cameroon. So these are very unique, but we are not harvesting. So we are blessed with natural resources that we are not harnessing and harvesting. And when we say, oh, government provide jobs, we all look at blue-collar and white-collar jobs. But these are opportunities that are there. The elephants are there. You know, one elephant in his lifetime, I think it's estimated, can raise over $50 million or something throughout its life from tourism, okay? But when you kill it and you remove the tusk or you eat the flesh, how much are you going to get out of it? So we must begin to shift. And it pains me that our Ministry of Tourism does not have anything to do with ecotourism. But I'm surprised why the tourism ministry is not working closely hand in hand with the environment ministry to showcase our natural resources. I saw this waterfall in Enugu from the TikTok video of a white man that came to Nigeria. I was ashamed because I am a nature person. I've gone to the waterfall in Tanzania, Lake Victoria, all of them. But I didn't know we had in Enugu. So, see, we have lots of work to do. We need to showcase what we have, our environment, bring it out to the fore. Call out names, call people to partake in this conversation, because we have these natural blessings. How many of you know that there is a floating lake in Oyo State, our backyard here, Oyo State, Ibadan? There is a floating lake that is, I think it's the only one in the world, or one or two. There are only two floating lakes in the world. We have one, we don't know. How many of us know about the Ibadan Malende bird that is found only in Ibadan and the border with Ogun State? A bird, a beautiful black and red bird. So there's so much work to do. I know we're talking about elephants today, yes, but there's so much work to do.
0: Nigeria may have only a few hundred white elephants left, but that also means that every elephant matters, every forest matters, every protected corridor matters, every community that chooses resistance matters, and every Nigerian who speaks of wildlife matters. The challenge

0: weather for Saturday, 23rd August to Saturday, 30th August 2026. Across southern Nigeria, including Lagos, Port Harcourt, and Calabar, expect moderate to heavy rainfall this week. That's good news if you're transplanting seedlings. But please clear your drainages. We're also expecting flash floods in low-lying areas. For central and north central states like Abuja, Jos, and Makurdi, we'll see intermittent showers. The soil is still moist. Perfect time for leisure.
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4: Ladies and gentlemen, how you are doing? How are your work? You are starting listening to Radio 1 among the 103.5 FM. Keep listening. Thank you very much. You're welcome.
5: Hey, officer, do you expect me to park at the middle of the main road?
6: He said park, park, park, one side, quick.
4: Wind down.
5: Good day, officer.
6: Yeah, yeah. Can I see your particulars?
5: See them, they are over here.
6: Okay, fine. Fire extinguisher, where are fire extinguisher?
5: It's in my boot.
6: In your boot?
5: It's in the boot of my car, yes.
6: Okay, yeah. Okay, fine. Open your boot, I want to see your spare tire. Open your boot.
5: I'm not a commercial driver.
6: I don't want to know the way it be. I say, open your boot.
5: Officer, please.
6: My friend, Mr. Obey before complaint.
5: Officer, I'm going somewhere important. What do you want
6: me
5: to
6: do? Me, Nigerian police. Officer. I joined police 25 years ago.
5: Officer, I'm late.
6: Now you can ask me, say, what? Obey before complaint. Open your boot.
5: All right.
4: What does it cost you for anybody?
5: All right. What kind of thing is this?
6: Open your boot. Okay, that's fine. Spare tire. This tire don't spoil. Why no change up?
5: I beg your pardon, officer.
6: This tire don't warm out.
5: I bought this tire just last week.
6: No consignment.
5: Yes. Officer, you are being very difficult.
6: You embarrass me.
4: She's speaking English. Your girl, leave her.
6: Why only you come there for a sign motor?
5: Officer, I don't understand this question. Okay. Listen, officer,
4: no,
5: what
4: yes,
5: exactly?
4: Sir, constitution say only you no go stay inside moto.
6: You never hear say Nigerian constitution. Talk say one person no go stay for inside moto.
5: Okay, officer.
6: They kidnap
5: officer,
6: you.
5: Okay, so what do you want me to do now?
6: This one I'm going to do?
5: Yes.
6: So you don't know what you're supposed to do?
4: Oga, police is your friend.
6: Talk to
4: her. You don't know how you treat your friend.
5: You should have said that before.
6: Manager, I beg you.
5: Just manage it.
6: Take
4: the 1,000.
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Yeah, they try show love, but I don't believe. 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Bro, level all the monkey.

0: 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Confirm me. Oh yeah, it was okay.
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2: Okay, my name is Patu Tommy. I am an academic and a politician. What life has taught me? Well, life has taught me a few things, really. One is that man is a gift one to the other, and that the best self-interest is realized when you advance the common good of all. Many times, we don't get as far as we could travel because we don't remember the other person. That's what life is about, the other person, because they are our anchor.
3: All right, we have time on our hands. That's because guest of the moment couldn't be brought to you. Apologies for that. But then it gives us an opportunity to bring other content. So I was looking for news that is breaking and couldn't find. So, well, I chanced on this story, which I think is quite interesting. It says, I told her several times not to kneel. That is a man, a husband, talking about the wife, why he sent her away. Why did he do that? His wife knelt for her pastor. Don't do that. All right, okay, it's actually a story being shared by a woman. She said her husband sent her back to her father's house after she knelt to greet their pastor during a church service. I'm thinking that's a bit extreme. According to her, she said her husband had repeatedly warned his wife against kneeling for any pastor, insisting that she should accord him the same level of honor. The woman told her husband that she and other church members traditionally kneel when greeting their pastor because they regard him as their spiritual father. Anyway, the disagreement came to a head last week, just this last week, when a couple attended church together and the woman once again knelt to greet the pastor. The man couldn't bear it, went bananas, said, I've warned you about this, why did you do it? And ask her to leave. Go to your father's house. If you're not ready to listen to me, go to your father's house. You know, now pastors have to be careful. Maybe careful is not the word. Sensitive is the word. You know, when dealing with wives of other men, you have to be sensitive and apply a measure of restraint, you know. Even if many women, out of, in quote, honor for the man of God, particularly a man of God who is really being mightily used by God, you know, there's something in women that just makes them to adore and almost worship such people. But I'm thinking that men of God have to be wise and sensitive when dealing with. You have to realize that this woman is under somebody's authority. You know, so, and when a person is under another person's authority, what is right is in relating with that person, you have to seek permission from the one she's under authority, under his authority. That's how it is. Because this authority relationship that is playing out here, she's under authority of a man. You know, so be careful, just in case there are pastors listening to me. All right. Be careful in just unilaterally just sending her, you know, get permission from the husband. You understand? I'm a man, I'm married, and I know how these things ache me when they happen. You understand? So it doesn't look like, I mean, a man under the guise of some religious title or authority is beginning to run roughshod over my head, you know, or, you know, usurping my authority, my own territory. So we need to be careful there. Authority is a serious matter. Anyway, so that's so the story continues. According to the account, the woman apologized and explained that her action was part of the church's practice, which raises the question. Your pastor says something and your husband says another. Which would you obey? There are many conversations we should be having, you know, many conversations, and this is one of them. If your pastor says one thing and your husband says the other, which should a woman carry out? Have my opinion on it, but I won't share it. I don't mind hearing from you. You know our number, 0704700-3341. Just in case you want to shoot on this matter, you can call it and let me have your opinion. A pastor gives an order, an instruction, and a husband gives a contrary one. Which one should the woman follow? We can make a conversation out of it. And meanwhile, I have Christy here in the studio. And, while I'm waiting for your calls to come in, I can hear from a woman herself. Christy, your husband says something contrary to what your pastor, an instruction your pastor has given. Which one will you? Will you follow the man of God?
4: It's very important to follow the instruction of your husband, because your husband...
3: Okay, there's a caller here. Hello.
5: Good afternoon, Mr.
3: Chairman. Good afternoon, please. You're welcome. Tina Ado, you're always coming through for us. You're welcome.
5: In fact, thank you.
3: Okay, thank you very much. Tina Ado says, better obey your husband. Okay, so
4: yes,
3: Christy.
4: because she's under the instruction of the husband.
3: Okay.
4: She lives with the husband, not the pastor. Yes.
3: Okay, I think there's another caller here. Hello.
6: Good afternoon. Good afternoon.
4: Thank you.
3: Engineer Nee, you are welcome, sir.
6: Welcome. I thank God for the ladies that have spoken so far. About my own general overseer. When the religious takes the matter to him, I say, this is what my husband says. My G.O. will say, go and obey your husband. So any G.O., because charity begins at home. And in fact, the church starts from home. Any lady that cannot obey our husband, and as now being anybody outside, then the lady is not well cultured. But everything starts from home. The home was well arranged. They are well cultured. Agreement between the husband and wife is what you now carry to the whatever advice any Jew or any pastor wants to give you must be beneficial to both the husband and wife to go separate them. So, kneeling for the. I thank God that the wife apologized, but it doesn't stop there. If come to me, he will take stopping my wife from attending that church, he can go to that extent. Because that is not what God says. The pastor is not practicing what God says. God bless Nigeria. Thank you.
3: Okay. Thank you very much, Engineer Nee. Standard way of ending it. God bless Nigeria. Okay. So, Christy,
4: I was saying, the pastor has authority over the church, over her, but not as much as the husband, because she lives with the husband. Mm-hmm. And could it be that she does not accord that respect to the husband?
3: Yeah.
4: The question is, does she kneel for the husband's own?
3: Yeah, because that's if I continue the story, that was actually the contention. The husband said, you don't kneel before me. You don't kneel to greet me. Why will you be kneeling for another man? Because he's your pastor.
4: Okay.
3: You understand? And the lady said, sorry, I was doing it because that's a tradition I met in the church. Other women, you know, so the lady is in a dicey situation. Other women, you know, typically in churches, they have their women group. And in that women group, all of them kneel to greet, you know, salute the man of God. You know, so if she stopped it, she would have been the odd one out, you know. So maybe that's what she's claiming. Honey, that's why I'm doing it, though. It's not the lady should have been smart.
4: Exactly.
3: I say, how to do it is, since the contention is, also be kneeling to greet your husband.
4: Yes. If she had done that, I'm
3: extend
4: sure
3: it to the husband. Say, honey, darling, baby, whatever you call him, no problem. From today onwards, I will kneel to greet you.
4: Exactly. That would have just solved.
3: I will kneel. In fact, I will kneel, I will kiss your feet. And the man will say, okay.
4: She was more concerned about being the old one out.
3: Yeah.
4: But now that the man got angry and
3: sent her back. As we speak, she's still at her father's house. Because, you know, we have men who have very, very...
4: Women should...
3: Very hot temperaments. Yeah, so women, I hope women are listening to us. As it is, it's only Tunade who's a lady who called in. There's been no other. And of course, we've also heard from you, Christy. So it's good, just like Engineer Nee said, it's good to hear women supporting this claim in this feminist... Okay, there's a caller here. Hello.
6: It's Engineer Nee that called back.
3: Okay, Engineer Nee.
6: Some of you... pastors that are not wearing, they want to have too much authority on their subject. I'm telling you, the cordiality between husband and wife may not allow for the wife always kneeling for the husband. There is the pastors, some of them before they say Kadesh. You understand? Kadesh, that is with the name of God, that is where you have sole authority that we call, it's only God that we call Kabiesi, and in some terms, in our Yoruba land, we call our Oba Kabiesi. Some of you sect in Christian Christendom, the pastor called themselves, he said members will be calling them Kabiesi. Calling themselves to God, having all to rule the house of the members. Don't rule the house of the member. So those are the areas you need to, if need be, if it is too much. I will ask stop my wife. So enough is enough. There are so many churches around where the pastor understands the true relationship between husband and wife. Please stop. We are going to another church. That does it. God bless Nigeria. Thank you.
3: Okay. Thank you very much, sir. Appreciate your calling and calling again. Anyway, that's a story that is before us now. I'll look for another story and tell us. And, of course, if you want to react to that story, you are free to react. In fact, you're welcome to react. But right now, let's play this number. Let me be.

right? That's Tyler. I think that's how they pronounce her name. Tyler or Tila, one of them. I think she's a South African. Last time she wanted to come over to... I hope I'm not mixing it. I think that's her. She wanted to come hold a show here. And, of course, because of the xenophobia thing, Nigeria wasn't in a hurry to have her come over. Anyway, but good number there. Blew my mind. I played it to say that hopefully during the time I stayed with you, I was able to blow your mind, give you some value on radio. That's what I mean by that. If I did that, thank God. And thank you for also listening. The shift is gradually winding down. We just have about 10 minutes to leave. So this is my bye-bye salutation to you. Next time I'll be here will be on Monday. I will do it again. All right? Keep listening to the station, Radio 1, 103.5 FM. But if I see any news breaking, even though I've signed out, I'll still sign in to come and share it with you, because we always want to be the first to break the news to you. Enjoy this number. This is Tenny singing this one.

0: is a story about two friends, Princess and Grace. These babes, are Gen Z baddies. You know now, them get small scoin. One evening, police stopped a bus Grace was riding in. And she was the only one that this officer arrested. She was flabbergasted.
1: Officer, why me? Because of my hair?
2: Before, uncle, by their hair you shall know them. My friend, let's go to the station.
1: Officer, stop harassing me.
0: 2 days later, the same police officer, that same one, wanted to arrest Grace's friend. For the same reason, oh.
3: Oga police, profiling according to looks and being searched by the opposite sex is against the law. It is there in the Nigeria Police Act 2020.
0: No, yeah. The officer couldn't do anything to her. Oh. Hey, they let her go. And the other passengers couldn't believe it. Who would you rather be in this story?
4: Am I dreaming? Let's think. If it happened,
5: if we all know and follow the Police Act 2020, if it happened.

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3: Are you a news junkie? Do you love conversations? How much do you itch for sporting news?
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I'm Michael Dialli, and here are the headlines. Lagos residents advocate religious harmony, peaceful coexistence. Lagos releases traffic plan for Okeafa Bridge repairs. In today's focus, our correspondent examines indiscriminate refuse dumping in satellite town. Plus, issues in politics, business and sport. It's a loaded package, so let's get to it. Starting with this, some Lagos residents have called for greater religious tolerance and peaceful coexistence among Nigerians. Speaking on Radio 1's Yoruba Audience Participation Program, Njetibo, the callers urged Muslims, Christians and adherents of other faith to promote love, mutual respect and good neighborliness. A caller, Mr. Tajuddin Akinpelu from Isheri Oshun, stressed the need for peaceful interaction across religious lines, while another, Mr. John from Ogwa, called on the National Orientation Agency and other relevant bodies to intensify campaigns against religious extremism and harmful online content. Other callers urged Nigerians to use religious festivals to strengthen unity rather than promote division, saying tolerance and mutual respect are vital for national peace and development. Lagos State Deputy Governor and All Progressives Congress APC governorship candidate Dr. Bafemi Hamzat has called for greater emphasis on skills acquisition among the Nigerian youth. He emphasized that education should be complemented with practical and vocational training. Speaking during a meeting with the Muslim community of Lagos State in Ikwari, Dr. Hamzat said the skills gap between job seekers and employees and employers must be addressed, urging parents not to rely solely on formal education for the children's development. He pledged to create an enabling environment for the youth to acquire relevant skills and become productive members of society, while calling for greater parental responsibility in the welfare and development. Lagos State Government has announced a traffic diversion plan ahead of the rehabilitation of Okeafa Bridge in Isolo, beginning from Friday, August 28, and lasting 3 weeks. Commissioner for Transportation, Mr. Oluwaseunwo Oshiemi, says the project will be executed in two phases, with traffic temporarily diverted to the opposite carriageway. The first phase, from August 28 to September 11, will affect the Isolo-Ijibu axis, while the second phase, from September 12 to 18, will cover the Ijibu-Isolo direction. The government urges motorists to cooperate with traffic officials and plan their journeys accordingly, as LASMA personnel and an emergency tow vehicle will be deployed to ease traffic and respond to vehicle breakdowns. Nigerians are calling for stronger health care schemes and welfare support for professionals in the entertainment industry, particularly veterans. Speaking with our reporter Daniel Udumoyi, following reports surrounding veteran Nollywood actor Alhaji Taiwo Hassan, popularly known as Ogogo, respondents urged the government and the Actors Guild of Nigeria to establish sustainable health care platforms for entertainers who have contributed to the industry. They also advised young actors to prioritize their health and called for greater public awareness of entertainers' welfare needs. They stressed that veteran artists should be valued and supported while alive rather than only receiving attention during health crisis or after death. Still on health, a public health advocate, Mrs. Bukola Olukemi Odele, has raised concerns over proposed mandatory fortification of seasoning cubes with iron, zinc, folic acid and vitamin B12. In an article titled Mandatory Fortification of Bolon Cubes, a Threat to Maternal and Child Health in Nigeria, she warned that the policy could pose additional health risks to pregnant women if the high sodium content of seasoning cubes is not addressed. Mrs. Olukemi Odele said, while fortification may help tackle anemia and neural tube defects, excessive sodium intake during pregnancy could increase the risk of high blood pressure and other complications. She noted that some seasoning cubes contain up to 1,200 milligrams of sodium, about 60% of the World Health Organization's recommended daily limit. The health advocates therefore called for greater emphasis on access to affordable, diverse and nutrient-rich foods, particularly as rising food prices are forcing many low-income

low-income households to rely increasingly on cheaper staple foods. Corporate Accountability and Public Participation Africa, CAPA, has filed a Freedom of Information request for the National Assembly seeking detailed records on the proposed 2025 amendments to the National Tobacco Control Act. The move follows opposition from a coalition of over 100 civil society and public health groups, which has called for the bill to be recalled, warning that some proposed changes could weaken tobacco control measures. CAPA is seeking certified records of the bill's consideration and passage in both chambers, including readings, committee proceedings, and votes. The groups are particularly concerned about provisions covering nicotine products, advertising, online sales, product sampling, packaging, and penalties. They are urging a fresh, transparent review of the bill, warning that weakened protections could increase young people's exposure to tobacco and nicotine marketing. Stakeholders in the country's agricultural sector are calling for a shift from simply increasing food production to building a sustainable agribusiness ecosystem that can attract investment and create jobs. At an agribusiness gathering in Lagos with the theme, The Future of Agribusiness Leadership in Africa, a former director, Lagos Chambers of Commerce and Industry, Dr. Muda Yusuf, urged farmers to understand government policies and participate in policy discussions, stressing the decisions on trade, taxation, and exports directly affect investment and profitability.

0: One of the speakers, Mr. African farmer Mogachi, advised young people entering agriculture to focus on building sustainable businesses rather than chasing quick grants and funding.
1: Now, when you talk about prosperity, you don't challenges you have as a country, about food security, about jobs, about income, about education, about socialization, about foreign exchange, about combating global pressure. The point that I think is that you can do that, I think that's a lot of good for right now.
0: Convener of the event, Mr. Shayer Joseph, stressed the need for agribusinesses to improve the visibility through strategic media engagement. Participants at the event called for stronger partnerships among farmers, investors, financial institutions and government to unlock the sector's potential. Newsroom is coming to you from the combined service of Radio Nigeria and Lagos Operations. Another look at the top stories. Lagos residents advocate religious harmony, peaceful coexistence. Lagos releases traffic plan for Okeafa Bridge repairs. And just ahead in today's focus, our correspondent examines indiscriminate refuse dumping in satellite town. Plus, matters concerning politics, business and sport, all after this break.
2: You.
3: Yes, you. You want to go and do money rituals, Abi? 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They won't tell you there are consequences before you do it, though. 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There is nemesis, too. So where is the joy in having riches without peace of mind? Look, there are lots of other means by which you can get rich legally. Go look for one of them and be diligent in it. It will surprise you how wealth will come your way. Diligent hands attract wealth and peace of mind. A word, they say, is enough for the wise.
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3: Hey, you. Yes, you. You want to go and do money rituals, Abi? You want to get rich, sharp, sharp?
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0: 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Despite monthly sanitation exercises and government appeals, indiscriminate refuse dumping remains a challenge in parts of satellite town, with waste found in drainage channels, bushes, uncompleted buildings and roadsides. The practice can worsen flooding and create health risks. In today's focus, correspondent Eunice Solile examines the situation and what can be done to curb the menace.
7: Apart from dumping refuse on bush paths and into drainage channels, many road maidens in satellite town have also been turned into illegal refuse dumps. This is particularly evident from Mautu to Alakija under the bridge. Also the popular trade fair market, even up to Ojo Barrack, all along the Lagos-Badagry Expressway. Residents told Newsreel that the situation has been worsened due to lack of presence of private sector participation, PSP, operators, licensed by the Lagos State Waste Management Authority, LOMA, to evacuate waste.
8: The LOMA people are supposed to come now.
9: Some of them normally use the night to bring out their refuse to dispose along the road.
10: People wake up from their houses by 2, 3, 4 in the morning just to dump their refuse.
9: Keeping Lagos clean must be a collective exercise.
10: sites.
7: Heaps of refuse of varying sizes were seen dotting major highways, inner roads and streets. Although the local government chairman of Oria, the local government area, Mr. Razak Olojedi, employed the service of some private sweepers to ensure roads are free from dirt, some residents still say the dirt spilled on nearby roads.
2: Look at my environment now. We start refuse over there. You come to my apartment and you see cockroaches, you see flies, you're in my environment. I have to be paying people now money to burn the refuse for me.
7: Earlier last week, the managing director of Lagos State Waste Management Authority, LOMA, Dr. Muyiwa Gbadegesin, said the agency is seeking stronger collaboration with law enforcement agencies, particularly the police, to intensify the fight against indiscriminate waste dumping, illegal activities and encroachment on dump sites across the state. He believes the collaboration will enhance the protection of waste management facilities and personnel while strengthening enforcement of environmental regulations.
11: We are trying to bring back a culture, and that's a dominant culture, a clean environment in Lagos State, and we won't stop at anything. After a while, we are going to do the assessment also.
7: Some respondents who appeal to authorities at all levels, including community development association, to intensify public sensitization on proper waste disposal and ensure regular visit by waste evacuation trucks to their community, said it will help in safeguarding lives and property.
12: We should continue cleaning our environment. Nobody likes a dirty environment. A cleanliness is next to godliness, so that we don't fall sick, we don't bring infection into the society.
13: The government should try to put recycle bin on the sides of the road so that people are able to dispose their trash there, because there have been so many cases of littering and pouring waste in the gutters.
14: We want our government to provide where people are going to be trashing their waste. It should not be dirty the environment anymore, because the drainage are blocking every time.
7: Residents, motorists and pedestrians are calling for effective enforcement, stakeholder engagement and collective efforts to promote a cleaner, safer and more sustainable Lagos to address the growing menace before it poses greater environmental and public health risks. Eunice Olili.
0: Political leaders have been warned against actions that could create conditions for military intervention in the country. Various speakers who gave the warning during a discussion on Nigeria's foreign policy at the Nigerian Institute of International Affairs in Lagos cautioned that such a development could undermine the country's democracy. Correspondent Moses Kalu has the details.
15: Speaking to an audience of enthusiastic participants at the conference chambers of the NIIA, Professor Dikiru Adewale Yabuyaju traced the evolution of military intervention in Nigeria's democratic governance, highlighting the consequences of military involvement in the political administration of the country. Professor Yabuyaju observed that although the military as an institution had played a critical role in shaping societal values, the harm it had caused to democratic governance outweighed its benefits. It therefore maintained that the military had no business in the political governance of the nation.
16: The military as an institution has a discipline both in their personal life and in their institutional life. But the military has no business in political governance.
15: In his contribution, the Director General of the NIIA, Professor Egoza Osagai, highlighted the comparative benefits of military interventions in other areas of national development. Professor Osagai pointed to technological innovations, breakthroughs in medicine and other critical sectors of the economy, where military research and innovation had contributed significantly to development.
17: The military is at the vanguard of technological growth and development all over the world, and that's why countries are able to get military strength in the technological era.
15: The event chairman and renowned technocrat, Professor Femi Otubanjo, called on politicians in the present democratic dispensation to do everything possible to prevent the military from accessing political power, warning that military intervention could breed incompetence, poverty, and underdevelopment.
18: It is the role of the military and the heritage of the ministry in Nigerian democratization. Party politics has been reserved for the very, very rich.
15: A former diplomat, Ambassador Adebo Okeke, blamed citizens for the lack of courage and political will to speak out against the ills of of military intervention and other society challenges.
19: It is the citizens who have to do things, criticize what any government, whether military or not.
15: The event witnessed robust intellectual discussions among participants, which pointed to the need for further research and investigation into the subject.
0: That report by Moses Kalu was read from our studio. And now to issues in politics. A senatorial candidate of the Nigeria Democratic Congress for Lagos Central Senatorial District, Chief Ladipo Johnson, says he will prioritize social welfare, economic opportunities, youth development, infrastructure, health care, and provide effective representation at the National Assembly if elected. He said this while speaking with newsmen on his five-point agenda, which focuses on people's development, productivity, infrastructure, security and governance at the coastal area of Lagos. Chief Johnson said he would support small and medium-scale business owners through improved access to finance, skills and markets, while also promoting the creative and digital economy, saying tackling unemployment, drug abuse and lack of economic opportunities would also form part of efforts to address some of the conditions that contribute to insecurity.

0: Chief Johnson proposed regular constituency engagements, including a minimum of quarterly town hall meetings, to ensure that residents have direct access to the representative, stressing that elected representatives must be accountable to the people and not only to the political parties, particularly on policies that could have significant implications for their constituents. Condemnations have trailed the comments attributed to the chairman of Kuje Area Council in the Federal Capital Territory, Mr. Samuel Danjuma Shekolo, where he asked residents who would not support the All Progressives Congress APC to leave the council. The area council chairman, in a video circulating on social media, was heard saying, "I have said in my area council, it's either you're doing APC or leave the area council," end of quote. Amnesty International, in a statement by its country director, Mr. Issa Sanusi, described the remarks as a threat to residents' freedom of association and liberty, urging security agencies to investigate the matter and ensure that those responsible are held accountable. Mr. Sanusi said no Nigerian should be forced to tie their right to live in a particular community to support for a political party. Commenting on the controversy surrounding the reported remarks, a public affairs analyst, Associate Professor Babayo Suli of the University of Namibia, described the statement as a serious threat to citizens' constitutional rights. The national leadership of APC has petitioned the Inspector General of Police, demanding the immediate investigation, arrest and prosecution of Mr. Abayomi Hunye for allegedly parading himself as the party's governorship candidate for the 2027 Ogun State election. The petition, submitted to the force headquarters in Abuja, followed an earlier public disavowal by the party, which disowned Mr. Hunye and reaffirmed Senator Adeola Solomon Olamileko, popularly known as Yayi, as his running and his running mate, Mrs. Kudirat Balogun, as the legitimate flag bearers. Director of Administration at the APC National Headquarters, Mr. Ayola Olajolo, in the petition, accused Mr. Hunye of false representation, conduct likely to cause a breach of public peace, and violations of the Electoral Act 2026. The petition provides detailed context regarding Hunye's status within the party, revealing that he was validly suspended from APC on April 7, 2026. And that's it on Issues and Politics, as packaged by Tareed Abdullahi. And now to business news. The Nigerian Deposit Insurance Corporation, NDIC, says it's strengthening its procurement processes to ensure depositors' funds are protected and promptly paid when banks fail. The move was aimed at improving efficiency, transparency, and accountability in the corporation's deposit guarantee, resolution, and liquidation operations. NDIC Managing Director Mr. Oludare Sunday stated this in Lagos at a three-day capacity building program for senior management and executive staff, organized in collaboration with the Bureau of Public Procurement. Correspondent Eberio Bike was there and now reports.
1: The workshop with the team, Driving Excellence Through Transparency, Compliance and Efficiency, was designed to deepen participants' understanding of public procurement reforms and provisions of the Public Procurement Act 2027. It also focused on procurement planning, records management, procurement implementation, procurement methods and applicable thresholds. Speaking on the sidelines of the workshop, Mr. Oludare Sunday emphasized that procurement was an important part of the corporation's operations and must be properly managed to enable the NDIC effectively discharge its mandate. He said the corporation's responsibilities include deposit guarantee, resolution and liquidation of failed financial institutions, as well as prudential regulation and supervision of banks. Mr. Oludare Sunday believed that the engagement with the Bureau of Public Procurement would help strengthen compliance and improve the corporation's procurement processes.
2: To achieve this mandate of deposit guarantee, as well as prudential regulation and supervision of banks, we need to do procurement. We do not expect institutions to fail, but when they do, we want depositors to be sure that they are covered by the NDIC.
1: In his keynote address, the Director General of the Bureau of Public Procurement, Dr. Debowale Adedokun, stated that effective governance required institutional integrity, compliance with policies, professional competency, and responsible management of public resources.
2: We have professionals who have been trained on how to cost project and benchmark. And just within 6 months of the year, we have closed 400 billion that we have used price intelligence to see. So that 400 billion is available to each government agency for them to reintroduce into the economy.
1: Dr. Adedoku said procurement should not be regarded merely as a transitional or administrative activity, but as an important component of good governance capable of promoting efficiency, strengthening institutions, and ensuring value for money. He urged participants to apply the knowledge gained from the program in the discharge of their responsibility. The three-day capacity development program was attended by senior management and executive staff of the NDIC as well as officials of the DPP. For depositors, the expectation is that stronger institutional systems will contribute to a more effective response whenever a financial institution fails, particularly in the protection and timely payment of insured deposits. The Niljio at Army Berry will begin.
0: From business to sport, Nigeria has been handed a tough West African battle against Ghana in the second round of the 2026 Beach Soccer Africa Cup of Nations qualifiers. The two rivals will meet over two legs, with the first encounter scheduled between October 9 and 11 before the return fixture takes place from October 16 to 18. The winner will secure a place in the final tournament, which will be hosted by Senegal. Nigeria will be looking to overcome the neighbors and return to the continental beach soccer showpiece. Nigeria's under-23 team, the Olympic Eagles, will enter the race for a place at the 2027 Africa Under-23 Cup of Nations in the second qualifying round after receiving a bye from the opening stage. The Nigerians will face either Mauritania or the Democratic Republic of Congo, with the winner advancing to the decisive qualifying round. Should Nigeria progress, they'll be meeting the winner of the tie involving Burkina Faso and the victor between Sierra Leone and Zambia. The under-23 Eagles must win the final two-legged encounter to book their place at the tournament in Egypt. The competition will also double as Africa's qualifying tournament for the Olympic Games, with the continent's best performing under-23 side earning tickets to the global event. Manchester United skipper Bruno Fernandes and Manchester City striker Khadija Shaw have been recognized as the outstanding players of the 2025-2026 season at the Professional Footballers Association Awards. Fernandes claimed the Men's Player of the Year prize after a remarkable campaign in which he set a new Premier League record for assists, finishing with 21. His achievement makes him the first Manchester United player to receive the honor since Wayne Rooney in 2010. The Portuguese midfielder also saw competition from Arsenal's Gabriel Magalhães, David Raya and Declan Rice, as well as Manchester City duo Ryan Cherki and Erling Haaland. For Shaw, the award caps another prolific season. The Jamaican international fired Manchester City to the Women's Super League title after finishing as the league's leading scorer with 21 goals. It's her second PFA Player of the Year award in three seasons and her third straight WSL Golden Boot. Manchester City's Nico O'Reilly took the Men's Young Player of the Year award after establishing himself as a regular starter. The 21-year-old made 34 league appearances, contributing 5 goals and 8 goal involvements, while also helping City keep 9 clean sheets. Arsenal's Olivia Smith retained the Women's Young Player of the Year award, joining Lauren Hemp as the only players to have won the prize more than once. Despite Manchester United ending another campaign without a major trophy, Fernandes enjoyed a standout individual season, breaking the previous Premier League assist record jointly held by Kevin De Bruyne and Thierry Henry. And that's sport as packaged by Irene Zelewachi. Now to end Newsreel, another look at the top stories. Lagos residents have called for religious harmony and peaceful coexistence. Lagos state government has released traffic plan for Okeafa bridge repairs. In today's focus, our correspondent examined indiscriminate refuse dumping in Satellite Town. And that will do it for Newsreel for today, which came to you on a simulcast of Metro 97.7 FM and Radio 1 103.5 FM. More stories and news updates available if you simply log on to www.radionigerlagos.gov.ng. Today's Newsreel has been edited by Fumi Adeoye, with support from the production crew and the studio manager, Idowu Izebio. I am Michael Oliari. Hope you join us tomorrow for another edition of Newsreel in the afternoon at 2. Until then, have a splendid day ahead.
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7: 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Last week on The Advocate, we started a conversation that touches the heart of every home and community. It is about gender justice and rights of women and children. That conversation continues today. Let's join Hawa Mundi.

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1: To join the conversation, send us an SMS, a WhatsApp message, or a WhatsApp voice note to 0706-797-0049. Again, that number is 0706-797-0049. My name is Hawa Mundi. Welcome to the program.

0: previously on The Advocate to examine gender, justice, and the rights of women and children. We looked at issues including violence, access to justice, child marriage, and the legal protections available to women and children. Today, we conclude that conversation. But before then, let us briefly return to an issue we examined on the program 2 weeks ago, the menace of one chance. We are bringing you this update as a reminder that Nigerians must remain vigilant and security conscious. The FCT Police Public Relations Officer, SP Josephine Ade, recently interacted with suspects arrested in connection with an alleged kidnapping plan. According to the suspects, they had identified and targeted a man because they believed he was doing well financially. Their suspicion was based on the fact that the man had a warehouse in Madala. The alleged plan, however, was foiled by the police. Listen.
1: We keep saying, when you see something, say something. When you hear something, say something. Let's always be vigilant, be observant of activities or suspicious activities. Sharing of intelligence helps in abetting crime. And that brings us to this case also, tell you right now. A case of 3 young men who sat down, planned on kidnapping an innocent resident of FCT. An innocent, I said, resident of FCT who does not suspect or who has not offended anybody. But they sat down, planning that they were going to kidnap these, their victims. Law-abiding residents of FCT share this intelligence of their activities to the police, and we expanded on that intelligence, intercepted their conversation while we are aware of their plan, lay an ambush on them on the day that they planned to kidnap this victim. Then we now arrested them right in front of the victim's house where they were planning to adopt him. So there you have it, the importance of sharing information with the police, which I earlier said it helps us to avoid crime. So let's hear from them how they planned, who these young men are, and what led them to this situation. What's your name?
2: Salisu Seyido.
1: Where are you from?
2: I'm from Gombe.
1: You are from Gombe State?
2: Yes, ma'am.
1: And where do you stay?
2: I'm still from Abba.
1: You, what's your name?
3: I'm Elojo Samson from Kogi State.
1: From Kogi Abba. From where?
3: From Kogi State.
1: What happened?
3: I've been having some financial challenges for some time. So in order for me to look for for how to resolve the challenges, the idea of kidnapping came up.
1: The idea of kidnapping came up, and then you now recruit your friends.
3: I informed them, and later it backfired. When I informed them, the late attempt of kidnapping backfired.
1: So this person you want to kidnap, how do you know him?
3: I know his warehouse in Madala.
1: Okay. Do you know him before?
3: Not in person, but I did hear about him. Judging from the business, I assume he's financially brilliant.
1: Okay, judging from his business, you assume he has money. So he decided to
3: make an attempt.
1: So you, when he told you about the idea, you bought the idea. Because you too, you have financial challenge.
4: Like when he told me about the idea, I bought the idea.
1: Why?
4: Because I have a financial challenge.
1: You need money. What do you do for a living?
4: I'm an entrepreneur.
1: You are an entrepreneur. You, uncle, when he told you, why did you buy the idea?
2: Because I have financial challenge.
1: What kind of financial challenge?
2: Because I have bank money.
1: You owe bank money?
2: Yes, ma'am.
1: How much?
2: 37 million.
1: 37 million?
2: 7 million.
1: 7 million?
2: Yes, ma'am.
1: And then you intend to join me to kidnap somebody, yes, then pay the bank?
2: Thank the bank.
1: What do you do for a living?
2: I do business.
1: Are you owing the bank too?
3: Yes, I collected a loan from the bank.
1: You collected loan from the bank? How much?
3: Actually, it was my account. We used to pay the loan. 7 million naira.
1: 7 million naira. So you don't have any other way. What do you do for a living?
3: Business, ma'am.
1: Business? What kind of business?
3: It says soft drinks. Business. Okay. You are the sweeper of subjects.
1: Okay. So that was how the police now arrested you.
3: Yes, ma'am.
1: Yes.
4: We want to appeal to the public as this is our first attempt and it failed. And today we are saying that we are seeing the defense and the police.
1: We never repeat it.
0: That was the FCT Police Public Relations Officer, SP Josephine Ade, interacting with the suspects. The incident is a reminder that criminals may observe people, make assumptions about their financial situation, and look for opportunities to strike. It is important for all of us to remain alert and security conscious. The FCT Commissioner of Police has also cautioned taxi drivers against operating outside government and transport union designated areas, as this can create opportunities for criminal activities, including one chance. Here is what he had to say.
5: My name is CP Ahmed Mohamed Sanusi. Now I'm the Commissioner of Police at FCT. Put that way, along coordinated manners in which drivers, cabin drivers, and other road users park outside designated areas where they pick their passengers. We started enforcing it. I don't know what is wrong. They are back again to the same thing. I told you all, once you are properly coordinated and they park in designated areas, it will to a large extent.

0: board their vehicles, collaborating with them in some of the operations is also their duty and their responsibility. And they will get things right. We are serving this as a warning to all of you to wake up to your responsibility. But if you don't, we will take decisive actions against you.
1: That was the FCT Commissioner of Police. And now we return to our conversation on gender, justice and the rights of women and children. Last week, we brought you the case of Berida Irawo, a woman in Kogi State who was allegedly set ablaze by her husband, Jacob Irawa, following a domestic dispute. Since then, more voices have emerged from the case. Speaking to AIT, Jacob Irawa has described the incident as a temptation and said he had never previously laid hands on his wife. Let's hear from him.
2: I see this incident as a trial, as a temptation, but I pray that God will take temptation that will not be above my power out of me, because even we haven't fought before, I haven't laid my hand on her before, talkless of setting her on fire.
1: That was Jacob Irawa speaking about the incident. Berida Irawa, who survived the incident and is receiving treatment. And has also spoken about what happened. Let's hear from her. That was Berida Irawa speaking about her experience. Members of her family have also expressed their concerns and called for justice. First, here is one of her uncles.
3: My family destroyed our daughter, and of course, it's before the police. It was really lucky that the United Kingdom came and released and not the law to take his course.
1: Beyond the family, a pastor who has also spoken about the incident is calling for justice.
4: You're supposed to be a keeper of people, whether it's your wife, acquaintance, neighbors, friends here and there. So the situation under which a pastor will go that far to set the wife ablaze, it is very wrong. I want to assume it is under satanic influence, except it is under satanic influence. If not, that person should face the law.
1: Those are some of the voices surrounding this case. While the circumstances and allegations surrounding the incident will be addressed through the appropriate legal process, the case again brings to the four important questions about violence within relationships. What protections are available to women and children under the law? What should a woman do when she experiences violence? Where can victims and survivors seek help? And what role do families, communities, and institutions have in preventing violence and ensuring that those whose rights have been violated can access justice? To help us examine these issues, Christy Okoli will be interacting with our guests. Christy, it's over to you.

0: human rights and the issues that affect our society. Today we turn our attention to gender, justice and the rights of women and children. While Nigeria has laws and institutions designed to protect these rights, many women and children continue to face discrimination, violence, abuse and barriers to accessing justice. To help us examine these issues, we have with us today representatives of the African Women Lawyers Association, AULA. Well, to my right, I have AULA Mariam Imwa, again the right. She's the vice country representative of AULA Nigeria chapter. She's also a practicing lawyer. Good to have you here.
1: Thank you very much, and thank you for having us.
0: And now to my left is AULA Pat Ubejigu, FCT State Coordinator for AULA. Pat, good to have you once again.
2: Thank you for having us. What are the barriers? What are those things that are holding us back, holding women back from doing more?
3: I mean, if you look at just from

So I want to represent to see that they are.

0: services are also important. So that's why I wanted to, so you think about this, the Bangladesh government should really come forward and when they seek justice.
1: Yes, in addition to what Galamaya has said, very fundamental is that this is just not like a pact. So this traditional way of doing things,
0: don't say it.

0: kind of conversation really deter women from voicing out their issues. Now, gender-based violence remains a major concern when we talk about these issues. Why is it still difficult for many women and girls to get justice after experiencing violence?
1: Sometimes.

0: Okay.
1: Yeah.
0: So, I'm going to ask you, I'm going to ask you, I'm going to ask you, I'm going to ask you, I'm going to ask you, I'm going to ask you, I'm going to ask you, I'm going to ask you, I'm going to ask you, I'm going to ask you, I'm going to ask you, I'm going to ask you, I'm going to ask you, I'm going to ask you, I'm going to ask you, I'm going to ask you, I'm going to ask you, I'm going to ask you, I'm going to ask you, I'm going to ask you, I'm going to ask you, I'm going to ask you, I'm going to ask you, I'm going to ask you, I'm going to ask you, I'm going to ask you, I'm going to ask you, I'm going to ask you, I'm going to ask you, I'm going to ask you, I'm going to ask you, I'm going to ask you, I'm going to ask you, I'm going to ask you, I'm going to ask you, I'm going to ask you, I'm going to ask you, I'm going to ask you, I'm going to ask you, I'm going to

0: Women like him to have a peaceful court and things like that is okay. But when it's only that must compromise with him to lose their dignity and everything else.
1: The men in the school and some have a rich children. They will have a lot of money attached to them and to their children.

0: Office of Justice system naturally depends kind of the Western way, because usually their first point of call when we come to report these issues, the police, the courts, and of course other justice institutions, they are the first to respond to cases. How well do you feel that police are equipped when it comes to matters involving women and children?
1: Actually, for this issue, except the first of all, when there is a case of violence and battery, at that point, the police will come into the infrastructure and order. But that's actually

0: supervisor, Mr. Defendant, just tell me, how are those sections, because where do you keep that policy that as you want to leave the house, it's usually
1: the way you want to keep it.
0: Yeah.
1: And I'm going to feed it.
0: No, that's from the house, which is

0: issues that we should be talking about right now when we talk about gender justice, especially. Now, let's talk about
1: Only is working to build a center like that. So I'm going to demand a blocking at

0: Russians have to be able to experience gender justice.
1: If you are looking to be able to have people who say, Pierre, let me do what I do. Come and take this place. For this period of time, we see what you can do. I'm sure the Nigerian women and children will be so happy.
0: And all that should be taking donations as well.
1: So it is what it is. But if you do not take donations, you are able to take them.
0: Because if you are doing such a huge work that is helping, stabilize society, taking

0: control movement. You're able to train more than others in the different parts of Nigeria, not just in the main cities.
1: How can I reach out to women?
0: Well, I can admit that those are the places that matter the most.
1: You need to be able to train other women,
0: people with the lawyers of the future.
1: To
0: understand that how good you will be to
1: have it. But also, the leaders of these Arabs
0: in our communities,
1: people can do a lot in the social media too.
0: Thank you, very good one.
1: You are a man.
0: I want to know which company is a man. What practical legal or institutional reforms do you think are urgently needed to improve protection and access to justice for women and children?
1: I think we do not see
0: the issue of the implementation.

Christy Okoli in a conversation with our guests. Do you agree with our guests? What are your thoughts on the issues we have discussed today? And with that, we come to the end of today's edition of The Advocate on the network service of Radio Nigeria. Today, as we conclude our conversation on gender, justice, and the rights of women and children, we were reminded that justice is not only about what happens after a right has been violated. It is also about prevention, protection, and creating communities where the dignity and rights of every person are respected. For comments, contributions, or sponsorship inquiries, send us an SMS, a WhatsApp message, or a WhatsApp voice note on 0706-797-0049. Again, the number is 0706-797-0049. On behalf of my producer, Abi Inaligo, many thanks for listening. My name

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2: Ladies and gentlemen, how you are doing? 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Thank you very much. You're welcome.
3: Hi, bros, no they throw away pure water nylon for me room now. Does mean they inside mutu?
4: Haba, no they throw away dirty anyhow.
3: My people, make una they always cause all those grass waste to they grow for on our side to avoid snakes them and all those animals we fit cause wahala, even mosquitoes.
5: Bros, no they throw away your dirty inside gutter so you no go block.
6: Cleanliness na second to godliness. So therefore, my people, make we dey make sure say where we dey live, abi where we dey work, where Oyibo people dey call environment, they dey clean every time, so that yama disease them and sickness where dirty dey cause go run away kia from we side. Oga, you where dey drink pure water, abi bottle water, plus including biscuit and every other thing, and you go throw away the remaining anyhow for road. Tabi you where dey wait till night come before you go carry una dirty throw away for inside gutter. Remember say goat where they spoil and scatter where him they stay, where the thing say na him owner in they do, he don't forget say na himself in they do. For this rainy season and other times, make we borrow ourselves sense, so make we the throw away with dirty the proper way, so that water flood no go show in our face for we area. Disease them and yama sicknesses them, then go pack and go. Our strong body matanko, that one self go stand kakraka for ground. My people, say no to the throw away dirty anyhow. 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

from Isolo path going to Ijigo could divert from Pako roundabout, enter the Isolo lane, then join the main road from road back for Mobi filling station, while drivers from Ijigo could continue the move from the other side. Lagos Environmental Sanitation Corps, where people sabi well as Sky, don't beg community people, make them join out together, follow sanitation law, make Lagos for clean, safe, and fine to stay. The Corps Marshal retired Major Lani Yiko talk this one for stakeholders and community meeting, where they do for Baladi Oshodi for Lagos East and Senatorial District. Ogako talk say power force alone no fit solve Lagos environmental wahala. Make residents start to the hand do them environment well. The Corps Marshal talk say the meeting day important to make all stakeholders work together and stop all bad environmental habits where they go on for state. Former President Dr. Goodluck Jonathan don't talk say make government they give leadership position to people who get integrity and work no how as no country fit move front if they drop competence follow party relationship. Dr. Jonathan thought this one for event where they organized to celebrate the retirement of the head of civil service of the Federation, Mrs. D.D. Wasinjak, and to launch books which show all her work experience. He praised President Bola Tinubu as he appointed Mrs. Wasinjak to head the Federal Civil Service, and he talked, say, as she be the first BIESA person to read that level, it be big achievement. Dr. Jonathan work make them no give every work, give people when no get correct experience or power to do them. Federal government don't announce say another 65 Nigerian go land Nigeria from South Africa today. Now the spokesperson for Ministry of Foreign Affairs, Mr. Kimibi Ebiefa, dropped this update inside one notice. The ministry talks in a private people pay for the returnees transport and they will commute Oliver Tambo International Airport for Johannesburg inside South Africa Airways. And they bring this Nigerian back out as anti-foreigner attack and discrimination matter, the yacht for South Africa. Now the PG News at 3 p.m. BD upon Radio 103.5 FM. I'll be Samson Adeola Adejumo.

Friendship na relationship wey dey between people wey be say they care for each other. And not just to care, but that they enjoy each other's company. Friendship involves mutual trust, support, understanding, and it also is very important because, like I tell you before, it they provide companionship. Friendship is all about companionship. They reduce loneliness and even self. It they follow improve your health and happiness. Okay, what can be some of those key things we be say a day about a friendship? Some things you're supposed to note as you do that, your friend, trust. You know, when I define friendship, I be mentioned trust. And now, one of the key things na trust. Why? Because trust be the foundation of every friendship. Because without them, it would be hard for you to build or maintain or sustain that friendship. Support. Good friends, they support each other during good or bad times.

What about communication? To maintain friendship, it is very important for you to communicate well, talk well. This one means say you're supposed to share your thoughts, your feelings, and also the listen to that your friend. Another point be respect. Respect each person for the friendship. Oh, that is a respect must be. Respect that person believe, respect that your friend decision, and respect that your friend privacy. Last point, fun. Friendship is all about having fun together.

0: together, enjoy yourself, share experiences, and make memories.
1: Friendship, very sweet, very nice, interesting. But you have to be wise to choose your friends. Choose your friend wisely. You don't have to do what your friends are doing. You don't have to behave the way they are doing. You don't have to go to places that they are doing. You don't need to satisfy your friends. Choose your friends wisely. Friendship is very good.
2: Anybody I consider as my friend must share the same ideology with me about life, about social gathering, and what have you. It must be the person that will be there for me at the point of need, that can get assistance, that can reckon with. That's the person I consider as my friend. So glad I got friends.
0: My values are with my friends. Let me just give you some of the best approach to this friendship when we don't need to talk about. Be tolerant. Friends, if you say somebody be your friend, you must understand and accept differences in opinion, understand and accept differences as well in lifestyle. That's one of the best ways to approach that your friendship when you did do with somebody for Jesus. Another one again, listen more. That is to say, pay attention to what your friend did talk. Pay attention. Show empathy. Let your friend understand, say yes. Especially if your friend did go through pain. Make him understand, say yes, you say you did feel in pain. And if he did celebrate, say, make your friend feel and say yes, you did celebrate. You happy for and say this thing coming way. That is another approach to friendship. Another one, be this sincere. That's your friendship and do and with genuine care, real care. Not fake and will be real. No need to fake and so be sincere in that your friendship. Give time. Yes, so I know say with the hustle and bustle of Lagos life and Nigeria in general, you go say you no get time. But I would tell you same, another way to approach that your friendship is same, invest time, put for ammo. Even if you don't get time to visit, at least do WhatsApp, do SMS, send message, or just take your phone. 60 seconds. Hello, how are you? That's another approach to friendship. Then another one again, learn to perform acts of kindness. All these small, small gestures, it goes a long way. Not a big thing, no. If it does see something, yeah, my friends, I know say this thing you will like, and that's why I say, make I just buy and give you. Just for this small, small act of kindness, it is strengthening the bonds between friends then. Just try and go some extra miles, Leave your comfort zone. Help your friend out. That's another way to say it will strengthen that relationship between you and that your friend.

And again, the last, but definitely not the least, allow growth. That is to say, support each person, support each other, personal development. And if there's any changes in that your friend life, support her. Mm? Support her, allow growth. No envy. Yeah, if you call somebody your friend, there should be no place for envy. Just try. Say you day happy for her. Anything they happen for in life, they happy with that friend. Mm? So in conclusion, friendship day about sharing your life with people where you value and who also value you back in return. Again, friendship is all about sharing your life with people where you value and who value you back. My name is Gladys Omamogo, aka Gladofi. Your one and only friend. Abe, let's keep bonding. See, we meet again, my dearest friend, for them. Have a nice day.

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1: My brother, my sister, for house in Awedon. 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And as you know, this 3 for town hour, when I go to hear a new voice, now the year for the studio. My guy was supposed to studio, they on the way they come, as traffic jam before Lagos. So, my guy with this studio, I greet all my guy, Mrs. Ungozi Oga Pure Good. And also my wonderful mama will be my oga pata pata for here too, Mrs. Njideka Okolo. We got to talk on some program today. Program will be say it happening, things around us, things we with the experience, things we they go on presently now. And I would like my listener to maybe also join us. So one of the things we'll talk about today na Bini Agbo Asaba road failure contractor fault see presidency. This incident he happened in Ever Today where the president don't describe the recent failure we happened for Bini Asaba Agbo Expressway see as an isolated incident. We then talk see federal government respond swiftly. We then deploy some key stakeholders to the area where things affect and then immediate action of contractor don't happen for the road. The matter no be small because if road day okay, we no go experience all these casualties where they happen for road. And the incident, we don't even hear something like that for this same express road. And many things also where they happen too. Another one, but another baby factory happen for Ogun. We then told the police uncover Ogun baby factory. We then rescue pregnant women and some children. All these incidents, it just tire me. It tire me. Because our person go bomb picking, they go to sell them. No be good thing. No be good thing. You where you know say you know if you take care of your picking, may you not even near pregnancy at all. Now why we have different kind of way to protect, to have to avoid early pregnancy. If you know say no fee take care of your children, no fee take care of pikin, no even need to get pregnant. Talk less of nursing, you go come get them finish. Come they carry them, go one factory, come they resell. It'll be good thing na bad image. The thing they cause for this country. And they say the thing happened for Ogun State. And I know say not be only Ogun State this kind of thing they happen. It get me another place too where they happen too. But now Ogun State matter now na with the sea. If we go to some other places, if we at the time police so go still check more, they go later find say we then still get that factory for other place. So I beg, if you know say you know if you take care of Pekin, you know get money, you know get food for Pekin, no near pregnancy at all, no near am. Talk more of you getting belay, come for now, come go they give people who want no be enough now. Anybody where they do that kind of thing, government supposed to punish them. make them give them strong law. By the time maybe one law will be say, if people will want to do them 2 years, they go jack, but they no go want to do them again. And another one again way up will be say, meet Lagos Island Twins, Twins graduate with first class, best student award from LASU. That one a good news, we are dear happy. And me, I congratulate those twins because they make their parents proud. Now, joy, make Pekin where your mama, your papa send go school. May come out with first class, with flying color. No parent will not go happy for that kind of thing. With this kind of economy where we did, with this kind of situation where this country did, they're still hard. They make sure say they come out in flying color. And maybe just one Pekin now, twins, so. I and Kendi, as they call them for you, but I and Kendi, come out with a nice result. Best graduating student. Your parents go there happy. So at times, you go to say, now one PK I born, I know if you take care of them. Now you see, say, person born two PK, twins, two child, and they were able to train them successfully to have that best result. So I notice anybody gets you will go talk, say, in the one PK. And that one picking, you know, you see now, that person get twins, they be say, in your own twins, they bring good name to the family. You, which excuse you want them to say you get, well, you know, if you make sure, say, the one child who you get, you give us an education. And these children, for them to arrive to this level, say, they get this good result, you know, going to be one day joining. They go down, their parents go down, they go from year to year, maybe tutorial, lesson, making sure they get the necessary materials. And they to themselves, the twins, no sit down. Come they say, if my parents don't do this for me, I will not make an aim, I will not make any move. Those children, they not do like that. They still do some extra more job for themselves. You know, they're getting course material, meeting other students, meeting lecturers, etc. Lecturer, this way you lecturers in department, so we need to give us some kind of okay. What do we need on this? How do we need it? They not sit down for one place. Can't they wait for one period? We go can't they give them? How many day they call me lecturer? Say just push my picking. No, they personally they not sit down. They make a move for themselves. So I believe say anybody we want achieving in life, with this kind is always this picking get to, it go achieve them. With your own commitment, perseverance, you go get them. If twins we get this kind of result, nobody say now one get where the other one fail. Now two of them gather get the good and best graduation in school. And one you will be just one person where your parents born, you no get excuse not to achieve greater thing for anywhere where you did. So I know say my listener at home, they go on call talk about their waiting them feel about. All these stories where I don't talk, they are things where they happen. And the line is there for them to call 070-4700-3341. 070-4700-3341. I'll call the number again. Where if you call studio, make sure you share your own mind, share your own thought. On top of these, our story where we don't talk for this and story for town. 070-4700-3341. 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
2: Hello, good afternoon, man.
1: Yeah, good afternoon, man.
2: My name is Natino Ade. They come from Ibeji-Meki.
1: Ah, Madam Tino Ade, good afternoon, man.
2: Thank you. Those people who they get better, they sell their children. They don't know what in the picture could become in future. I beg, make government, as you don't talk about, make government look into that matter very, very well. It is very, very, it is good method to hear that question for here. Pekin will be saying, you know, Pekin is Pekin. So people when not see Pekin born, then they look for Pekin. You can't buy your own, you can't go sell them. Now, things are getting, people don't get conscious again. I don't understand.
1: Honestly.
2: I don't think children, I congratulate them.
1: Yes.
2: I congratulate them and God will bless them.
1: Amen.
2: Well for their parents. They will live long.
1: Amen.
2: As my people. Thank you.
1: Thank you so much, Madam Tinuade. Madam Tinadia, she don't talk. She tell us, say, be you where you know fear avoid to bomb Peking or to train Peking. No even near say you won't get belay. Hello, I'll call again. No even near say you won't get belay. You no get money. You no fit feed yourself, finish. You can't go to get belay. On top waiting. Who won't feed? You won't feed the Peking where you born. No, you can't burn the Peking now. The next solution where you can't get, we say, make go drop out for baby factory. For me, oh, if na me, where then give me that authority, oh, anybody where they do all those trade, oh, I go make sure, say, even themselves, their body no go hear them. Because you know, say, you no get money, what if they that pregnancy, though, okay, let's say the pregnancy itself is a mistake. No, that the only option where you can't get is to make a drop out for baby factory or make a drop out for you. There are many other options you can do. But even if you start to see of this option, you yourself, waiting you the near pregnancy where you know, say, you no get money to feed those children, I bet more will stop. And once again, to those best graduating twins, congratulations to you. Me, I congratulate you. Congratulations. And you, where you did as to wait the year, no relent, say, if my parents don't do this or this one, I no go strive and make myself become something. I bet, no relent, too. For now, we'll go bring one, we'll come back. We go still bring you more story on our radio station, 103.5 FM Radio 1. Thank you, sir.

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1: Here's a story about two friends, Princess and Grace. These babes, are Gen Z baddies. 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
1: 2 days later, the same police officer, that same one, wanted to arrest Grace's friend. For the same reason,
4: Oga police, profiling according to looks and being searched by the opposite sex is against the law. It is there in the Nigeria Police Act 2020.
1: No, yeah. The officer could didn't do anything to her. Hey, they let her go, and the other passengers couldn't believe it. Who would you rather be in this story?
5: Am I dreaming? This thing, if it happened,
6: if we all know and follow the Police Act 2020, if it happened.
7: A very good afternoon to Lagosians and Nigerians. My name is Almon Lajeton Saibo, Anthony Adewale Anas. Another for FRW stand, for Golonto bus stop, for Ikorodu, where people they read paper. And this afternoon, plenty story the paper headlines. For table here, we got the Punch, the Guardian, Daily Times, Tribune, Vanguard, Complete Sports, Daily Post, The Sun, Champion, Leadership, and other papers. They will make up paper headlines. They break it up for table here, but quickly, sharply, I go meet our bros there. Where they here? Where they read paper? Bros, good afternoon.
8: Good afternoon.
7: Bros, what is your name?
8: My name is Nashola.
7: Which paper do you show?
8: I do read Vanguard and I read Punch.
7: What you come to read?
8: The story when I just read today is about the baby factory where they detained from Ogun State. They have seen some women and their children there. So make government try to look for more. There may be many. There are plenty there. May they look for more and try pack them out and chase them away. Arrest them. Thank you.
7: Thank you, bros. Good afternoon, sir.
8: Good afternoon.
7: Bros, what's your own name?
8: My name is Nalo.
7: Which paper do you say?
8: Nadi Vanguard.
7: Where did you come to Ruwe?
8: Now, chairman of NGLE, we don't come as Baba Marua. We don't come as the issue warning to all these drug traffickers about the way drug thing is going on in this Nigeria. About 2 days ago, they catch one woman, old woman, 101 years, with a cannabis. So, if the man don't come as, they provoke, say, if all these traffickers no stop, themselves no go rest. May them no rest, though. May them no rest, because he done it too much. Even if you say they go anyone with them cash, now persecution, they go seize their property, anything, judge them straight to prison. So may them just stop all these drug trafficking, because even if the youth now where they take her, you don't they destroy them. Because drug is not good. So I may they stop all these things. Thank you.
7: Thank you very much. Where else are you gonna be? For FRW stand, for Golonto bus stop, for Ikorodu, Lagos here, where they read paper. Make no forget my saying when they talk, say, the team went first one man, now back another person. Until another time again, make a carry waka, go back to our live telephone number one at the Kulebaji, where they are in Lagos. Until then, my name is Anthony Adewale Anas. And they report for Radio Nigeria. Radio 1, 103.5 FM.
9: 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Thank you so much. So, as we still talk, this is your Tori for Town for our radio station, Radio 103.5 FM. I just today with my girl, Pure Go. Thank you, Maga. So as we did on the talk about stories, some story we don't happen now. We don't talk about people we get belay, bomb picking, go drop for BB factory. The two twins, we got three with best and best graduating in their university. And also, Ugbo Asaba Expressway accident. the presidency don't talk, see, they don't start the upgrade of that plane. But then the major important thing here be say, as I talk, if you no get money, no near belay. This is Radio 125FM. You can call in with our numbers 00-4700-3341. 070-4700-3341. Make you share your thoughts. Now, good to me, person get belay, go drop picking for baby factory. I'm now waiting for you to encourage people when they always put up pressure on top parents. We say, because of, say, the kind of family where I come from, I know go fit achieve success. And now we have two Pekin, and we have twins. We be safe from their school, different department, but they came here with the best line color. What will be your own share? What will be your own thought? If you call her this number, make I call them again. It's 070-47-00-3341. If you don't get money, there are ways for you to achieve things in life. Thank God for the social media way there now. You feel sit down there, learn a lot of things. If maybe they do mass communication, they don't your lecturer don't give you this course, say, okay, oh, this one, now be the subject aligned for this week. Oh. Go online, check everything. By the time you go back to your lecture room, it go there easy for you to assimilate. But maybe come they sit down and say, now lecturer go, they do everything for you, and your parents need to give you this tutorial money, you need to go to this one, then you are doing yourself. There's what we call self-learning. You need to do, you personally, if you know say you want to achieve greater things for your life, you need self-learning. You know, go sit down one place, they wait to make one person start to pour you water before your body cool. You yourself need to find a greater thing for yourself. So, to me again, I go still congratulate these students, these twins. Congratulations. Because they make their parents, they make them proud. Their parents' money no go in vain. And I'm still on it. People, when still they get belly, they drop picking for a baby factory. I know, say, you, when you still do that kind of trade, government and go still touch you. Government and go still touch you. So, more, another story for you. Nigerian wanted in Indian over 3.3 kg MDMA seizure. This one now allow. See what our brother go put us for Indian. You waka leave this country, go they do another kind trade. Now they don't find these people now. Over 3.3 kg. They say Indian authority have issued a lookout. Secular against the Nigerian national Emmanuel Afam said the report say in connection with some seizure of 3.2 kg of MDMA in Kerala. So I know say they go catch him no matter how. But more than stop today, they go another country, go destroy Nigerian reputation. Another one for here is a suspected country's key Lagos security guard. Hey, whoa. Suspected Kotiski legal security guard. A security guard pursuing the secure community with the secure estate. Kotiski lam. So who won't come secure the estate now? Now these are the area where make our government to help us look. Rising the alarming rate where Kotis they take rise. It's too much. Now, a security where they pay money for me, they gear me, they secure, they guard them, they guard the state, they guard house, they guard complain, they guard office space. Now, in there, go butcher. So, who won't secure, who won't guide the place now? But I know, say, those people where they did that war, they go guard them. Man, go deep to the story, more even know what happened, where made them killer. They say, security officer identified only as Stanley was shot dead during a suspected court attack in the Songotedo area of Lagos. This is serious. Huh? And they said the place where the thing happened, the court is storm, the estate around 10 p.m. to 11 p.m. and open fire indiscriminately. He's serious. Security man, we dey secure. When I go there, go dey kill him. So who wants to secure the estate? But I hope, see, our government, they will help us with all this insecure where they happen. As you know, we still there for our studio, Ready 103 Vibe FM. You can call us, we'll go on a short break, we'll go come back, we'll go continue.

0: Afternoon, thank you.
1: My name is Farad Boy. I live for Valende on that beach. So many things they have done here, and I think it's good, not that important. Life. That's a canal which is behind Force Headquarters, that's Police Force Headquarters, down to Makati Barracks. The same way they did to say, when they come here, come out of that place, it they make person sick. For example, now myself, because the day before yesterday, as I passed that place, go to Onikon Stadium, because now sports me and they always report. I just see people line up for that place. They shit inside that canal, and they watch, they say, people they cook for that place, they shop. Even when you pass, so they hear pop up. I see the horn. People there, they eat. And he get one guy officer where I tell her this thing. He said, yes, they are planning to put that force. That anybody where they catch, where they shoot for there, now go back all the Yama Yama where they get. The fact is that they said Lagos State Transport, what you call ministry, they don't. They say now mechanic village. I tell you, not in mechanic village they do, because all these blue buses, they made for there, and the way they use that place, the way it is, they say prevention is better than cure. If you know sick, you know go to hospital. The smell and the rate where people they chop for that place, I say corrupt, they no good. Then you talk of Obalende LCTA, environmental people, like tomorrow now, we go see the Gregory, and the only people wearing a kiosk, they will come on. But they're not talking about the sanitary of that place. For this area where I stand, so they call them back on the park, these big buses working like nowhere. They know if you try that one, because the people here, they're very disciplined, no issue for here. So I said, next guy, put eye for that mechanic village. If not, people could just drop and die, because not everybody could see perceive that kind of order and say they die. Like, that is why I hear my voice. The thing where I see for that place, don't let my voice don't go. So now we appeal to guys. In conjunction with Obalende LCD Environmental Unit, when they go to that mechanic village, where they're behind those headquarters, so that sanity will prepare for that place. They say, the cough does catch me because of the odor will come from that place. Samson,
0: yes, sir.
1: If you get any question to ask me, please ask me, because you there for Sito. You don't know everything they happen for outside.
0: That's true.
1: Most of us, when they work out for outside, they do this kind of story.
0: Yes,
1: sir. You get any questions for me?
0: What do you can't think, say, people wait there for that place? They feel where? What will be their own contribution? Are they making any move, say, make those people at least carry their thing, whether they do, make that place, they okay? Are they making any move?
1: No, they not say, Lagos State, I'm not apologize to. It's lawless. Everybody they do in own. Because if they they put eye for that place, any person wear sheep for that place, they carry sheep for sure. I don't think that thing today. So people thought they pass sheep. They know they're consigned. That is why me, I won't go back to Akwaibomu, because Akwaibomu is very cheap. As I lay here, I they sick because of the toxic glass of these Lagos.
0: Thank you. Fine boy, thank you so much. I like me. Thank you for your contribution for the 3-4 town. Thank you.
2: All right. Thank you so very much.
0: Yeah.
2: Thank you. say you want to know everything that happened around you, or you get issues where you want solution to. 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

0: Nigeria and my people. 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We still there for the program we're on live 24/7. And I'm still your host, Samson Adela Adejumo. A small boy with the studio today. And I don't hear for fine boy for what do they the street. How person would they cook? What if you pay me pass now the hot pop-up we are here? Hot pop-up for that kind of environment. And now sit down, they buy and they chop. And even she, person where they do them, sit down there, they fry them. So nobody feel even caution her. Nobody feel report her to council. And even those people say, no feel even arrest people where they drop the thing inside that place. Talk less of people where they sit down with them, they buy that pop-up. Now, if they get cholera, they go to shout, government this, government that. Waiting we ourselves, we citizens, they take to ourselves for this country. Nine big pass. Because no government will live in office. When they come once, they come, they tell you, say, Mama, even if they do, they will still go back. I know of many officials, all these environmental officer, where they go come here, come tell you, say, this place, oh, why would I go, when I not get toilet, I not get this one, no see where disposal. They go say, and they go do them, they go lock the place. After some time, where they say, okay, open, no, when I do the normal thing, no, before you know it, they go continue again. So who is the person where that thing they affect when it starts to get sick, to the sick? That be the government now. But the only thing they pay me say people will not even come know about how nothing they do in our area. They say go they chop them too, because person when okay, ma assume say I said person go buy that kind of pop-off because me I like pop-off and I want pop-off. Make I say my boy help me buy pop-off from just go buy pop-off. You can't go that same spot. I chop them. As I chop and finish, I start to the pot, the go toilet. Say, I go feel know where the guy bar and for. I don't feel no now. All I know say I chop up off. The rest, na me go they pay for the hospital money. So I beg our people, not be everything government go they do. More self contribute. More we hear. On I take the same. A person go sit down. They sell things, food. Food for that kind of environment and people when they mess that place, how not think they feel as now they mess some more. Call us on this number 07047003341. We will not contribute. Now, good thing food where they chop, things where they drink for that kind of environment, and you will stand here. They do them too. If government not even say, Madam, come on here. You yourself, how you take feel? Make person chop your food. Make person drink what they produce. Make on the game, they go toilet tissue. How you go feel? If your food good, yes. But the environment no good. It no good. Make your food sweet, pass any chef. But make the standard of the environment where you take the produce them. No good. What if they produce na nonsense? And I go see that on our government, because if we say we won't leave all the home responsibility or respond all the home matter, all the home duties. Akola.
1: Hello.
0: Yeah, good afternoon.
1: Again for you.
0: Okay, good afternoon. Thank you.
1: It's
0: even
1: a
0: serious
1: thing. I don't see who to buy that ticket, Madam Abdul. If they no buy and keep, the woman will look for another place, alternative way to see the fair. And some people say, when they divide, they need to book environment, they don't go to buy. Divide, they chop. That one will make God help us.
0: Amen. No. That's right. Thank you, Madam Tinade. Honestly, no be small matter. This one is serious matter. Because all these things are waiting, they kill us small. If you go hospital today, highest case where they get now food poison, and food poison, now they cause them. And food poison, they say they go add chemical. Now all these small flies, all these things, environment where you take, they prepare them. So as I talk, our law enforcement officer, especially our environmental sanitation officer, I beg. Me, I go beg una, because me, I know sooner they do una work. I don't see una when I do work. Where? I go just beg una. Any area, any building where they do dirty, dirty, now they put them, now they no put them, but the dirty day in their own environment, their own surrounding. Anything where any law will be say you go take bind them off, I beg the drum. Because this thing don't do too much. It don't do too much. If na person where they say agbada, if na person where they say akara, if na person where they sell food, if na person where they sell even drink. I know people where they do all this and kuno with the drink. If they do and where flies the day and they see the cover up, a person go still buy them. You go come they drink them, you don't drink flies, join them too. This thing are very serious matter. As we know, we still there on radio 103.5 FM, 07047-00-3341. Now 24 town, we still there. We need more caller, more na call, more we hear, in our own voice, in our own idea, in our own comment on top of them. How na take feel?

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4: Cleanliness na second to godliness. So therefore, my people, make we dey make sure say where we dey live, abi where we dey work, where Oyibo people dey call environment, they dey clean every time, so that yama disease them and sickness where dirty dey cause go run away kia from we side. Oga, you where dey drink pure water, abi bottle water, plus including biscuit and every other thing, and you go throw away the remaining anyhow for road. Tabi you where dey wait till night come before you go carry una dirty throw away for inside gutter. 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Disease them and yama sicknesses them, then go pack and go. Our strong body matanko, that one self go stand kakraka for ground. My people, say no to the throw away dirty anyhow. This message now from Radio 101.5 FM.
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0: So maybe it's a little bit.
1: Yes, my dear. Ah, it's so good. So good. All right, my good listener, I want to put here, I truly send it to you. One of good afternoon once again. It's more than ever quiet that evening. 4 o'clock news. I sure saw this is what I don't enjoy for this station since that 2 o'clock later. No job, not going to complain. We have capable hands here, professionals. People will be saying, even if roadblock, fire the bond, they know the way out. They know how to get from. All those people that are here, they from the English service to second leg of PD service today for Pigeon. I to all of the address and to all of them. And you, when you did here, when they listed to you, I promise I did to you. We promise you, we don't disappoint you. As you done the drum, that's your good thing. I hail you.

Una thank you, my brother, my sister, with the house. As una don't hear from my guy, we don't enter studio now. With my Oga Wede for the kisses, Oga Piogo, thank you. As una know, not 3 for 10, we don't this. We remain 2 minutes to our network news. We will join our network news for Abuja. And now I will just say thank you for everybody who don't join us. But until now, they thank you. And we also thank our people who hear us from home. Thank you so much. For my Oga Njio Kokolo, thank you so much. Mrs. Ungazi, thank you. Mr. Piogo, thank you. And to Samuel, thank you so much. Thank you. For then we could come to the end of 3 for 10 for today. But join us this same time for another edition of 3 for 10. On our way down.

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1: It's 4 o'clock. 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Good afternoon. I am Ali Bapa. First, the headlines. Federal government unveils $1 billion Renewed Hope Social Protection Program. Nigeria Police Force tasks Nigerians on cyber safety. Minister of Works threatens to review concession of Benin-Asaba Expressway. Mudslide on the Nepal-Tibet border leaves 31 people dead. The commentary is on true leadership, the burden Nigeria can no longer avoid. You can follow us on Instagram and X at Radio Nigeria HQ and on Facebook at facebook.com/Radio Nigeria Network. Now the news in detail. The federal government has unveiled a $1 billion Renewed Hope Social Protection Program aimed at moving vulnerable Nigerians from dependence on palliatives to sustainable livelihoods and economic independence. The First Lady, Senator Olumide Tinubu, who unveiled initiatives, said they would help government better identify and respond to the specific needs of poor and vulnerable households while avoiding duplication of interventions. Talking Utes, the Director General of the National

0: passion by living and growing legacies in their host communities. The University Governor, Siminalayi Fubara, gave the charge during the closing ceremony of Batch B Stream 2 orientation course for corps members deployed to the state. Governor Fubara was represented by the Permanent Secretary, Cabinet Bureau, Office of the Secretary of State Government, Dr. Promise Oguize, reminded the corps members that they owe Nigerians the responsibility of sovereign integrity, commitment and dedication to build a nation of the collective dreams of all citizens. In a farewell speech, the State Coordinator of NYC River State, Mr. Moses Olehi, appealed to the governor to approve the release of funds for the immediate commencement of the building of a 1,000 capacity hostel, each for male and female corps members at the camp. He advised the corps members to see the service here as a time to develop their skills and gain insights that will shape their future.
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2: Assalamu alaikum. 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
0: Thanks for staying tuned. CNNYSC, the Minister of State for the FCT, Dr. Maria Mahmoud, says the National Youth Service Corps Skill Acquisition and Entrepreneurship Development Program is capable of addressing post-service unemployment among graduates. He said that this in the closing ceremony at the 2026 NYC Batch B Stream 2 Orientation Course in Kubwa, Abuja. Dr. Mahmoud, represented by the Permanent Secretary, Common Services, the Federal Capital Territory Administration, Mr. Ajayi Babatunde, urged the corps members to take the skills acquisition program seriously to generate income for themselves.
3: I invite you to endeavor to take up postcard training in your chosen skill, set during the skill acquisition and entrepreneurship development program while in your places of primary assignment. It is a crucial way of reducing

0: information in all ramifications.
1: Also, the FCT State Coordinator of NYC, Mr. Samson Artelli, who commended the FCTA for their support over the years, appealed to the administration to commend the phase 2 reconstruction and renovation work at the camp, which he said was in dire need of urgent attention.
0: I expressing my gratitude and my

0: Commission.
1: The ceremony featured a presentation of commendation letters to some core members, training officers, and some staff for their outstanding performance. As reported earlier, the federal government has unveiled a $1 billion Renewed Hope Social Protection Program aimed at moving vulnerable Nigerians from dependence on palliatives to sustainable livelihoods and economic independence. The First Lady, Senator Olumemi Tinubu, who unveiled initiatives, said they would help government better identify and respond to the specific needs of poor and vulnerable households while avoiding duplication of interventions. Hamza Alek Ali has the details.
2: Unveiled in Abuja with the theme From Palliative to Pathways, the program brings together five major initiatives designed to strengthen social protection, coordinate humanitarian interventions, and reduce poverty across the country. The five initiatives are the Household Prosperity and Empowerment Social Protection Project, HOPE-SP, One Humanitarian, One Poverty Response System, and Emergency Shock Responsive Cash Transfer, and Humanitarian First Magazine. First Lady Olumemi Tinubu explained that the federal government's new social protection initiative will move vulnerable households beyond temporary palliatives to sustainable recovery, empowerment, and

0: Housing Prosperity and Economic Social Protection Project is an important step towards strengthening how to identify and respond to vulnerable households facing various challenges by listening to their specific needs before taking action.
1: The Minister of Humanitarian Affairs and Poverty Reduction, Dr. Kenneth Doro, said the initiative was aimed at protecting Nigerians from economic shocks and providing a clear pathway out of poverty. He said Nigeria does not lack government interventions, but has suffered from fragmented programs, multiple beneficiary registers, and delivery systems that often operate independently.
2: There we develop a unified beneficiary register, and then from there, an exit register and a growth register. So what these registries will do is, when you identify someone that requires intervention, because you move them from that targeting process onto growth register, so you always have their record.
1: The UN Resident and Humanitarian Coordinator for Nigeria, Mohammed Fall, called for stronger Nigerian leadership of humanitarian interventions, stressing that the country must increasingly take ownership of its humanitarian response as international funding continues to shrink. The event brought together development partners and representatives of state governments, highlighting stakeholder support for the federal government's new social protection initiative. From the presidential villa, Hamza Al-Ghali, Radio Nigeria.
3: In defense stories, the Minister of Defense, retired General Christopher Musa, says Nigeria is determined to reduce its reliance on imported defense equipment by developing a strong domestic defense manufacturing industry. Retired General Musa stated this in Abuja, the 7th Nigeria Turkey Defense Industry Business Forum, and called for a shift from buy-sell relationship to partnerships focused on local production, technology transfer, and joint manufacturing. Shekara Anthony reports.
4: The Minister of Defense, retired General Christopher Musa, said Nigeria's objective was to develop a defense industrial base capable of meeting the country's security needs and serving the wider African market. He identified joint ventures, co-production, local manufacturing and assembly, maintenance, research and development, and skills development as key areas for cooperation between Nigerian and Turkish defense industries. The Minister said the DICON Act 2023 provides a strong framework for attracting private investment and facilitating technology transfer, while urging companies from both countries to move beyond agreements to concrete investments and production arrangements with clear timelines and measurable results.
5: Our objective should be to translate our long-standing bilateral cooperation into practical industrial partnerships, sustainable investment, technology-driven collaboration, and enduring defense capabilities.
4: The head of Turkish defense delegation, Mr. Gökman Uçar, said the forum will open a new chapter in bilateral defense relations by promoting joint production, technology transfer and localization. He said Nigerian and Turkish companies will also explore business-to-business opportunities based on their areas of interest.
6: I believe today's Nigeria-Turkey Defense Industry Business Forum could start a new chapter in our relations by bringing our companies together.
4: The Director General of the Defense Industries Corporation of Nigeria, DICON, Major General Babatunde Alaya, said the corporation is expanding its focus to research and innovation, private sector participation, technology transfer, and indigenous manufacturing.
6: A nation's defense strength is not measured only by the equipment it acquires, but by increasing its capacity to produce, sustain, repair, adapt, and innovate.
4: Major General Alaya stressed that cooperation with Turkey should go beyond equipment procurement to include production, maintenance, and skills development. In Abuja, Shekara Anthony, Radio Nigeria.
3: For crime stories, the Nigeria Police Force National Cybercrime Center has advised Nigerians to exercise caution in their online activities. The Assistant Inspector General of Police in charge of the center, Mr. Akanyemi Ezima, who gave the advice while addressing newsmen in Abuja, urged Nigerians to beware of unsolicited romantic approaches on social media, noting that romance scams and sextortion schemes continue to target unsuspecting victims. Mr. Ezima also stressed the need to verify investment opportunities before committing funds, particularly platforms promising unrealistic or guaranteed returns. He further advised members of the public to protect sensitive information, including passwords, banking details, bank verification numbers, photographs and videos, and verify links before accessing them. Mr. Ezima warned cyber criminals that sophisticated tools, cryptocurrency, encrypted platforms, and false identities would not guarantee their safety, stressing that the police would identify, trace, and prosecute those involved in cybercrime. He urged members of the public to promptly report suspicious online activities through the designated channels of the Nigerian Police Force, the National Cybercrime Center. The Grand Marshal of the Federal Road Safety Corps, FRSC, Malam Shehu Muhammad, has urged marshals to be professional in their conduct and security conscious while on operations. Malam Muhammad, who stated this while addressing the opening of a two-day training for 500 marshals of Zone 7 in Abuja, said the capacity building program was part of the Corps' deliberate efforts to strengthen professionalism and operational effectiveness of frontline personnel. He said marshals are the face of the FRSC on the road and must conduct themselves professionally, communicate effectively, enforce the law, and resolve conflicts, and respond appropriately to members of the public as their conduct directly influences public confidence in the corps. He stressed that traffic management is not limited to apprehending offenders, but involves understanding traffic situations, identifying risks, managing congestion, preventing crashes, and taking decisions that protect lives and property. The administrator, National Judicial Institute, Justice Babatunde Adejumo, advised marshals to always prioritize their safety and stop jumping in front of vehicles to arrest traffic offenders, and pointed out that their attitude towards motor public speaks volumes about their image of the corps. The two-day training is for marshals in Zone 7 Command, comprising the Federal Capital Territory and Niger State, with a theme repositioning marshals for effective service delivery.
7: Radio Nigeria. Uplifting the people and uniting the nation.

has threatened to review the concession contract for Benin Asaba Expressway if the contractor refuses to adopt standard practice in road constructions. Mr. Omahi, who made this known during a visit to bad portions of the road, which have been impassable to motorists since 4 days ago, expressed his pleasure at the manner of concession company had carried out the road construction. Mr. Omahi have directed all federal controllers to arrest any contractor that prematurely removes asphalt from the road for destruction of public property. He also announced plans by the federal government to redesign and construct the Lokoja, Auchi, Benin, Warri Road corridors using concrete technology. The chief executive officer of the concession company, Mr. Samuel Daramola, blamed the slow pace of work on the heavy rains and explained that the company had been restored to doing palliative work to allow free flow of traffic. Governor Mondo Kwebolo, who also was in the inspection tour, thanked President Bola Tinubu for swiftly responding to the cries of Ebro people for intervention now allowing the flow of vehicular traffic. The federal government has inaugurated the first batch of 37 electric buses for the federal civil servants under their new group mass transit initiative. The head of Civil Service Federation, Mrs. Didi Wilson Jack, who inaugurated the buses in Abuja, said the use of the buses would reduce financial and physical burden of commuting and also improve productivity across the public service. Mrs. Wilson Jack said operators would begin with a pilot phase on the selected routes before the full rollout of the federal secretaries across the country.

0: Minister of Safer Industry, Trade and Investment, Senator John Eno, said the initiative demonstrates the government's commitment to develop local content and Nigerian talent. Senator Eno called for greater support for made in Nigeria goods and services, insisting that local products must meet world-class standards and compete favorably in the global market. Akwa Ibom State Governor Umu Eno has urged members of the 2026 Batch B Stream 2 of the National Service Corps deployed to the state to embrace its culture of peace and hospitality and contribute meaningfully to its development. Governor Eno gave the charge in a message to Corps members at the NYSC orientation camp in Isit Atai, describing Akwa Ibom as one of Nigeria's most peaceful and hospitable states. The governor, presented by Deputy Governor Senator Akon Eyakeni, said the governor urged Corps members to deepen the culture of peace and unity during their service year while making meaningful contributions through their primary assignments and community development service.
1: NYC to promote national unity and college integration and to provide community development, also skills development, is to prepare you for your tomorrow.
0: Eno wished the Corps members to reward his service here and urged them to leave lasting footprints in the state. On the international scene, at least 31 people have been killed and hundreds of tourists are missing after a massive flash flood and mudslide on the Nepal-Tibet border. The missing tourists include more than 100 from India and 12 from the UK. In Tibet, Chinese President Xi Jinping is offering personal directives to show that the incident is very serious. Nepal's foreign minister says the flood may have been caused by an earthquake triggering an avalanche. This is the most devastating disaster in Nepal since the 2015 earthquake, which killed 9,000 people.
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3: I, as Abdul Kamal, by God's grace, promise to uphold the proud traditions of excellence and service that define our nation.
4: The documentation of events that take place within and around the territorial waters of Niger.
5: I commit to executing my duties with unwavering dedication, integrity, fairness, and loyalty to the Nigerian nation.
4: The Navigator is a code goal of the activities of the Nigerian Navy for things to see them through the risks they take.
5: I wish to acknowledge the contributions of my predecessors, whose exemplary leadership has laid a solid foundation for the progress and achievements we have made thus far.
4: It is a 30-minute program sponsored by the Nigerian Navy on the network service of Radio Niger every Thursday at 5 p.m.
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0: Swanson's law has been set. All beaten by the storm, facing danger from the land, sea, and air. Some died, some lost limbs, the enemy's foes. How can we take care of those alive and bodies of those gone? The National Anthem comes up every Wednesday on Radio Niger Network at 7 p.m. The National, powered by the Military Pensions Group.
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2: We take on the commentary, which is on true leadership, the burden Nigeria can no longer avoid. It's written by Chinedu Uwamara of Mass Communication Department, Federal Polytechnic, Nkede, Owerri.
3: In Nigeria today, we celebrate titles. Chairman, President, Director General, Chief Executive Officer, Honorable, and Pastor, just to mention a few. Yet too often, we celebrate the privileges of leadership while running away from its burdens. True leadership is not about sitting at the high table. It is about carrying the weight of responsibility when nobody is watching. It is about putting the welfare of others above personal comfort and accepting accountability when things go wrong. Nigeria's development challenges make responsible leadership more urgent than ever. Poverty, unemployment, insecurity, and weak institutions continue to test the nation's resilience. The National Bureau of Statistics reported in its 2022 Multidimensional Poverty Index that about 133 million Nigerians, representing 63% of the population at the time, were multidimensionally poor. These challenges demand leaders who are prepared to serve rather than merely occupy positions. The burden of leadership is the invisible cost that those seeking privilege often refuse to pay. True leaders accept responsibility when things go wrong and give credit to others when things go right. Leadership demands the sacrifice of comfort, time, resources, and sometimes popularity. It may mean a school principal refusing a bribe, a union leader rejecting an improper settlement, or a religious leader speaking the truth even when it is unpopular. Sacrifice can be lonely, which is why many prefer the title to the task. Leaders must see beyond today. When others are overwhelmed by uncertainty, leaders must provide direction. Carrying a vision that others do not yet understand can be difficult, but societies cannot move forward without people prepared to think ahead. Remaining honest when dishonesty appears easier or even more rewarding is perhaps the greatest test of leadership. Integrity is not merely a personal virtue. It is essential for building institutions that citizens can trust. True leadership builds people, not just projects. Roads and buildings are important, but human beings remain the greatest legacy of leadership. A teacher who devotes extra time to struggling students may never make headlines, yet those students may someday become leaders themselves. True leadership also creates trust and unity. When leaders are fair and transparent, people are more willing to cooperate and contribute. Trust strengthens institutions, while poor leadership breeds suspicion and division. Importantly, true leaders multiply other leaders. They do not merely gather followers. They mentor and empower others. Their greatest achievement is not how many people depend on them, but how many people they prepare to lead. At different levels of society, many people avoid responsibility. Some political leaders see public office as a reward rather than a trust. Some community leaders remain silent for fear of offending influential people. Some parents have also surrendered to the difficult duty of discipline and mentorship. When leaders avoid their responsibilities, citizens pay the price through insecurity, unemployment, economic hardship, and hopelessness. Nigeria must redefine leadership, not by noise, wealth, or popularity, but by service, integrity, and results. Aspiring leaders must ask, am I prepared to sacrifice for those I seek to lead? citizens must look beyond slogans and examine character and track records. Institutions must reward integrity, while families and schools must teach children that leadership begins with service. History does not remember people simply because they held titles. It remembers those who accepted responsibility and made a difference. Nigeria needs men and women willing to carry the burdens of truth, sacrifice, accountability and service. Nigeria's future will not be secured by the number of titles we create, but by the number of burden bearers we raise. True leadership may be Nigeria's most needed and least chosen path, but it remains the path for a stronger and more prosperous nation.
4: That commentary on true leadership, the burden Nigeria can no longer void, was written by Chinedu Nwamara and read by Olaime Daniel. A look at the weather. Abuja, Mokodi and Gombe are cloudy, with temperatures ranging from 28 to 35 degrees Celsius. Asabadi, Lorin are mostly cloudy, with temperatures between 27 and 29 degrees Celsius. While Yenagoa, Ikeja and Abeokuta are experiencing rain with the highest temperatures of 30 degrees Celsius. To end the news, here's a recap of the major stories. The federal government has unveiled a $1 billion Renewed Hope Social Protection Program. Nigerian police force has tasked Nigerians with cyber safety. The Minister of Works, Mr. David Umahi, has threatened to review concession of Benin-Asaba Expressway. We also told you that mudslide on the Nepal-Tibet border has killed 21 people. That's the news, edited by Conrad Labi and the production team. I am Ali Bakba, still on the network service of Radio Nigeria. Stay tuned for the next program.

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Friendship, na relationship, we dey between people, we be say they care for each other. And not just to care, but they enjoy each other's company. Friendship involves mutual trust, support, understanding, and it also they very important because, like I tell you before, it they provide companionship. Friendship is all about companionship. They reduce loneliness and even self. It they follow improve your health and happiness. Okay, what can be some of those key things we be say a day about a friendship? Some things you're supposed to note as you do that, your friend, trust. You know, when I define friendship, I be mentioned trust. And now, one of the key things na trust. Why? Because trust be the foundation of every friendship. Because without them, it would be hard for you to build or maintain or sustain that friendship. Support. Good friends, they support each other during good or bad times.

0: What about communication? To maintain friendship, it is very important for you to communicate well, talk well. This one means say you're supposed to share your thoughts, your feelings, and also to listen to that your friend. Another point be respect. Respect each person for the friendship. Oh, that is a respect must be. Respect that person believe, respect that your friend decision, and respect that your friend privacy. Last point, fun. Friendship is all about having fun together. Enjoy yourself, share experiences, and make memories.
1: Friendship, very sweet, very nice, interesting. But you have to be wise to choose your friends. Choose your friend wisely. You don't have to do what your friends are doing. You don't have to behave the way they are doing. You don't have to go to places that they're doing. You don't need to satisfy your friend. Choose your friends wisely. Friendship is very good.
2: Anybody I consider as my friend must share the same ideology with me about life, about social gathering, and what have you. It must be the person that will be there for me at the point of need, that can get assistance, that can reckon with. That's the person I consider as my friend.
0: Make I just give you some of the best approach to this friendship one we don't need to talk about. Be tolerant. Friends, if you say somebody be your friend, you must understand and accept differences in opinion, understand and accept differences as well in lifestyle. That's one of the best ways to approach that your friendship when you do with somebody for Jesus. Another one again, listen more. That is to say, pay attention to what your friend they talk. Pay attention, show empathy. Let your friend understand, say yes. Especially if your friend they go through pain. Make him understand, say yes, you say you're feeling pain. And if you celebrate, say, make your friend feel and say yes, you celebrate, you happy for and say this thing coming way. That is another approach to friendship. Another one be this sincere. That's your friendship and do and with genuine care, real care. Not fake and will be real. No need to fake and so be sincere in that your friendship. Give time. Yes, so I know say with the hustle and bustle of Lagos life and Nigeria in general, you go say you no get time. But I would tell you same, another way to approach that your friendship is same, invest time, put for ammo. Even if you don't get time to visit, at least do WhatsApp, do SMS, send message, or just take your phone. 60 seconds. Hello, how are you? That's another approach to friendship. Then another one again, learn to perform acts of kindness. All these small, small gestures, it goes a long way. Not big thing, you know. If you just see something, yeah, my friends, I don't say this thing you will like them, and that's why I say, make I just buy and give you. Just for this small, small acts of kindness, it is strengthening the bonds between friends, then. Just try and go some extra miles, Leave your comfort zone. Help your friend out. That's another way to say it will strengthen our relationship between you and your friend.

And again, the last, but definitely not the least, allow growth. That is to say, support each person, support each other, personal development. And if there's any changes in that your friend's life, support her. Support her, allow growth. No envy. Yeah, if you call somebody your friend, there should be no place for envy. Just try. Say you day happy for her. Anything they happen for in life, they happy with that friend. So, in conclusion, friendship day about sharing your life with people where you value and who also value you back in return. Again, friendship is all about sharing your life with people where you value and who value you back. My name is Gladys Omamogo, aka Gladofi. Your one and only friend. Abel, let's keep bonding. See, we meet again, my dearest friend, for them. Have a nice day.

0: Yes, foreman.
1: Before we proceed on the other plot, we will need to conduct integrity test on the land.
0: Which one is integrity test?
2: My name is Road.
1: It is to ensure that the land is suitable for building construction.
0: Foreman, I beg. What is integrity test? At this point where the work has reached, there is no need for such. It's just sheer waste of time and energy and money.
1: Sir, are you ordering us to continue without it?
0: Foreman, I beg, let me ask you. Are you not a man of integrity?
1: I am, sir.
0: So what are you saying? Add this thing, I beg, arrange all these bricks in their appropriate rows and let everything just work out. Eh? Yeah.
2: Oga, now fight, wait for go fight when you don't come listen to advice. Now I can't clear it for a matter.

0: The rain is a priceless gift from Mother Nature. Without the rains, life will be unbearable. Imagine plants dying from drought. Wells drying up, humans starving, animals dying, all because the rain ceased to fall. We are privileged to have rainfall. Let's desist from turning this blessing into a curse by avoiding clogging our gutters, drainages, and canals with refuse. This action causes flooding, which brings about diseases, loss of lives, and property. Dispose your waste properly. The environment is ours. Let's protect it.
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1: Transfer the defense before the rest.

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Music is written and expresses our culture and ways of life, as Orange Ocean Band describes nature with the strings of a guitar. This beautiful piece is titled Sha Ri Shu Shi, meaning summer cozy rock. Enjoy it.

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1: The song took us into the salty sea breeze, the laid back, lazy vibe, and the touch of summer romance together.Nature, God's gift to mankind, is indeed beautiful. 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

0: the truth. To happiness lies in taking interest in every detail of your life. If so, then understanding one another is better for good business. It is on this ground that we will proceed to our Mandarin Language Corner. Last week on the Language Corner, we were introduced to the different China weather and the impact on their economy and lifestyle. 9月去北京旅游最好, meaning September, is the best time to visit Beijing. 旅游, meaning travel or go on a trip. 一起, together. 为什么, meaning why. And then the four seasons in China. 1. Chuan, meaning spring. You could equally say Chuan Tian, meaning spring. Xia, summer. You could also say Xia Tian. The next one is Qiu, meaning autumn. You could equally say Qiu Tian. And then Dong, which means winter, so you could equally say Dong Tian. So China has four seasons all together. And the last one we have Cui, meaning the most. In today's edition, we shall learn some new words in Mandarin of the things we like and do. For instance, if you want to raise a cat, you say 我要养一只猫. I want to raise a cat. Now, here are some words that have to do with the pet we're talking about today. 眼睛, 眼睛, meaning eyes. How about the ears? You say 耳朵, 耳朵, meaning ears. 嘴巴, meaning mouth. 尾巴, 尾巴, meaning tail. 毛, 毛, meaning the fur or the hair. How about the words 漂亮? 漂亮, it means beautiful or pretty. 可爱, 可爱, meaning cute or lovely. How about 听话? 听话, meaning obedient or well-behaved. 要, 要 means plan to. 想, it means would like to or wish to. And what wonderful session has our teacher got in store for us? Lao Xu, we are all ears.
1: Dear listeners in Nigeria, 亲爱的尼日利亚听众朋友们, welcome to today's Chinese classroom. 欢迎来到今天的汉语课堂,我是亚萍。大家好,我是Progress,
2: 欢迎回来,我们又见面了。Hello everyone, I'm Progress. Welcome back. We meet again.
1: Progress, I heard you want to raise a pet.
2: Yes, I want to raise a pet. You are well informed. I want to raise a cat.
1: Oh, wow. So why a cat, not a dog?
2: Dogs are good too, but cats are the cutest. And cats don't need to be taken out for walk every day. Perfect for a Dengfeng Bumiao race against time. Person like me.
1: You are right. Good point. Okay, so today we are going to learn a very important sentence. I want to raise a cat. 我要养一只猫. You also can say 我想养一只猫. Okay, let's begin. So let's learn the keywords first, and please repeat after us. Pay attention to the tones. The first one is eyes. 眼睛. Okay, so how about the cat's eyes?
2: 猫的眼睛.
1: Yeah, 猫的眼睛 怎么样?
2: 猫的眼睛很大.
1: Yeah, 猫的眼睛很大. The cat's eyes are very big. 很大. Okay, and next one, ear.
2: 耳朵.
1: Yeah, 耳朵. So how about the cat's ears is big?
2: 猫的耳朵很大.
1: Yeah, 猫的耳朵很大. Maybe some cats' ears maybe are small, I think. Okay, and next one is mouth.
2: 嘴巴。
1: 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Okay, so how about the kitten's mouth?
2: 小猫的嘴巴很小.
1: Uh-huh, could you say it again?
2: 小猫的嘴巴很小.
1: Okay, so next one is tail, 尾巴.
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1: Say it again.
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1: Yeah, the cat's tail is very long. 猫的尾巴很长. Okay, and next word is fur or hair.
2: 毛.
1: Yes, 毛. Okay, so how about this cat's fur?
2: 这只猫的手是白色的.
1: The fur, 毛. So 毛. We say, 这只猫的毛是白色的.
2: 这只猫的毛是白色的.
1: Yeah, the color, right? 白色, white. Okay, this cat, we say 这只猫. If you want to say this cat's fur, we say 这只猫的毛. Yeah, it's white.
2: 是白色的.
1: Yeah, 是白色的. Okay, and the next one is beautiful, pretty.
2: 漂亮.
1: Yeah, 漂亮. This cat is very beautiful.
2: 这只猫很漂亮.
1: 这只猫很漂亮. Okay, and next one is cute, lovely.
2: 可爱.
1: Not 可爱. 可爱.
2: 可爱.
1: Yeah, 可爱.
2: Cute.
1: Yeah, 可爱.
2: Cute.
1: Okay, so this kitten are the cutest.
2: 这只猫很可爱.
1: Cutest.
2: 最可爱.
1: Yeah, so you can use, I mean, not only one cat, so many cats, so we can use
2: 小猫最可爱.
1: Yeah, the kittens, right? Uh-huh. 小猫最可爱.
2: 小猫最可爱.
1: Uh-huh. Okay, and the next one is 听话.
2: Obedient.
1: 听话.
2: Obedient.
1: Yeah, 听 is lesson. 话 is words. So your cat, your pet, okay? Listen to your words. So we say 听话. We also can use this one to describe other people. Just like the children listen to mother's words and the father's words. 听话.
2: Yeah. Well behaved.
1: Yeah, 听话. So my cat is very obedient.
2: 我的猫很听话.
1: Say it again.
2: 我的猫很听话.
1: Yeah, 我的猫很听话. Okay, and friends, when we ask about age for a person or an animal, we say 多大, how old, right? So, but for people and animals, we ask 多大 for objects. 多大 ask about size. For people and animals, 多大 ask about age. So if we want to know how old is this cat, we can say
2: 这只猫多大.
1: Yeah, so progress. 这只猫多大?
2: 两个月.
1: If we want to show more than 2 months, but not up to 3 months.
2: 两个多月.
1: Yes, 两个多月. Okay, that means more than 2 months, under 3 months, okay? So, 两个多月. We put 多 after 两个. 两个多月. So, if we want to say over 1 month, but not up to 2 months.
2: 一个多月.
1: Yes, okay. Or over 3 months, but not up to 4 months.
2: 三个多月.
1: Yes, 三个多月. Okay, so that's about 两个多月. Okay, 两个多月. So next one, we go to 要 and 想. Do you remember just now I say, I want to raise a cat. 要. 我要养一只猫, or 我想养一只猫. So here, 要 means a plan, intention, or a more certain decision, like I plan to raise a cat. I've already decided 我要养一只猫. And if I plan to travel to Beijing, I've decided. How to say?
2: 我们
1: 我要去北京旅游。 Yeah, 我要去北京旅游。 Maybe that's almost 100% your goal. And the next one is 想, would like to or wish to. So 想 shows thought or wish, but not necessarily definite plan. Like, I would like to raise a cat. It's my wish, but I haven't decided yet. So we say,
2: 我想养一只猫。
1: Yeah, I would like to go to Beijing, but I have no time.
2: 我想去北京，但是我没时间。
1: Yes, okay. So that's about 要 and 想. And in Chinese, we can ask a question by repeating a verb and adding 不 in the middle. So this is called a yes or no question. Okay, so we can give you so many examples to practice. Okay, so the first one, do you want it or not?
2: 要不要?
1: Yeah, 要不要, okay, do you want it or not? We say 要不要?
2: Do you want it or not?
1: Yeah, and do you want to or not? This one is would like, okay?
2: 想不想?
1: Yeah, 想不想, 想不想, and do you raise it or not?
2: 养不养?
1: Yeah, 养不养, do you raise the cat or not?
2: 猫你养不养?
1: Yeah, 猫你养不养, okay, do you buy it or not?
2: 买不买?
1: Do you drink it or not?
2: 喝不喝?
1: Do you eat it or not?
2: 吃不吃?
1: Do you go or not?
2: 走不走?
1: Yeah, do you leave or not?
2: 走不走?
1: Yeah, 走不走, right? Okay, so do you want to raise a cat or not? Asking about plan decision.
2: 你要不要养猫?
1: Yes. Would you like to raise a cat or not?
2: 你想不想养猫?
1: Are you buying this cat or not?
2: 你买不买这只猫?
1: Do you drink tea or not?
2: 你喝不喝茶?
1: Do you eat apples or not?
2: 你吃不吃苹果?
1: Are you leaving or not?
2: 你走不走?
1: Yeah, so maybe sometimes if I'm waiting for you, maybe more than 1 hour or 2 hours, I'm tired, so I'm hungry and say, are you leaving or not? 你走不走?
2: Are you leaving or not? 你走不走?
1: I think you are not angry. You are a good person, okay, kind person. Okay, so and progress. 你想不想养一只猫?
2: 想, 我最喜欢猫。
1: 那你买不买?
2: 我买。
1: 我买。 Okay, so and next one, we put it everything into the dialogue. So here, looking at website selling cats online, progress. 我听说你想养一只猫. I heard you want to raise a cat.
2: 对，我要养一只猫. Yes, I will raise a cat.
1: 你为什么想养猫? Why do you want to raise a cat?
2: 因为猫很漂亮，很可爱，很听话。 Because the cat is very beautiful, very cute and very obedient.
1: 这只猫多大? How old is this cat?
2: 2个多月, more than 2 months.
1: 你看它的眼睛很大, 耳朵很大, 尾巴很长, look, its eyes are big, ears are big, and the tail is long.
2: 猫是白色的, 真可爱, the fur is white, so cute.
1: 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Are you buying it or not?
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1: Nebo, yeah, I beg, come, my big one die, yo, my big one die, Nebo, I beg, come.
2: Mama Cynthia, what did they happen? Why they scream like this? Why they shout?
1: My big, she done shit there for me since yesterday. See my big, yo, make my big don't die.
2: Why this girl no go vomit? 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Mama Cynthia.
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10: 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Okay.

All right. When I don't hear that in your game, and don't forget send up for the 1103.5 FM that there was still there. Last one when I hear again about Chinese language from network, we they call them Chinko Chanko. Chinko Chanko. When I don't hear them, that language is getting ground all over the place. You know, don't again ground because many people have done put their mouth for inside this Chinese language. No language is useless anyway. I don't tell you that earlier. I said no language is useless. That language, what you say, is very, it make you laugh. When you talk, it would be funny. But any language where you know they hear the sound and it look very difficult. But if you put head and mind inside, you will see, say, nothing is difficult. Before you know them, you don't understand them. But the secret of language is any language where you know like, any language where you know like, definitely you know go like the people will get up. That are the secret. You know go like the people. And any people where you hate, where you know like, obviously you know go like their language. Just like in school, any teacher where you don't like, you know go like the teacher. In those days when we did primary school, mathematics in particular. Mathematics. If any student don't call like mathematics, the teacher when they teach that mathematics, as soon as you go hate them. You hate them, you don't like to see them at all because you don't like the subject where that teacher they teach. Mathematics, now they deal with it, they handle children rough for primary school. And even in secondary school, they handle students very rough, very, very rough. But if you determine to know and put it, you go know. So that's why it be for any other language, as I was saying here. Any language where you know like, you know go like the people get up. I remember last week I told you why I like Yoruba people. Why I like Yoruba people. I tell you about that one. And I also tell you about Nepa. We they call it Nepa because that's their common name. Nepa. Nepa. A report come from Orile Igomu, Orile Detu. One Orile at Agege and one Orile at you. But this one are from Orile Igomu. Say a particular flat, one particular flat at Orile Igomu, NEPA give them 4 million. 4 million. Every month end, they give them 740,000. Just a flat. A flat, nobody say, I mean, they don't get many companies, they don't get anything whatsoever. One particular flat. So we call it and say, is it that NEPA not get record? Or what? Again, you get one man, we be welder for the same Orile, very close to Kuka Canal. The man tell you write letter, give NEPA. Say no want their light again because of all this as well with the talk. NEPA come there. The man even tell us the man they remove the wire, they remove the pole, wait there for in front. They come out. They come out. After 3 months, NEPA still they come there, they bring bill, give the man. After when the man don't write NEPA, say no need their light again. NEPA see the bring bill, can't give that man. Meaning that they don't have records. So this is very flat at the really, what did they give 4 million for God's sake? My good people waiting for them. I beg, 4 million for how many years? The man and wife wait there for this flat, see the criteria. 4 million. We'll be saying in the morning, everybody will come out. In the night, then they go come back. Now, for there, they stay, they use this 5 million. 4 million, maybe it's not the whole house. Maybe the whole house. Just the flats. 4 million. All right. So, all these ones, when I repeat that, the ones when I tell them last week, and the thing they vex, they make me come touch my mind again. They make me come touch them small. So, if you're there for Lagos, if you're there for Nigeria for here, and we're there here, so all this is where we chop. From outside, and they make us bring literally sickness, and people could die anyhow. Government don't ban tomato. The same could that they use seed tomato. Not be all this concom, all this mega call like concom, where everybody go understand what I mean. All this concom, canned tomato, it's not a lie. All these things where they come from outside, sometimes stuff. You go see, even granatory, then they mix them, so many things. Ice fish. Turkey, all these chicken, what they call frozen foods. The things, what they take, they preserve this is making those spoil before they can't give us. All these are what they use for mortuary.
So NAFTAC and plenty authorities, where they close, where they say they're done for the work, that they call, they tell you, say, make all this is if you want to buy ice fish, or all this is the frozen food. Make una cook up, take hot water, wash and cook. Even rice, what would they eat? Then they preserve it with chemicals. If you go to Lagos Island, you go see where they carry rice from bag, put it inside hot water, you go to say they want papa oil, for where? They don't cook and finish with that one. People go line up, they wash, take out their hand, they wash plate, they chop rice, where they don't wash. So all these chemicals will go inside, but they go settle. If you chop and finish, oh God, human beings. Second, they won't make money fast, because everybody won't buy Jeep. Everybody won't buy Jeep, nobody cares again. Nobody cares. So please, when you buy these frozen foods, ice fish, make you treat them well. Take hot water, cook them, throw away the water, throw away the first water, then before you begin take and cook. Yeah? I take God burglar. Even we were with the here, I said, see what we chop for outside. We don't know how they take prepare and they cook them, but we're going to chop. The only God that is safe person for here. So my goal is now there for there. Take note of this, what I don't tell you. If you're the person with the chop outside, even if they cook for your house, maybe take care. This is already 1103.5 FM, second leg of printing service. Thanks to plenty of you who did that, they listen to me, and my good colleague here, Pure Good, who's telling for me if I come here. Njideka and several of him, the license too. They hear all of the professionals. I tell us, if we get professionals here, forget. Now we be the professionals one day, because after all, this is Radio 1, the life wire of radio broadcasting in Nigeria. Whether you like it or not, no doubt. Make it not, if you want trials, try us, then we could teach you a lesson. Arra Bakalaguna, maybe this, maybe I go stay till 6 o'clock, I go text that Dodge, then English service will come take over. For now, we could listen to this music.

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3: 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Here is the Major News at 6. First, the headlines. Lagos launches grassroots campaign to promote voluntary blood donation. FRCN staff receive refresher training ahead of 2027 elections. Federal government unveils $1 billion social protection program. Flash flood kills over 90 people at Nepal-Tibet border. Now the news in full. I am Delightsome Alfred. The Lagos State Government has commenced a local government advocacy campaign to promote voluntary blood donation as a regular practice with the Lagos State Blood Transfusion Service, urging residents to donate regularly to boost blood availability. In a statement, the Executive Secretary of the Service, Dr. Bodunrin Oshikomaya, explained that the campaign began at Jubilee Bridge and Jubilee Market in Aja, Itiosa, as the first of 10 advocacy and sensitization exercises planned across the state. Dr. Shikomaya noted that the campaign would cover other areas including Ojo,

0: semi-liter, stressed that adequate blood supply is critical, particularly in emergencies involving pregnant women and patients with severe bleeding, and urged residents, especially husbands of pregnant women, to donate regularly. Some donors, including 13-time donor Mr. Olawale Alaba and first-time donors, encouraged eligible residents to overcome their fears and donate blood regularly, describing the act as a simple way of saving lives and supporting the community. The pricing of the newly introduced airport car hire service has sparked reactions among travelers and Nigerians online, following reports that a trip from the Murtala Mohammed International Airport, Lagos to Ikeja, could cost as much as 30,000 naira. The issue came to light after travel content creator Mr. Chris Joondef shared his experience of being quoted 30,000 naira for a trip to the Radisson Blue Hotel in Ikeja, compared with the 6,000 to 8,000 naira he previously paid on ride-hailing platforms. According to reports, research showed a significant difference in fares, with conventional e-hailing platforms charging between 4,200 and 6,900 naira for the same journey, compared with the 30,000 naira airport car hire fare. The fare disparity has generated criticism on social media, with some Nigerians describing the airport hire car hire charges as excessive, particularly for relatively short journeys within Lagos. However, the Federal Airports Authority of Nigeria (FAAN) has clarified that it did not impose a blanket ban on e-hailing services, saying discussions are ongoing to establish a framework for their safe and orderly operation at airports. FAAN's Director of Public Affairs and Corporate Protocol, Mr. Henry Agbebire, explained in a statement that the airport car hire rank management system, ATRAMS, was designed to provide operational visibility, tracking and accountability within the airport environment, and was not intended to compete with e-hailing platforms. Residents and motorists in Iyano Ichibu under Oshodi Solo Council area have appealed to the state and local government authorities to rehabilitate their road and provide a proper drainage system. In an interview with our reporter, Favour Omeje, they said the poor condition of the road has led to accidents and damages to vehicles. The motorists also complained that the bad road has affected their businesses, particularly those operating tricycles, popularly known as keke, as they frequently spend money fixing their vehicles.
1: You need to go to mechanic like 2 or 3 times in a week to maintain the machine so that everything will be perfectly okay.
2: This is our road power line. It's disturbing us well, well. I beg me and the big government, may they help us come do the road. You are suffering, the marwah, you always spoil every day.
3: So the road, like either a break or a stop, it affects it. Talk about Zaman, it affects it. If it just is, it affects it.
4: I know what's going to do for them, what I do for us. Now, Zaka road with a bread, every day now we go mechanic. Mechanic will collect like 20, 15,000 for our hand. Nobody will help us. All of us, what's in the door, those are they go collect money for their pocket.
0: The residents and motorists urge the Lagos State Government and the council authorities to urgently intervene, saying the road has remained a major challenge to movement and economic activities in the area. Ahead of the 2027 general election, staff of the Federal Road Radio Corporation of Nigeria, FRCN, Lagos operations have been

0: used to refresh your training with emphases on neutrality, accuracy, professionalism, and responsible use of digital platforms. Declaring the training open in Ikoyi, the Director FRCN Lagos Operations, Princess Adenike Adegoke, who welcomed participants, underscored the importance of adequate preparations for effective election coverage. Speaking on the basic guidelines for political reporting and the new media, a former head of the political desk at FRCN headquarters Abuja and one of the resource persons, Chief Bingo Noiga, cautioned journalists against allowing personal emotions, political preferences or opinions to influence their reports and programs. Addressing the new media team, Chief Onoiga, who urged FRCN staff to maintain the same standards of credibility and professionalism across digital platforms, also cautioned against publishing offensive, misleading and unverified content, cyberbullying and engaging in unnecessary online arguments. A former director, FRCN Lagos Operations, High Chief Adeyin Kamusu, advised members of staff to maintain cordial professional relationships with their colleagues while emphasizing the responsibility of journalists to protect democratic values and uphold professional standards. On his part, the Director, National Broadcasting Commission, NBC, Lagos, Mr. Ralph Aban, addressed the proper use of Vox Pops, explaining that while Vox Pops should reflect public views, studio discussions on political issues should provide balance by incorporating perspectives from relevant stakeholders, including government representatives. The training was attended by the Deputy Director ICT, Alhaja Latifat Ajanoku, Deputy Director New Media, Ms. Julie Ekong, General Manager Radio 1, Ms. Abiola Peters, General Manager Bond FM, Mr. Gbengo Afatile, General Manager Metro FM, Ms. Maria Iwoma, and heads of various units, staff from the news, new media, programs, marketing, and engineering departments. 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A reminder of our headlines. Lagos launches grassroots campaign to promote voluntary blood donation. FRCN staff receive refresher training ahead of 2027 elections. Still to come, federal government unveils $1 billion social protection program. Flash flood kills over 90 people at Nepal-Tibet border. Stay tuned.
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0: Welcome back. The federal government has launched a $1 billion social protection initiative aimed at moving vulnerable Nigerians from dependence on temporary palliatives to sustainable economic empowerment and self-reliance. The Household Prosperity and Empowerment Social Protection Project, HOPE-SP, was unveiled at the State House Banquet Hall, Abuja, alongside four other initiatives geared towards strengthening the country's humanitarian response and poverty reduction efforts. Wife of the President, Senator Olumide Tinubu, who delivered the keynote address at the event, themed From Palliatives to Pathways, said the initiatives represent an important step towards improving the lives of vulnerable individuals, families, and communities. Other initiatives unveiled include the One Humanitarian One Poverty Response System, Emergency Cash Transfer Program, Federal Ministry of Humanitarian Affairs and Poverty Reduction Ministerial Blueprint, and the Humanity First magazine. Senator Tinubu explained that the Hope SPU will strengthen the identification of vulnerable households, assess their needs, and provide appropriate support, combining immediate assistance with interventions designed to promote economic recovery and independence. She acknowledged that many Nigerian families continue to face economic challenges despite ongoing reforms by President Bola Tinubu's administration, stressing the need for sustained support to help vulnerable households achieve self-reliance. The federal government has commenced the deployment of 100 electric mass transit buses for federal civil servants. The first batch of 37 buses were deployed today at Eagle Square, Abuja, by the outgoing head of service, the Civil Service of the Federation, Mrs. Didi Esther Wilson-Jack, as part of the Federal Civil Service Electric Mass Transit Program. The initiative, approved by the Federal Executive Council under the Renewed Hope Mass Transit Scheme, is expected to provide federal workers with safer, affordable, and reliable transportation along designated routes within the Federal Capital Territory. According to the head of service, the intervention will ease workers' transportation costs, improve punctuality, and provide safer commuting options, describing the commissioning as a fitting parting gift as she prepares to leave office. On his part, the Minister of State for Industry, Senator John Owen Eno, noted that the program goes beyond providing buses, describing it as an investment in workers' welfare, productivity, and local industrial development. Senator Eno commended Mrs. Wilson-Jack for her determination in bringing the initiative to fruition, describing it as part of her legacy as head of civil service. Away from Nigeria, at least 95 people have been killed and hundreds of tourists are missing after a massive flash flood and mudslide struck the Nepal-Tibet border. Nepal's tourist board says the missing tourists include more than 100 Indians, 47 Americans, and 33 Britons, with the affected area popular among pilgrims and trekkers. CCTV footage from the Tibet showed a wall of water and mud crashing into buildings at a border crossing, while images from Nepal showed people fleeing as the flood surged through the area. Nepal's foreign minister, Mr. Shishir Kanal, said the disaster may have been caused by an earthquake that triggered an avalanche, while rescue teams continued efforts to locate those missing and assist affected communities. The disaster is being described as Nepal's most devastating since the 2015 earthquake, which killed more than 9,000 people, as rescue teams continue efforts to locate those missing and assist affected communities. Now to sports. The Nigeria Premier Football League, NPFL, has announced Euromatch as the league's new official title sponsor. According to the league organizers, the three-year deal is worth $7.5 million. The 2026-2027 season kicks off this weekend with Sunday's game between host Ikorodu City, and Ranchers Bees broadcast live on the network service of Radio Nigeria. Nigeria has confirmed a minor adjustment to the Falconets' final squad list to the FIFA Under 20 Women's World Cup 2026 in Poland. Captain Joy Iwokwe and defender Faridat Abdul Wahab were not part of the team that arrived in Poland yesterday after the players were denied traveling visa. Replacements Vivian Kachi and Alabaulabi had been drafted into the squad, which commenced overseas training earlier today in Poland. As part of their final preparations, the Falconets will play two international friendly matches against Poland on the 28th of August and South Korea on the 1st of September. The game against the host nation this Friday will kick off at 12 noon local time at the Municipal Stadium in Spreads. The clash, which the Koreans is slated for the Remis Resort and Spa Football Stadium, and will kick off at 4 p.m. local time. Nigeria will face Spain on the 7th of September, China, PR, and People's Republic on the 10th of September, and New Caledonia on the 13th of September in their Group F campaign at the Under-20 Women's World Cup 2026. The two-time silver medalist will continue its training program in Srebrenica in the coming days, with preparations intensifying as the players work towards making a strong statement at the global championship. Peace and security are inevitable to national development. Play your role in ensuring peaceful coexistence in the country. To end the major news at 6, here again are the main items. The Lagos State Government has commenced a local government advocacy campaign to promote voluntary blood donation as a regular practice, urging residents to donate regularly to boost blood availability. You heard that ahead of the 2027 general election, staff of the Federal Radio Corporation of Nigeria, FRCN, Lagos Operations, have been exposed to refresher training with emphasis on neutrality, accuracy, professionalism, and responsible use of digital platforms. We also told you that the federal government has launched a $1 billion social protection initiative aimed at moving vulnerable Nigerians from dependency on temporary palliatives to sustainable economic empowerment and self-reliance. And on the foreign scene, at least 95 people have been killed and hundreds of tourists are missing after a massive flash flood, a mudslide struck the Nepal-Tibet border. That ends Radio 1, 103.5 FM, Major News at 6. 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I am Delightsome Alfred, thanking you for staying tuned. Good evening.
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5: people. God bless you, whatever time you're hearing me. God bless you more. My name is Peaceful Peace of Padirima from One Spirit, One Church of All Nations in Surulere, Lagos. I present Jesus' Word Daily Meditation. And our time has changed. We are now on 6:15 p.m. to 6:20 p.m. Sometime it could change, but it could be maybe like 5 minutes later. Just watch out on that time. That's the time. And also we are on Sunday by 7:30 p.m. to 8 p.m. So this is our time. And I want to encourage you to be a part of us. With as low as 100 naira or more for God's word to be heard through your pockets. 0050647328 Ecobank. God will bless you for every cobble you give. Yes, the Lord defended Mary, Lazarus' sister. Yes, defended. He said the memory, what she has done will be talked about, will be a story. People will talk about it, and it's true. It is true. People are, when they talk about offering, the first example is Mary, the alabaster or the expensive oil. Whatever you give to him, the Lord will accept it. The Lord will honor it as something special. Yes, he will remember you in Jesus' name. We pray. This hour we have a message. Someone said his appointment was terminated. His contract was terminated. And he lost his job. And we have about 40 people on the same issue. 40. Okay, right now I want you to hear what the Lord said. And when you pray, the Lord will change things. There's no problem about that. I told you there's no problem. Come to the radio. Yes, the Lord will speak. Tune your radio to 103.5 FM Lagos. The Lord will speak. The presence of God is there right now. And as you hear this word prayer, the Lord will change the story. We pray the Lord has given us just 17 verse 4. It is written, once more Pilate came out and said to the Jews gathered there, look, I am bringing Jesus out to you to let you know that I find no basis for a charge against him. Did you hear? Once more Pilate came out and said to the Jews gathered there, look, I am bringing him out to you to let you know that I find no basis for a charge against him. Whatever charges, whatever it makes them to terminate your contract, I pray for you today. The Lord, the Spirit of the Lord will move as a man, and he will tell them the right thing, the reason why your contract should be reviewed. In the mighty name of Jesus, he will come as a man, he will come as a judge and judge your matter in the name of Jesus. He will come as a judge and judge your matter in the mighty name of Jesus. And wherever you have been rejected, he will come, yes, and pronounce you blessed in front of those people in the name that is above every other. The Bible says Mary had alabaster oil poured on Jesus, and the people became angry. The people became angry and they said, why did she do this? That is a waste. They condemn her. They harass her. They say all manner of things. And Jesus turned and defended Mary. I pray for you today. By this word, the Spirit of God is going to come as Pilate and defend you. The Spirit of God is going to come as Jesus and defend you. Whatever that is written on your CV, whatever that is labeled on your CV that will cause rejection in another place, today the Spirit of God move. That Spirit that raised Christ from the dead, no barrier could stop him. No hindrance. The Bible said there was a violent earthquake. The Spirit of God is coming as a violent earthquake. Jesus said, if you loved me, love my command, I'll ask the Father to give you an helper. So today I pray, Holy Spirit, come upon this sister's name. Holy Spirit, come upon this man's name. He has been rejected. Yes, he has been rejected. He said he has nothing to do. He's just sitting under the bridge. He has gone so many places, no job. I pray for you today. Your name will be rewrite. Yes, your name will be sweet in the name of Jesus. Your name will be sweet in the name of Jesus. In the ears of the people, your name will be rewrite. Someone will defend you by the Spirit of the living God. Someone will come as a judge, yes, and he will defend you in the name of Jesus. If you look at John 19, when Pilate was talking to Jesus, said, don't you realize I have power to free you and crucify you? Jesus answered, you have no power over me. It were not given to you from the above, There's no one can hand me over to you. You see, the Lord has the final say. I pray for you today, the Lord will defend for you. The Lord will fight for you. The Lord will put you where you're supposed to be, in the mighty name of Jesus. My name, Reverend Peaceful Peace of Padiro. You can hear this radio again on the radio WhatsApp. Yes, on the radio WhatsApp, on this line, 01 0810 841 8286. Yes, you can be a part of us with 00500647 32 Echo Bank. God bless you. My name remain Peaceful Peace of Padre. Bye.
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5: 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Come and celebrate God's goodness with us like never before. See you there.
6: I greet everyone this moment in the name of Jesus Christ. The power of God, the Spirit of God, the presence of God shall speak for you. You will never be lonely. Spiritual loneliness shall be taken away from you. Nobody will waste your day or your time. At the end of your journey, the Lord God Almighty will not cast you away. Every power and forces working together against you for evil shall fail. The Lord will scatter them. He will destroy them. He will stop them. And the Lord will avenge you upon your enemy. And so shall it be in Jesus' name. Amen. We are going on the topic of the Good Shepherd. Is Bible called Jesus a Good Shepherd? And Jesus Christ even called himself a Good Shepherd? But whenever I remember this quotation, that quotation, Matthew 10:16, when he said, "Behold, I send you forth as a sheep in the midst of the wolves." He said, "Be ye therefore wise as a serpent and harmless as a dove." You know, whenever I remember this quotation, it's a little bit disturbing. How can a good shepherd send out his sheep to the wolves? Is that not suicide mission? How can a sheep go and deliver message to a wolf? Imagine, it's so dangerous. It's a suicide mission. But when I think the Holy Spirit opened my understanding to something special about Jesus, if truly Jesus send you messages, send you to somewhere, to someone, there's something he will do. When he sends you, he will go ahead of you. When Jesus tell you to go somewhere, he will lead you. He knows, he's fully aware that you did not have anything to protect yourself. And he knows that wolves enjoy eating the flesh of the sheep. The Lord has sent you to a wolf. Know that wolf will welcome you only to devour you. God that sent you to wolf as a sheep, he knows that you have nothing to deter, to defend, or protect yourself. You have no long teeth like the family of wolves. You have no long nail like cat family. You have no horns like goats or cow family. You are totally harmless and has nothing to defend yourself. God is fully aware of your situation, condition, before he called you and sent you. But in that quotation I just read, he says something down there. He says, be ye therefore wise as a serpent and harmless as a dove. You see, it gives you another description that you must be harmless. You know you are harmless, but you must remain harmless, just like a dove. Wow. Is this not too dangerous? I said it again. Is it not suicide mission? No. No. Because one statement, just one statement there, says be wise. Then let's go and check something here. He said in the book of John, he said, when I call my sheep, they hear me. Hear, answer, stand for obedience. If you go to the book of Rome, Paul commend somebody there. Romans 16, 19. He was talking about somebody there. He said, people has heard about his humility, how he is humble, and everybody heard about it. I'm reading Romans 16, 19. Say, for your obedience is come abroad unto all men. I'm glad, therefore, on your behavior. But ye, I will have you wise unto that which is good. Be wise, like a serpent. That means everything good, wise on everything good. And what is good? Obey God. What is good? Be transparent. What is good is in the book of Psalm chapter 1. You know, Bible describes everything called good and everything called evil. If you allow them to mislead you, you are your own. He said, blessed is the man that walketh not in the counsel of the ungodly, nor standeth in the way of the sinner, nor seated in the seat of the scoffer, but his delight is in the law of the Lord, and in his law doth he meditate day and night. Meaning what? You must be wise in the law of the Lord. When you want to talk, Bible says, let your yea be yea, let your nay be nay. That is called wisdom. Not after your lie finish. Try to cover lie with another lie. When the enemy discover you lie, they want to attack you. You now say, God, you know I'm a sheep. I have nothing to defend myself. Oh, Lord, arise. You have already stepped out of the coverage and protection of God. When God call you, when he want to send you, there's going to be a shield, a loom that will protect you. And the key of this loom, the power of this loom, the code of this loom is total obedience. When you obey God and you listen to his instruction, when he calls, you hear. I don't think there are some people, God called them separately, Jesus talked to them separately. No. There's a general call for everybody. And that general call calls us to obedience, repentance, and after repentance, instruction, what to do, what not to do. And the third one is obedient to the instruction. And what is the instruction? The law, the word of God. So anybody that obey, he has heard the voice and he answer. What I mean is send us out as a sheep to the wolf. This is how sheep get protected. Number one, you are not sent to the wolf and get yourself protected. No. If he sends you and he wants you to protect yourself, that is wickedness on his side. So he won't do that. He sends you and he will go before you, lead you ahead, and protect you. But on one condition, if you can hear his voice, on one condition, if you can obey his command, if you can read, live, learn, and walk by his words, his law. And this shield I'm talking about, hearing and obey. This shield is so strong to itself, even Lucifer himself shall fail. There's a story in the Bible that shows us how strong is that protection, that shield. The story of that man called Daniel versus chief, king, and lion. The chief are against him. King were forced to make law, and lion was there to defy him. Bible confirmed that they try all their way to find an accusation against him. They couldn't find. Why can't they find? Because he is a sheep. A sheep in a loom. And me, a shield, a protection of God by the power of the word of God. So when the protection remains in your life, I mean, when the protection remains, when you never step out of the loom means, you know, Bob, there's a glass that cover the original thing that bring light. That thing that produce light, that lights up, is very light. If I touch it, it will blow away. Okay? But that glass that covers the original light is what we call bulb, or I can call it loom. Okay? So when that loom got broken, the light will be tampered with. So, and what is this loom? Obedient to the word of God. This is what makes the kingdom of darkness to go crazy, go gaga on you. Say, what? This is slap upon our face. Ordinary sheep. Ordinary sheep. Come into our den and go free, escape without injury. It hurts them so much. That is what Bible say. It use the fools against the wise. Yes, it use foolish things to surprise the wise. That is it. The power of sheep is not of his own. The power of sheep is in the hand of the shepherd. And how did he remain under the power and the shadow and the shell of the shepherd? Only if he can hear. Only if he can listen. And everything you need to listen from the shepherd is written in the Bible. That is why there's a forces in this last day preventing us from reading Bible. They hate it. Excuse me. When you read Bible, they are not threatened by it. But the moment you want to walk in the Bible, there's going to be spiritual commotion. They hate it. It threatens them. It frustrates them. They hate it with passion. So they don't want you to read Bible. Because, you see, this Bible is a frequency in it. The frequency of Bible will cover you under the shadow of the Almighty God. I'm not talking about those called pastors that want to read Bible only to preach to others. I'm talking about those that reach to learn, to work, and to live by it. You are a threat to the kingdom of darkness. Devil is always afraid of you. He hates it when you do that. That is why they easily make use of every available people around you to frustrate you. You will discover everything you read in the Bible when you say, let me start implementing it. Let me start putting it to my heart. Let me start living in it. Temptation will come. Trial will come. Both financial, both mental torture, even health challenge. They want to cause something that will make you to step back, to fall out, or to stop, pause where you are. They don't want you to move ahead. They hate it. It's a threat unto them. That is why some people will say when they carry Bible reading, they feel like sleeping. Somebody say he will not be able to sleep for some days. But the day he carry Bible to read, he will sleep instantly, and he will sleep deep. And truly, he turned into those. Anytime he say, I'm tired, I need to sleep, he just carry Bible. That is highly demonic. It's not normal. What I'm saying is this. The shepherd that sent his sheep to the house of wolves is not sending you and stand behind. No. He's going ahead of you. There's only one thing he needs from you when you get there. Only one thing. And what is that thing? Your mouth. That is why that mouth must not lie. Because you have been chosen as an oracle of God. God wants it that when you speak, you want people to believe God is speaking. And when you lie, the respect, the honor, the fear of God that covereth you as a glory will be taken away, as being taken away from the Adam and Eve in the Garden of Eden. So that is why chosen. I'm still going to talk about choosing, but not today. You see, that's be another episode. When God chooses you, he owns you, he inherits you, so for his own. That is why he say, open your mouth, I will fill it. Mean is that when God is talking in your mouth, let me tell you something, don't feel special. You are just lucky, okay? God doesn't care either you have leg or not, either you have eyes or not, either you have hand or not. So far you have voice, you can speak. Just be holy. Make sure they don't find any spiritual accusation against you. God just needs a man feasible that people will hear, because their spiritual ear is blocked. When he speak to them in the spirit, they will not hear. So you need a feasible man that they can see, they can hear, standing to talk. Because the capacity and the power to hear God audible from heaven, we've lost it through our sin. You see? So now you need somebody to stand for him. And he not tell you to go there and speak your what you want to say. He says, open your mouth, I will fill it. But before you open your mouth, you will need to hit the nail of the Spirit, which is the word of God. Sit down, read, and pray. After you eat, you load it, open it, it will come out. And the Spirit of God will lead you. And even the most wicked personality agent of darkness is sitting down there. The reason why you will not be we arm. Because as they sit down, they will be making, they will use their gadgets, making research, Google, the spiritual faulty, your sin, so that they will have loop, hole to shoot arrow. If they did not find, there's nothing they can do to you. But if they find, there's a trouble. Let's read Psalm 24. He says, the earth is the Lord, and the fullness thereof, the world and they that dwell thereof. Verse 2, for he has founded it upon the sea, and established it upon the flood. 3, that is where I'm going. Who shall ascend into the hill of the Lord? That hill means the high place in the spiritual realm. Who is going to grow our command, authority, and power? Who is that person that the Lord is going to use in a high way? Who is that person that will speak with the mouth of God? Yes. And then, or who shall stand in his holy place? That means, who can represent me? Who can be my oracle? Who is that person I will wear the garment of my power, glory, presence? Verse 4, he that hath clean hand. You mean, you don't understand? You did not kill, you did not destroy, you did not make havoc to anybody. That is that area that I say, you must be armless like dove. You don't hurt people. And a pure heart who has not lifted up his soul unto vanity, nor swear deceitfully. Do you understand? These are the sheep that will go up to the wicked place on harm. You will not be hurt. Even though you don't know them, no vision, you don't know the wicked one, yet let them shoot thousands of arrows, it will not enter. Then you must obey all this quotation. I'm talking to you that I say, God, you are the one that sent me. Where are you? Where is your face? Why did you allow this to happen to me? Another reason that can make God to allow it. Maybe you want to do a miracle like the day of Daniel, or like the day of Jesus Christ on the cross, that he must die. And there must be a good reason, great reason. The reason he allowed that one to happen to Jesus is because his blood is needed for redemption, sacrifice. Apart from genuine reason of miracle, or there must be a reason or pay off a price. If not so, he will not send you and leave you alone. He will surely go with you. But only one code: obey. You cannot just go ahead and do what you like, act like a wolf, talk like a wolf, emotional feeling like a wolf, and still come back to be protected like the normal sheep you are. No, you will be injured. So, if you think God has sent you to the wolf, he did not give you gifts and talents, and you are feeling bad, no, it's with you. Even though you thought you are the most useless thing on earth, you will be surprised. You will scoff free among them. But the moment you step out of the loom, a loom has been opened. You have make an open door for them. That is where attacks and injury comes. After giving your life to Christ, after obeying God, after accepting the call, why is all this thing happening to me? Check it. If you are not stepping out of the loom, out in, out in. God, forgive me. He forgive you today, you go back to sin tomorrow. He forgive you today, you go back to sin tomorrow. You are stepping out of the loom. Each time you step out, you'll be injured. You come back into the loom for treatment and healing, you step out. Please, can't you just abide in his word? Obey for once. When there's too much injury, your energy will go down, your power will go down. When there's no injury, you will be growing greater, and you will ascend to his holy hill. And I pray, everyone listening to me, that being called as a sheep, that being following God as a sheep, you know, they are making jest of us, that we are sheep, we are full. We don't have horns, but they are goats, they have horns. But yet, I don't wish to be a goat. I'm happy to be a sheep, but don't be injured as a sheep. And if you are there, you have been injured already, I pray healing into your life. If you are there as a sheep, but you are deaf, I pray healing into your ear, to hear God, to abide under the God protection for power, for increase, and you will not die in shame. You will not end it in shame. The glory of God shall be upon you. In Jesus' name, amen.
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1: Every retiree's desire is to promptly get his benefits to enable him or her reintegrate into the civil society as soon as possible. The military personnel have lived within the confines of the barracks or bases, as the case may be, where if he has to wait endlessly for his retirement benefit. So, for retirement not to be a nightmare for a military retiree, the Military Pensions Board has to swing into action. Yes, the Military Pensions Board is saddled with the responsibility of payment of gratuity and pensions to retirees of the Nigerian Armed Forces, also to provide financial advice and payment of death benefits to next of kin of deceased military personnel. The Military Pensions Board, in order to

0: data from respective services headquarters, that is, the Army headquarters, the Naval headquarters, or the Nigerian Air Force headquarters, as the case may be. Next is a duly completed Form 9B for a living retiree, or Form 9C for a next of kin of a deceased retiree. These will be gotten from the respective services headquarters. With the presentation of all these, Military Pensions Board will open a file for the retirees or next of kin of deceased retirees with control numbers on all documents presented. After all these documents have been filed by the Military Pensions Board, the board will invite the affected retirees and next of kin for interview and capturing of their biometric data. In case of personnel undergoing pre-retirement training at the Nigerian Armed Forces Resettlement Center, Oshodi, their biometrics are usually captured at the center before graduation, so they do not need to come to the board for first documentation anymore. Having been invited by the Military Pensions Board, the retiree or next of kin of deceased retiree must come along with certain documents, which includes a copy of his or her discharge certificate or retirement letter, a copy of his or her duly completed Form 9 or Form 9A or Form 9B as applicable, a copy of service or retirement ID card, a copy of his or her driver's license or international passport or national ID card, a confirmation letter from the bank where the retiree or next of kin maintains the account through which he or she intends to receive his retirement benefits. When all these documentation process, interviews, and biometric data capturing have been achieved, there will be a checklist of all the relevant documents, and information will be authenticated by a desk officer in appropriate pension directories of the Military Pensions Board. The retirees and next of kin files are thereafter sent to the archives for safe custody and future reference after the retirement benefits of concerned retirees and next of kin are processed and paid.
1: Yeah, you get Roma or listen to me. Don't go put your hand for wururu thing for pension matter. Oh, you hear me? Because anybody where triumph, the hammer of the law will knock at the wah for head. I know it's that one mean. Your life not gonna remain the same. Oh, that's it. Come on, for party.
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0: You're still tuned to the program The Pensioner, a program prepared to enlighten the military pensioner, next of kin of deceased personnel or retirees, and the general public on how to process their pensions, gratuity, and death benefits at the Military Pensions Board. We have been talking about the procedures for documentation of military retirees and next of kin of deceased retirees for payment of gratuity, pensions, and death benefits. Let's now go over to Dr. Paul Ochai of Military Pensions Board's Medical Reception Station for health tips for the benefit of our esteemed retirees.

Good day. My name is Dr. Paul Ochai, Medical Officer, Military Pensions Board. And today we are going to be talking about ways to fight the aging process. Aging is a natural phenomenon that everybody will experience. With advancing age comes many health challenges. However, there are various ways by which we can slow down the aging process and maintain a youthful look. So today we are going to be talking about ways to slow down the aging process. One of the various ways to stay on top of your health is to be aware of your health condition and to go for regular checkup, which is vital for anyone above 45 years of age. Regular checkups depend on your physical condition, usually 2 to 3 times a year for those who have no health challenges. While those who have health challenges, their health providers will determine how often they should go for checkup. Other ways to fight the aging process is to check for little aches and pains from old injuries or arthritis, which is common in old age among senior citizens. Regular movement can ease pain and make joints more flexible. Regular physiotherapy or massaging by experts can help. Swimming, light stretch exercise like yoga can also help. Heating pads and ice packs can also help. If those don't help or doesn't give enough relief from pain, then you should talk to your doctors for over-the-counter pain medications. But you should be careful to avoid addiction to painkillers. Another thing that most older people experience is wrinkles, which is a natural phenomenon also. And this is due to the loss of elasticity of the skin. But some can make them worse, like smoking, excessive exposure to sunlight and alcohol. To slow down wrinkle appearance, you should limit your exposure to the sun. Usually, early morning sun and evening sun is good for the body. You should expose yourself to early morning sun between 15 to 30 minutes. If you smoke, then you should quit smoking and decrease alcohol consumption. Intake of red wine is usually advisable for older people, at least 2 to 3 glasses for men and then 1 to 2 glasses for women. You should talk to a dermatologist for the option on creams and oils regarding wrinkles. You should not shower with water that is too hot or too cold to prevent dryness of the skin. Another thing that older people usually experience is loss of muscle. Many older people lose muscle strength and endurance as they get older due to lack of exercise. It is usually said if you don't use it, you will lose it. So regular light exercise like walking, gardening, swimming, and so on and so forth for about 30 minutes per day can help strengthen your muscles and prevent muscle loss. Also, 2 to 3 times per week of weight lifting, not too much heavy weight, just light weight as you can lift, especially for large muscles like your upper arm and thigh muscles and your chest, can also help. This can also boost testosterone production for older men also. Another thing that you should do regularly to help you prevent the aging process or slow down the aging process is to sleep. This is very, very vital for our health. The need to sleep changes as you get older. However, your ability to get good sleep can change as you also get older. You may begin to experience a harder time falling asleep, or you may begin to have shorter stretches of deep sleep, or you may experience waking up too often in the middle of the night due to various conditions, like those who have diabetes and those who have enlarged prostate or prostate cancer can experience frequent waking up at night to go and urinate. It is important to cut down alcohol and caffeine consumption, especially in the evenings. Only use the bedroom for sleep and keep the bedroom lights very low. Limit water intake in the evening, and then regular exercise can also boost your sleep. Memory loss is very common as you get older. And as we get older, we experience memory problems. This is due to the low. Limit water intake in the evening, and then regular exercise can also boost your sleep. Memory loss is very common as you get older. And as we get older, we experience memory problems. This is due to changes in the brain, physical changes in the brain. You can counteract.

0: regular routine and a to-do list, being around friends and family, eating healthy diets of fruits and vegetables can help. Brain stimulating games and activities can also help, like those who play chess and those who play draft. Ludo, some of these games can also help with preventing memory loss. Other activities too, like previously mentioned, exercise can help boost your memory and prevent memory loss. You can also try to break the regular routine once in a while by doing some voluntary work and healthy hobbies like painting, golfing, traveling to exotic places if you have the money for this. Loneliness too can also contribute to memory loss, so you should try as much as possible to be around friends and acquaintances and family members, you know, as you get older. Regular sexual activities can also help prevent memory loss and aging. So for once in a while, you engage, you know, in good uplifting sexual activities, but be careful to practice safe sex. Thank you.
1: We will now hear from the Military Pensions Board customers that he is the pensioners and next of kin who visited the board to process their benefits.
2: I'm Agro Michael. I came with respect of getting the data of access from the Military Pension Board. So all along, all the activities and the organization is well organized. We hope they continue with this good trips. Right from the very first day I came, they already attend to the visitors. Is okay.
3: My name is Adamba Dorati. I'm a fellow from Cross River State in Obanoku local government. I'm here in Abuja in Pension Board concerning my father's benefit. They called me to come and here for interview. And when we came, they attend to us.
4: My name is Omar Ina. I am from Adamawa State. They came here for interview about my brother who died in Maiduguri. That's why we came here for collecting our benefit.
5: I'm George Peter. I'm here to have access to my father's account that is already lit. The person of Ochefu Ajogi. As those of us that are waiting to be interviewed, reception was given to us. The atmosphere is free and fair.
1: Our drama presentation today is titled Stop Forgery, Enjoy It.

0: Well, then you said, Josie, talk. Nobody got to try me. Something you see. I'm coming from Nigeria. Now, because of the protection, make I don't leave this country.
1: That your village, now you go better for you. Now you won't go hide yourself there, brother. For better like that.
0: No better like that. That makes you just manage your life. So,
1: who they call me?
0: People come making money.
1: I won't follow your matter. You like to come over the poverty way you do.
0: I tell you, I bet you. I don't come over for poverty.
1: Hello, who they talk?
2: Alpha. Correct. It already.
1: Confirm.
2: But wait. Just say this matter is clean. Just in a clean deal. It's clean. But wait, just say they don't catch me. Say I don't show the matter. Everything will just be nice.
1: Correct.
2: Okay. Drop them where you did. You hear that also? Drop them where you did. Don't come out. I they come now. I say they come.
1: She level.
2: Oh boy. Let's see, don't blow. Oh boy. That's why I say blow. That's why I say make a move.
0: I want you to help
2: country. This country do better for me with that.
0: Hey, tell me now. This country, you just say, job better. You don't do
2: it. Oh, you first calm down. This country do better
0: for me. I don't want to say what I mean. Better my eye now.
2: Listen to me. Go better be so better in your eye before you survive.
0: Come back, see. When come back, please.
2: Hear me first. As I tell the police up now, I don't get passport tomorrow.
0: Oh, yeah, now.
2: I don't get passport to travel anywhere for the world. Me now, I don't get passport to make the own money for this life.
0: Yeah, I don't understand you.
2: You see me now, sir? I don't make up officially a double. Poverty. Bye. My brother, I leave you for poverty.
0: My brother, show me the way now.
2: If you're my brother, normally, I'll show you. You can wait. You wait first.
0: How you do it?
2: Okay, since you want to know, you'll be my brother, you'll be my friend.
0: Okay.
2: Come, make we talk. Make nobody for years. As if this matter is. I promise me, say you don't tell anybody.
0: As you know me now, you know me.
2: It all do. You see, I need this person.

0: it. You say you want me to
1: okay.
0: Will you decrease?
1: Are they here?
0: Calm down. Now, the package fake document for me, whether they call you or see, this paper where you give me now, I don't become farmer to questionnaire.
1: Madam,
0: confirm. As you see me so, I don't get service number. As you see me so, I don't get discharge certificate. I tell you, doctor, I get rank. No, but I just get rank.
1: Which rank? The company?
0: Listen, I tell you, I just get rank. I didn't get big rank. I be one rank officer. No, be joke.
1: Sure, sir.
0: It is settled. Easy. Now, as I tell you, doctor, I don't spend 35 years inside service now. Is it a joke?
1: 35 years.
0: You go shock you. I said 35 years. No, be joke.
1: What do you want to
0: go? No, calm down. Now, make a practice out for you. And if you know, say it matter, enter.
1: It all teach you.
0: You go know now, say no be joke.
1: Okay.
0: Dear Mizu, good morning, sir. I served for 35 years. My pension stopped. I be warrant officer Aliu Ali. I was sick. That is why I haven't been able to come and complain. Here is my discharge certificate. Hey, I go away like
1: you. Oh boy, you smart. Oh.
0: Now,
1: listen,
0: I go even cry for them. I'll cry Jonah, so that they will quick answer me.
1: Oh boy, bad boy.
0: He goes up.
1: Yeah, you smart.
0: Oh.
1: Can you help me now?
0: Yeah?
1: Now only you want to make this money.
0: Many you go pay wait now. Maybe if I go, make me go play now. Make I first go.
1: You want me say what the compression me out?
0: I understand. Make me first go
1: play. You have a life of better thing now.
0: See, you don't. Make no go pause aside for my garage. You go finally let me first go.
1: That's how you wish.
0: No. That is you. You see, this garage today, so I don't want anything make you affect him. I use God beg you. Let me make I go. Make if I no carry your bad lot, so eh? Make you carry and go. Follow me, go that place. Let me go. Make I go make my money come back. Harry, come. Bye bye, Jerry.
1: Okay, now.
0: Mm-hmm.
1: Bye bye. No, why? No, why now? When you come back, you will go start my own shop. Say you know. Make you not forget me. Oh.
2: Welcome to the Military Pensions Board. How may I help you, sir?
0: Warrant officer Aliu Ali. I be retired army personnel. I did collect pensions before, but it's stop. Now why I come this place with this?
2: Okay, please have a seat, sir.
0: Thank you.
2: Okay, sir. Can I have your discharge certificate?
0: Yes, sir. Sorry.
2: Okay, sir. What year did you discharge?
0: Don't push about the DJ. Check on the DJ now. DJ.
2: How many years did you serve, sir?
0: How many years? Right, sir. 30 years. Check on DJ.
2: Okay. Hold on, sir.
0: Oh boy. Bless you, this thing will work. She don't need to check many things. She don't enter. She don't be saying, don't go put me for payroll now. Nah. That's why I'm just the collector. Last, background. You gay. They go, you won't even catch me. You don't go shock when you hear. Confirm.
2: Here he is, sir.
3: Welcome, Oga. And if I may ask, where did you get this discharge certificate from?
0: Excuse me, what do you mean by that?
3: Oga, corporate now.
0: No, wait, what do you mean by that where I got my discharge certificate from? What do you mean? It's my own, okay, fine, it is my own.
3: Oga, corporate now.
0: I be retired personnel, you cannot intimidate me.
3: Now, because the police is on their way, who gave you this discharge certificate?

0: I beg. Now, the force they force me. Now, force they force me. You see, I tell them, say, I'm not going to do. Don't say I don't tell them. They just play my head, then you see, this thing will work. You understand? So, I beg.
1: Take him away. You have been found guilty of forgery.
0: Take who?
1: We have no records of you in our archives.
0: No, take him away.
2: Take who now? You wait now. You can't even make a corporate.
0: I said, take him away.
2: You tell him. No, now you tell me make a corporate.
0: You want to corporate now. You tell me can I move me?
2: Move him now.
0: Take me. I'll take a corporate.
2: I have to know.
0: Okay, wait. Now, what you said to here? No, don't resolve him. You understand? True.
2: Everything
0: where I talk now, lie for here.
2: Take
0: but everybody will lie. They think forgive him.
2: Move now.
0: I beg. Are you?
2: No.
0: Officer, wait.
2: I said move.
0: All this thing a devil.
2: Take him.
0: Are you coming?
2: Take him away.
3: They don't do one for you.
1: My brother, inside life.
3: Inside life. People sit down, they do your farm work, but don't even go far better than
1: this. Brother, they don't know.
3: They run for poverty. Now, where you come there now, inside prison. Poverty, no better by prison.
1: No, say now, so you go.
3: Thank God, I don't follow you. And that time, you be the beg me, say, make I follow you. I say, Sam. I say, lie. I'm not going to do it.
1: He beg you.
3: Yes, now.
1: You don't start again.
3: And I tell this boy, you. I tell this very old man, you. This is trouble where you put yourself. I don't tell him, I make you no go military pressure, but they train they could catch. I don't need to smart, though. He says, Sam, you know, see? Anyway, I wish you a good luck, huh? If you not die, there, you will survive. Seeks to discourage the public to says from forgery of documents because you will be caught and handed over to the appropriate authorities. Culprits are liable to be prosecuted. The drama Stop Forgery is written by Judith Osai and produced by Florence Alunge. The characters we heard were Aliu, acted by Tunde Okokoro, aka Son of Prophet. Idowu was acted by Taiwo Alade. The Military Pensions Board's voice was acted by Queen Joseph. And the intelligence from the Military Pensions Board was acted by Kiamnom Kachiro. Military Police from the Military Pensions Board's voice was played by Zana Gubio. This drama is brought to you by the Military Pensions Board's Complaint Office. We have come to the end of today's edition of the program, The Pensioner. Here is saying special thanks to the Chairman, Military Pensions Board, Air Vice Marshal Mukaiyo Abdulrahim, the Public Relations Officer, Military Pensions Board, Scholar Leader Aliu Mohammed. Our sound manager has been Philip Onyango. I am Florence Anunge. Keep it date with us again next week for another interesting edition of the program.
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360, the security awareness program that keeps you 10 steps ahead of the criminals. On Radio Nigeria Network, we are committed to exposing the shenanigans of those who seek to undermine our safety and security. From the streets to the corridors of power, we are watching and we are reporting. In this edition of Watch 360, those of you that use public transport in Abuja and in other cities, you need to be very careful. Our focus today is a very sad one. A case of kidnap, rape, and one chance. Once again, it's important to explain what this one chance phenomenon or concept is about. When there's a vehicle that's stopping, going your way, and there's just one last chance remaining to make it complete, usually it is at the front seat. That's where it's kept, or there's usually a space in between the people that are seated behind, so that the enemies of the state who are already seated can either strangle the

one last chance that is always available. Please look out for such sites. Ask yourself, why is everybody jam-packed behind the vehicle and there is a seat, vacant one, in front without an occupant? Why? So, sit back. Join us as we identify the red flags on this journey into the world of security and beyond. It is Watch 360. Eternal vigilance is the price of liberty. My name is Tundubis.

0: My producer, Celestina Ivoma, met with this young lady who narrated her deal with the kidnappers. Let's hear the full story from this victim. It's not a gist. It's not a social media talk. Real person facing real situation. Watch. 360.
1: My name is

0: told me to bend my head down. They blindfolded me, they tied my hands together, and they told me that they are not one chance or they are not kidnappers, that they sell parts to big people, and if I don't comply, they are going to kill me and they are going to sell my parts. They told me to remove my dress. They undressed me. I begged. They said no, that it has to be done in the car, and then he raped me in that car. We're taking turns. Him and the one at the back, they were taking turns, and I was like, God, if I should die, I should just die, because I couldn't take this, like, it's too much. It broke me into pieces. I told them that they should admit that. They were beating me mercilessly. They beat me. They were using, I don't know what it was, but it's like an electric. They were shocking me, especially the one at the front. He was shocking me. He returned to me, put it on my chest. He would shock me. No amount of screaming that I screamed that he would stop.
1: Did you say you were kidnapped in a taxi and they took ransom from you inside the same taxi? Also raped you there?
0: Yes.
1: Tell us how it all happened.
0: On this fateful day, a day I can never forget, I was coming back from work. There's this junction where I normally take a car back home to Kenya. They stopped right in front of me and asked where I was going to. I told them my location and they said I should enter. There was a driver, a guy in the front, and another one at the back. So I entered, me being the fourth person. So after we're seated for about 2 minutes, we passed this bridge and they immediately wind up their glasses. I was so confused. I was asking myself, what has happened? So they told me to bend my head down. They blindfolded me. They tied my hands together. And they told me that they are not one chance or they are not kidnappers, that they sell parts to big people. And if I don't comply, they are going to kill me and they are going to sell my parts. So I complied and everything they told me, I did. They asked for my name and I told them. They asked if I was married. I told them no. They took my two phones, my phone and my sister's phone, which I took to work that day. So after a while, they told me to unlock my phone. I unlocked it and they checked my account. There was no money in there because I don't keep money in my account due to this kind of reasons. So immediately they told me I have just two people to call. And I said, okay, I was going to call my mom. So immediately I called my mom. She exclaimed, and she was like, what's going on? I should calm down. I should not be afraid that everything is going to be fine. She gave me assurance that I'm going to come out alive. So after a while, they called her again. They just called her the first time to inform her that, okay, I'm in trouble, that they are going to kill me if she does not do as they say. So they called her again for the second time and said that she should send them 5 million naira. My mom is a root 16. My dad is retired. So basically she's the one carrying the family, which I don't know how to explain this, but after a while she was like, they should give her time for her to raise this money. She was going to borrow loan, but it was not working out because the time was too fast. So after a while, they told me this is the second person I have to call. So I called my sister, my elder sister. So she told me to calm down, that everything is going to be all right. So after that, my mom was trying to run around to look for the money. She was trying to run around. So they told me to call another person. The place where I work is my friend. I called my friend that directed me, like that put me in that position where I work. And he told me I should calm down. So he called our boss. And our boss said he was going to give them money, but we do not have up to that 5 million naira. They dragged and dragged, but inside all this, I was beaten. They beat me mercilessly. They beat me. They beat me to the point that I didn't even understand what was happening. So with all this, they were wasting time to bring up this money, and they told me to remove my dress. So after they tied my hands, but after that, they removed the Sorry.
1: Oh, sorry.
0: They told me to remove my dress. They undressed me, and the one in front was questioning me that, am I married? Am I married? I said no. He said the next question he could ask was, why am I busty? And then that prompted to another beating. He was beating me. And he asked me a question that, should we stop at a place for them not to collect ransom, but they will all make love to me? I begged for my life, because it's nothing I feel like rape. I begged. I told him that they should just wait a little while, that my parents are going to come up with this money, that they should wait. But he said no, that he cannot wait, that it has to be done in the car. So after, I actually didn't tell my mom this, because I didn't want them to look at me some kind of way. I didn't tell them I was raped in the car. I just told them that they just beat me, because I'm embarrassed to say that part out. So he could not wait, and he was like, it has to be done in the car. So they stopped. I don't know where they stopped, but because I was blindfolded. But I guess they stopped under a bridge, and then he came to the back. They exchanged. The one at the back went to the front, and him, he came to the back. So he was like, it has to be done inside the car. No amount of begging. I begged. They said no, that it has to be done in the car. And then he raped me. That car. So after, they were taking turns, him and the one at the back, they were taking turns. And I was like, God, if I should die, I should just die, because I can't take this, like, it's too much. I can't take it. They were taking turns, and after a while, they snapped me and said to my mom that they are going to kill me if they don't bring ransom now. No amount of begging. My dad had to send a voice note. My dad is sick, but he had to send a voice note of him crying, and it broke me into pieces. I told him that they should admit that we are going to come up with this money, that they should please not kill me. I begged with everything in me. I begged, but they were still beating me, that they are wasting their time, that if it's other people, they would have killed me, and nobody will know my whereabouts. I told them that they should calm down, and around 8 o'clock, my mom could come up with 150,000. So they sent it to them through my assets. So after one stopped to withdraw the money. And the boss, he came back. I don't know how he found this way, but he came back into the car. So we stayed driving again. At some point, I was even here in Zuba. So we drove to that point. We reached Zuba. And they told me that we're already going to the place where you're going to be killed. That they can't wait for money again, that I'm wasting their time. I begged. I was like, please, they should wait. They should not kill me. With all this, they were beating me. They were beating me mercilessly. They beat me. They were using, I don't know what it was, but it's like an electric. They were shocking me, especially the one at the front. He was shocking me. He returned to me, put it on my chest. He would shock me. No amount of screaming that I screamed that he would stop. He shocked me. I was like, please, he should not kill me. They should just wait a little while, that they're going to come up with this money. So after a while, my friend sent my boss where I worked. I actually the older man in my life, because no normal boss would do this. She sent 150 again to my account and begged them to release me, that they should please release me. So I guess they were tired, and this was about 10 o'clock. They picked me around 4, so I stayed like 6 hours with them, with all this happening inside that taxi. So after they withdrew the second 150, around after 10, they stopped under a bridge and told me to calm down, even without giving me my clothes, and told me to calm down. So I came down, and I don't know if it was a godsend or God sent somebody, gave me a shirt to wear, and he knew that something was wrong with me, so he took me to where I boarded the car back to Nyanya. And that is how everything.
1: Wow, this is a really shocking and sad story. And the most of it is that all this happened in Abuja, the Federal Capital Territory. From 4 p.m. to 10 p.m., no police stopped you guys. No police. I don't know if they were avoiding the checkpoints. I don't know how they did it, but there was no stop. There was no police. There was nothing. And you were blindfolded throughout.
0: Yes, I was blindfolded.
1: What's the name of the bridge where they stopped you and where the whole thing happened?
0: I don't know where that bridge is.
1: Okay, because you were blindfolded.
0: Oh. Yes, but where they stopped was around central area.
1: Okay, the account number they sent the money to. Have you been able to track the bank account?
0: It's my account. I still have.
1: Okay, they sent the money to your bank account. How did they withdraw it?
0: They used my ATM. I went to work with my ATM daddy. So they used my ATM to withdraw it from the POS.
1: Okay, from POS. And you can't tell the particular POS where they withdrew the money from.
0: From two POS, I actually have the statement. I have the statement of my account of that month when it happened. So, yes.
1: Oh, this is a sad reality. Everyone out there should be very careful because it is getting worse by the day. So sorry for everything you had to experience. How have you been able to heal from this experience?
0: Well, I will not say proudly, but I've not healed from it. I'm mentally damaged. I'm mentally damaged. When it happened, I could not stay alone for about 2 weeks. I had to hold somebody close because I feel they're all around me. They're going to hurt me. Even still in my sleep, I still picture that I am not mentally stable. I can't walk alone in the night. Even to go and buy something around my house, I can't go out with my phone because I feel like they are everywhere. I look at people so suspicious, which is not even my fault because I feel like you're going to harm me. So I can say I've not healed from all this. I'm still going through it, but gradually I know that something's going to work out.
1: This is a really sad one. This is a situation we have found ourselves. And we need to advise people to step up to share their stories so that we can create awareness for others to learn. Because if these stories are not shared, people will not know what is going on. People need to be aware because we have a lot of innocent people out there depending on public transportation for their day-to-day activities. We need to protect ourselves. If you have had experience like this, please, it's important you share your story so others will learn. Send us your WhatsApp voice message on 080-3566-6482. I take the number again. 080-3566-6482.
2: That's some experience. Let's see if we can dance or at least nod or tap our feet to the message in this music and the music in the message. It's still part of Watch 360. Don't miss any line in that song.

0: Eyes Today, we will hear how a lady narrowly escaped kidnapping or even death. In fact, nobody knew what was going on in the mind of this bad guy.
1: If you're a lady living in Abuja, you have to be very, very careful. I can't imagine I almost got fired. I'm turning back from home 3 days ago. You need to be very careful and vigilant.
2: I was returning back from sight. Like everyone that lives in Abuja knows Banners. And it was even after this incident that I started hearing a lot of things about Banners. Because I don't think I've ever entered a vehicle from Banners Bridge before. So I was just standing by the roadside and this guy went down and was like, "Where are you going?" I said, "You, where are you going?" He said, "He's going towards Federal Housing." And trust me, that's the exact place I was heading to. So he said, "Do you mind if I give you a ride?" So he saw I was being skeptical about the whole thing. And I was like, so you fear one chance like this? I said, you fear one chance. So he said, no. Say, you never do a thing like that, God forbid. Then I should come in. I looked at his, at the back of his car to check his plate number so I could even cram it. Like, there was no plate number. So I then sat, and I'm joking, because he was being playful with me. I'm jokingly told him, I said, "This one, your car doesn't have plate number." He now said, "Are you new in Abuja? Like, is this your first time seeing a car without plate number?" I was not like, "No, it's not my first time, but you giving me a ride and there's no place." He said, "What do I want to use this plate number to do? That don't I know that car, then there are car dealers. They try to test run cars to see if it's okay before they deliver it. That he's just trying to test run the car to see if it's okay before he delivers it to the client. Now, that's exactly what he's doing. That's why there's no plate number." So he now gave me his card. And something photos. I was not like, and I said, in case I have someone that wants to buy a car, I can always reach out to him and all of those things. So I collected the car. 5 minutes into the driving, he started acting as though he wants to cry. I asked him, "What's wrong? Why do you want to cry?" He said that he wants to tell me something that he's scared if I will accept. I said, "What is it?" He said, "Please, can you pass a night in my house tonight?" I say, "In my house? I'm a stranger. Why do you want to pass a night in a stranger's house?" He said, "Yes, that he had a bad deal with someone, and right now they're on a look for him. And most of the hotels that he used to pass night in Abuja, those people knows it. So he's trying to look for a place to hide his head." I'm like, "Too, you can go towards that Maraba, Nyanya, Axis. Those places, nobody will be able to find you, even if you get to lodge in a hotel." He said, "No, that me, I'm not understand that they have given his information out to almost all the hotels." That he was just trying to like say something that does not really add up. I was like, "Well, I'm a stranger. You can't sleep in my house." I told him that perhaps I don't stay alone. Because please, if you're a lady in this Abuja, don't make that mistake of telling a guy that you stay alone. I'm begging you, keep that information to yourself. You don't, nobody needs to know that. So I told him that I don't stay alone. I stay with my cousins. And I said, "There's no problem that you will manage." I live with my cousins as how now. So he was still talking, giving me reasons and trying to convince me why I need to help him, even though he's a stranger. So in the midst of him saying all of those things, he dropped his phone on that place they do keep drinks, because his car was a Lexus, so that particular place is a bit up. So he dropped the phone and he was just talking, and me, I was pressing my phone. But when a message entered his phone, well, you know iPhone, and when a message entered, it just went ping and the screen will wake up. So when the message entered, the sound caught my attention and I just saw a message: "Now drive out to a lonely place." Another message entered again: "Try her and I will join you soon." When I saw it, my boots started shaking. Like, I did as if I didn't see it. As well, I was now focused on my phone, and he picked up his phone immediately. I guess he saw the message already. So he was like, the tension of this whole thing, said is getting to him already, that he will need to ease himself. So he got down, that he wanted easing himself. So when he got down, I saw him pressing his phone. I'm very sure I was trying to reply the person that sent him the message. When I tried to open the door was no longer opening. At that point, I knew I was in for it. Like, I peed on my body literally inside his car. So when he came back, he sat down. So I had to compose myself. Like, I put my legs together so he won't notice that I've already peed on my body. He sat down. I told him, you came down to ease yourself and you didn't ask me if I want to ease myself. I said, "Oh, you want to ease yourself too?" Because it was already like 2:07. He said, "You want to ease yourself too?" I said, "Yes, I want to ease myself. Let me just quickly ease myself." And I said, "Okay." He opened the door for me. Immediately he opened the door, I jacked my bag and I started running. Like, that was how I kept running. And there was an overhead bridge ahead of us. When he parked, I was seeing an overhead bridge. That was how I ran into the midst of people. Like, my shoe, everything, even my bag, I threw it because I felt like it was weighing me down while I was trying to run for my life. That was why I ran to the overhead bridge. And I escaped.
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2: Now, after sharing my experience with One Chance, I had a lot of DMs from other ladies sharing their own experiences with me as well. And it was so, so scary. Now, I'm going to share this particular one anonymously. So this lady reached out to me last night in my DM, and she was like, I listened to your experience with One Chance. Now, your story looks similar to mine. So she opened up and she started talking. This girl was not standing by the roadside before someone even offered to give her a lift. They reached out to her for a job because of the type of job she does. So this is not even about standing by the roadside and them trying to give her a lift and all of those things. No. They called her for a job. And she said, okay, for my consultation, I don't do it in a private place. I do it in an open place. And the guy accepted. Set the time and they were to meet somewhere. So when the client was coming, he came with one other guy and two ladies. So they went out, they sat, she was trying to flow with those girls, and those girls asked her her name. She said, my name is Susan. They said, you are our namesake. So she was like, just like that, you are my namesake. But she did not even really think of anything bad. She asked them of their social media handle so they could be friends. And those ladies started acting weird. So she said she was noticing some things, but she was not really sure because it was an open place. Then what happened? They ordered for a cake. The guy, the client, ordered for a cake for them. Those ladies were eating their own cake. White House was different. So when she was eating the cake, she started feeling a bit dizzy. She started feeling something was really off with everybody around. She started feeling like everything was off with everyone around. So she was trying to put herself together, trying to think. And mind you, she said before they even went to that place, to the open place, the restaurant they went to have a meeting, the client and the other guy stopped by somewhere to get eyes in bulk. So she was wondering why they were in the car. What could these people probably be using eyes for? But she just waved it. After all, I'm here for a job, so I shouldn't be prognosing into their privacy. So when she was eating the cake, she started feeling dizzy. And she tried to talk to the other ladies. Guess what? They started laughing at her. That was when it got down on her that, no, these people are not ordinary. Then she said she stood up and she ran. While she was running off the door, they were still laughing at her. And that was how she was able to escape. So meaning when you're even amidst of your fellow ladies, you're not safe. So this is not even about you standing by the roadside and someone is trying to give you a lift. It's about someone reaching out to you, telling you, I need your services. So please, you need to be vigilant. This thing is not even funny anymore. Because that you can't even predict. You can't. So unpredictable. Watch.
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4: This is where we end today's edition of Watch 360. 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Stay safe. Eternal vigilance.

0: What Tracy say is that program that will help you to always watch your back anytime you are out there. 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My name is Mary Jane Emune. Do have a wonderful evening. Bye.
1: Well, a lot to learn from today's edition of Watch. Mortified. It's really heart-wrenching. Like, she was beaten and violated. Also held for ransom.
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money, we know the odds is funny. 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
2: 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Keep listening. Thank you very much. You're welcome. Ladies and gentlemen, how you are doing? 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Thank you very much. 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
1: The rapture is just a few days from now. Is happening. Just be armed that will be counted worthy. Whatever confetti, Paul said, yea, because of the gifts of God in my life, the calling of God in my life, God allows Satan to buffet me. Buffet me. Kick me here. Kick me there. But I'm still going. Kick me here. Kick me there. I'm still going forward. Block me here. Smite me. I fail. And fainted, the breathing gathered around me. Call upon God and I woke up. I continue until I have finished my walk. May this spirit come upon your life. May this spirit come upon your life. So whatever is the attack, the sickness, the poverty, the war, the losses, the lacks in your life that the devil has brought about, termination of job, no marriage, no child, no word, whatever that is that the devil is doing to remove you, the Lord is trying to comfort you now. The Lord says, I shall comfort you because it shall not be long. It shall not be long. Comfort ye, my people. Speak comfortably to Jerusalem and say unto them, your warfare is accomplished. Very soon, you will see heaven. When you see heaven, you will do what the chief butler did, but it will not be seen against you. When the chief butler left Joseph in the prison and went back to the king's house, he forgot Joseph. For 2 years, when you go to heaven, you will forget the world. For all the years you'll be in heaven, you will forget all the suffering by reason of the comfort God has for you. Exhortation to faith in God. The Bible tells us in 1 Peter chapter 5, verse 7 to 16, I mean to 11. 1 Peter chapter 5, verse 7. The Bible tells us, yeah, what you should do is telling us that you're not the only one suffering. 1 Peter chapter 5, verse 7. Casting all your care upon him, for he careth for you. Be sober, be vigilant, because your adversary, the devil, as a roaring lion, walketh about, seeking whom he may devour. Verse 9. Whom resist steadfast in the faith, knowing that the same affliction, is being accomplished by your brethren that are in the world. But the God of all grace, who hath called us unto his eternal glory by Christ Jesus, after that ye have suffered a while, make you perfect, establish, settle you. Amen. When you are crying, Jesus comes to you and taps you. My daughter, see me in the cross. Remember my cross. I cried like you. I died. You have even died. I died. But see me resurrected. And I sit upon the throne forever. As the God that has been there forever. Allow your suffering to go. I will stop it after a time. Then I'm going to promote you. I'm going to strengthen you. I'm going to comfort you. Then I will make you sit with me in the throne of my Father. That is what the Lord is saying. God has only one son that has not sinned, but has never gotten any child that has not suffered. This world is a place of suffering because the devil is there. But after suffering is the crown. After the bitter water is the sweet water. Devil, don't mind suffering. What is God saying? The Lord is encouraging his children. He's encouraging you at this time to remain firm in the faith and not to fear. He is willing to help you to enter the kingdom. Luke chapter 12, verse 32. We'll read it together. Luke chapter 12, verse 32. The Bible tells us here, says, can we read it together? One, two, go. But fear not, little flock, for it is your Father's good pleasure to give you the kingdom. Say it again. Say it a third time. Don't allow anybody or any spirit to tell you that God has forsaken you because of your sin. It's a lie. That voice saying you have sinned against the Holy Spirit is a voice of the devil. If you have sinned against the Holy Spirit, you won't be here. The Holy Spirit himself will not allow you to come here. If you have sinned. The reason why you are here is because of those sins against the Holy Spirit. Number one, because your sins, whatever you have done, can still be forgiven by God. That's why he brought you to the place of mercy. Number three, it's because he wants you to go to heaven. That is why he brought you to this workshop to work on you and me to fit for heaven. Therefore, you are able to go to heaven. Fear not, God will help you. Fear not, God will forgive you. Fear not, God will break your yoke. Fear not, God will answer your prayer. Fear not, God will send people to help you. Fear not, God will give you revelations. Fear not, angel will come to hold you. Yes, that is what the Lord is saying. He chose you. He called you to serve him. He has promised to help you and to give you victory. Believe what he said. In the book of Isaiah chapter 40, 41, I read from verse 9. Isaiah chapter 41, verse 9 down to verse 14. Thou whom I have taken from the ends of the earth and called thee from the chief men thereof and said unto thee, thou art my servant. I have chosen you and will not cast you away. God will not cast you away. God will not cast you away. God will not cast you away. Although you have sinned, he wants to save you from your sin better than you. God punished Nebuchadnezzar in the bush for 7 years. But the Lord brought him back to the throne. An excellent majesty was added unto him. The Lord said, more than what I did to Nebuchadnezzar, I will do to you. I am going to forgive you. I am going to change you. I am going to break your yokes. I will bind Satan in your life. That stone that is standing on your door, that you will not come out, my angel shall roll it out. You will come out. That's why you are here. That's why mercy has not finished in your life. As long as you see fire in the wood burning, the wood has not finished. The wood has not finished. Otherwise, it would have become like ash. That's what I'm saying. So the Lord is saying, thou whom I have taken from the ends of the earth and called thee from the chief men thereof, greater people than you, I call you and from among them, and said unto you, thou art my servant. I have chosen you and not cast thee away. Fear thou not, for I am with thee. Be not dismayed, for I am thy God. I will strengthen thee. Yeah, I will help thee. Yeah, I will uphold thee with the right hand of my righteousness. I will make you righteous. I will hold your hand as the angels grab Lot in Sodom. He grabbed Lot, they grabbed the family of Lot and pushed them out before the fire. The Lord shall grab you and push you out and take you out and take you out and take you out. You will not go to hell. He said he will help you. He said he will help you. All you need is to believe and stand by him. It will happen. He continued. Behold, all they that were incensed against thee shall be ashamed and confounded. They shall be as nothing. And they that strive with thee shall perish. Once you have made up your mind for God, forget those people who said they have power to keep you. Forget those people who said they have power. They have even used charm. Those things shall break. Samson told his people, bind me and cast me to the Philistines. They said they want me. Bind me and cast me to them. So they bound Samson and cast him to the Philistines. They shouted, oh, Dagon brought him. Dagon! Holy Ghost had that. Holy Ghost had that. They were celebrating over his servant, whom he chose to be his own, to serve him. They were celebrating him. Holy Ghost fell down to Samson. All those chains were broken. Samson, jump up. Your chains shall be broken. Your chains shall be broken. Your chains shall be broken. You will live. Believe in the Lord your God, so shall ye prosper. It shall come to pass. He that believeth shall be saved. Yes, that is what the Lord says. That is what he will do. Thou shalt seek them and shall not find them, even them that contended with thee. They that war against thee shall be as nothing, and as a thing of naught. You, witches and wizards, have been disturbing you. Witches, they're reporting to us. We're hearing what you witches are doing to other people. What they're doing to other sisters. They report and call your name. They tell me the dreams they have been having about you. Yes! About the dream, about the thing you are doing to them in dream. I'm just calculating my ways how to handle your case. I'm calculating my way. Like God is patient. I'm giving you time. Because how can you be here and be pretending to us that you are one of our sisters, you are one of our brothers, and you're tormenting brothers, tormenting sisters in witchcraft. Tormenting them. And report is reaching us in the headquarters. The Lord is planning your day. I say the Lord is planning your day. You shall be celebrated openly. Those who have not seen witches and wizards shall see you. Some of these people that come up forward here for witches and wizards, others come to say, I've not seen them before. Are they the ones? It's you they shall see. We'll make public example of your life. Because you are a wizard. You are a witch. You're troubling the people. You're troubling. They're calling for our prayer because of you. God, break them down. My God! As they come here in hypocrisy, let them be engulfed by your fire. Let them carry sicknesses from here. In the name of Jesus! You are pretending with who? Disturbing the church of Christ in your witchcraft. You sing in the choir. We allow you there. We know about it. We allow it there. Waiting for your time. And when your time comes, you will know it's not Satan that keeps you, it's the mercy of God. Whether you will repent. You're doing your work wherever you're doing it. We're receiving a report. Though God cannot give us all the information, we're not God ourselves. But he gives us some that are relevant to his church. Therefore be informed that it's not your power that has kept you there for all these 10 years. No, the mercy of God. Happily, you will change. Happily, you will escape hell by repentance. That's why you are living safe. The Lord knows how to preserve the wicked for destruction. That is what the world is saying. Yes. Thou shalt seek them and shall not find them. Even them that contended with thee concerning the journey of eternal life. They that war against thee shall be as nothing and as a thing of naught. For I, the Lord, thy God, will hold thy right hand, saying unto thee, fear not, I will help thee. And you that want to come out of witchcraft, the forces of witchcraft don't want. Just keep on crying to God. It shall happen. One day you won't be there again. Keep on praying. Keep on crying. Bring your heart, really, really, the heart of heart, meet with God. Those chains shall be broken. Those powers shall be broken. You will not be there again. Yeah. Keep on crying. That's the word I'm preaching to you. God is a rewarder. Since you have diligently sought him to this day, he will show you mercy and make a way for you that you will qualify for the rapture. God is not unrighteous to forget your works and labor of love, wherein you have labored and do labor. But he will reward you. I am a rewarder. For that cup of cool water you gave to my servant, I will reward you. For the suffering you passed through in life for my name, I will reward you. For what they did against you, for the deprivation, for the mockery your husband is doing, for the nonentity he has counted you to be, I'm going to reward you. God will reward you. And he will reward you with heaven. He's not unrighteous. Keep on walking. Keep on walking. Being sincere and true, you will see it. He promised Abraham, and Abraham got it after 25 years. Your own is heaven and it's soon coming. So where you will see it. The remaining blessings of Asia follow before everything will go, will close up. So wait and trust in the Lord. God will do it for your life in the name of Jesus Christ. Yeah. You are not alone in this life facing the battle of eternal life. Others are also into the battle with the devil. God will also give you grace as he gives to all his children to face the battle with Satan against the devil. God that will give grace to all of us to meet the rapture. Your grace is also there among us. Your grace is also there among us. Hey, a boy came to the university. It was in Abu's area. He was to read, is it business administration or what? And there is a joint class of business administration, public administration, and accountancy in year one. And there is this subject called statistics. So when the combined class came, as I understood the story, the teacher or the lecturer was on the board, writing this over this, consign this, and what is this, and this, and this, and this, and this, and it's equal to this. The man looked at it like this. Can I be here and make it? I'm going back to farm. He left back to farm. But others who saw it, can I be here and make it? God spoke inside, I will help you. And they continued, they were helped out. Hear the second voice, the voice of the Holy Spirit. Don't say holiness is too hard, the Lord will help you. Yeah. Don't fear your restitutions, the Lord will help you. Yeah. Some of those things you're even thinking restitution, they don't. You just need counsel to understand them better. God, who helped others to do greater restitution and never go to prison. The devil is telling you your own restitution, you will end in prison. It's a lie. The Lord who helped others shall help you. The Lord that is taking people to heaven, he shall take you there. Trust in him. Believe in him. Stay with him. Continue persevering in faith and holiness. And the door of heaven shall be opened wide for you. Let's move. As we're moving, we're strengthening each other. We're coming to conference. We're renewing each other. We're helping each other. We're moving in mass. We're not feeling the weight. We're not feeling the tiredness because you're among crowd, renewing our energy. Let's continue. Hold fast. Hold fast to the teaching. Let's be going. We shall enter heaven soon. I say we shall enter heaven soon. Rise up upon your feet and say, this heaven, the devil cannot block me from it. The devil cannot. The grace of God will be sufficient for me. I'll make it. I will make it. Everybody say, I will make it. Say it again. Say it again. Say is the third time. Then pray boldly. Pray boldly. Don't fear your fear. Don't fear your fear. Don't submit your fear. All those guilt the devil is putting in your mind, reject them. Ha! Let the power come down. Endure your people. Assure your people. Encourage your people. Let them overcome all sins and devils.

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You will meet with Jesus. You will break through. Make up your mind.

Thank you, Jesus. I'm a new creation, a brand new man. All things are passed away. I'm born again, more than a conqueror. That's what I am. I'm a new creation, a brand new man. I'm a new creation, a brand new man. All things are passed away. I'm born again, more than a conqueror. That's who I am. I'm a new creation, a brand new man. God is my father, and Jesus is my brother, and the blessed Holy Spirit is my guide. The devil's no relation, for I'm a new creation and a member of the family of the Lord. God is my father, and Jesus is my brother, and the blessed Holy Spirit is my guide. The devil is no relation, for I'm a new creation and a member of the family of the Lord. God is my father, and Jesus is my brother, and the blessed Holy Spirit is my guide. The devil is no relation, for I'm a new creation and a member of the family of the Lord. God is my father, and Jesus is my brother, and the blessed Holy Spirit is my guide. The devil is no relation, for I'm a new creation and a member of the family of the Lord. God is my father, and Jesus is my brother, and the blessed Holy Spirit is my guide. The devil is no relation, for I'm a new creation and a member of the family of the Lord. Yeah. God is my father, and Jesus is my brother, and the blessed Holy Spirit is my guide. The devil is no relation, for I'm a new creation and a member of the family of the Lord. Hallelujah. Thank you so much. The battle will soon be over. We shall wear a crown. We shall wear a crown. The battle will soon be over. We shall wear a crown in the new Jerusalem. Hallelujah. Glory to God.

Jesus' name we pray. Who is that person that says, I don't want to be a weak Christian? I don't want to lose heaven. I don't want to miss the rapture. Are you there? Put up your hand. I'm going to pray for grace. Grace, grace. God's grace. Let the grace of the Lord be given to you. Let the grace of God be sufficient for you. Let the grace of God bring you from every pit. Let the grace of God establish you in your way. Let the grace of God make you to live forever. Almighty Father, heaven is true, and the time has come. The rapture is days before us. Lord, let these people make it. Lord, let these people make it. Deliver them from the power of the enemy. Remove them from the pit of sin where they are. Holy Ghost, let them have the wings to fly away. To heaven. Let them have the wings for the rapture. Prepare them. Let iniquity die in their life. Oh Lord, I pray, give them power, boldness to confess their sins before anybody, before their husband, before their enemies, before the church, even before the world. Change them. Change them. Receive your change. Receive your change. Receive your change by the Holy Ghost. Amen. In Jesus' name.

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0: Everybody who want to know what is that duro? If I should put up in more ajay, the world of war.
1: That is the city, Nigeria, that is the duro.

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Oh, yeah, people go tumble on so. Oh, you want one let you know. All I give you for Sunday, that was just a terrible. All I give you for Sunday, that was just

0: also congratulate Alhaji Ibrahim Masari for his appointment as the Deputy Director General, Logistics and Operations, and Alhaji Aminu Masari as the Deputy Director General, Parliamentary and Mobilization. Still on the appointments, the National Working Committee congratulates Abdulhamid Dembos on his renewal of his appointment as Director General of the Nigerian Television Authority. The statement adds that the Project 774 for Tinubu 2027 remains committed to supporting the Renewed Hope agenda and contributing its grassroots structure toward the success of the APC in next year's elections. The management of the Federal Radio Corporation of Nigeria has issued an urgent and definitive statement to the public, corporate entities and potential investors regarding its landed property situated at the National Broadcast Academy, NBA, Ikeja. A statement by the management of the corporation maintains that the entire property situated at number 1 Adekunle Faji Road, GRA, Ikeja, Lagos, is not for sale. The statement notes that its attention has been alerted to the activities of land speculators and fraudsters attempting to mislead the public. According to the statement, no agent is authorized to sell or lease this land, as the property remains the exclusive asset of the FRCN for the national development. The statement describes any transaction involving the land as illegal, null and void, and urges the public to report any suspicious offers to the nearest police station or FRCN office to avoid being scammed.
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0: As we earlier reported, the federal government has inaugurated the first batch of 37 electric buses for federal civil servants under the Renewed Hope Mass Transit Initiative. The head of the Civil Service of the Federation, Mrs. Dede Wilson-Jack, who inaugurated the buses in Abuja, said the use of the buses would reduce financial and fiscal burden of commuting and also improve productivity across the public service. Mrs. Wilson-Jack said operations would begin with the pilot phase on selected routes before the full rollout to federal secretariats across the country.

The Minister of State for Industry, Trade and Investment, Senator John Eno, said the initiative demonstrated government's commitment to develop local content and Nigerian talent.

0: Tinubu unveiled the initiative, said they would help government better identify and respond to the specific needs of poor and vulnerable households while avoiding duplication of interventions. Hamza Alkali has details.
1: Unveiled in Abuja with the theme From Palliative to Pathways, the program brings together five major initiatives designed to strengthen social protection, coordinate humanitarian interventions, and reduce poverty across the country. The five initiatives are the Household Prosperity and Empowerment Social Protection Project, HOPE-SP, One Humanitarian, One Poverty Response System, and Emergency Shock Responsive Cash Transfer, and Humanitarian First Magazine. First Lady Olurimi Tinubu explained that the federal government's new social protection initiative will move vulnerable households beyond temporary palliatives to sustainable recovery, empowerment, and self-reliance.
2: The Household Prosperity and Economic Social Protection Project is an important step towards strengthening how to identify and respond to vulnerable households facing various challenges by listening to their specific needs before taking action.
1: The Minister of Humanitarian Affairs and Poverty Reduction, Dr. Kenneth Doro, said the initiative was aimed at protecting Nigerians from economic shocks and providing a clear pathway out of poverty. He said Nigeria does not lack government interventions, but has suffered from fragmented programs, multiple beneficiary registers, and delivery systems that often operate independently.
3: There we develop a unified beneficiary register, and then from there, an exit register and a growth register. So what these registries will do is, when you identify someone that requires intervention, because you move them from that targeting process onto growth register, so you always have their record.
1: The UN Resident and Humanitarian Coordinator for Nigeria, Mohammed Fall, called for stronger Nigerian leadership of humanitarian interventions, stressing that the country must increasingly take ownership of its humanitarian response as international funding continues to shrink. The event brought together development partners and representatives of state government, highlighting stakeholder support for the federal government's new social protection initiative. From the presidential villa, Hamza Alkali, Radio Nigeria.
0: Let's move on to security. Minister of Defense, retired General Christopher Musa, says Nigeria is determined to reduce its reliance on imported defense equipment by developing a strong domestic defense manufacturing industry. Retired General Musa stated this in Abuja at the 7th Nigeria-Turkey Defense Industry Business Forum and called for a shift from a buyer-seller relationship to partnerships focused on local production, technology transfer, and joint manufacturing. Shekara Anthony tells us more.
4: The Minister of Defense, retired General Christopher Musa, said Nigeria's objective was to develop a defense industrial base capable of meeting the country's security needs and serving the wider African market. He identified joint ventures, co-production, local manufacturing and assembly, maintenance, research and development, and skills development as key areas for cooperation between Nigerian and Turkish defense industries. The Minister said the DICON Act 2023 provides a strong framework for attracting private investment and facilitating technology transfer, while urging companies from both countries to move beyond agreements to concrete investments and production arrangements with clear timelines and measurable results.
5: Our objective should be to translate our long-standing bilateral cooperation into practical industrial partnerships, sustainable investment, technology-driven collaboration, and enduring defense capabilities.
4: The head of Turkish defense delegation, Mr. Gökman Oca, said the forum would open a new chapter in bilateral defense relations by promoting joint production, technology transfer, and localization. He said Nigerian and Turkish companies will also explore business-to-business opportunities based on their areas of interest.
6: I believe today's Nigeria-Turkey Defense Industry Business Forum could start a new chapter in our relations by bringing our companies together.
4: The Director General of the Defense Industries Corporation of Nigeria, DICON, Major General Babatunde Alaya, said the corporation is expanding its focus to research and innovation, private sector participation, technology transfer, and indigenous manufacturing. He stressed that cooperation with Turkey should go beyond equipment procurement to include production, maintenance, and skills development. In Abuja, Shekara Anthony, Radio Nigeria.
0: The Corps Marshal of the Federal Road Safety Corps, FRC, Malam Shehu Mohammed, has urged marshals to be professional in their conduct and security conscious while on operations. Malam Mohammed has stated this while addressing the opening of a two-day training for 500 marshals of Zone 7 in Abuja, said the capacity building program was part of the Corps' deliberate efforts

0: to strengthen professionalism and operational effectiveness of frontline personnel. He said marshals are the face of the FRSC on the road and must conduct themselves professionally, communicate effectively, enforce the law, resolve conflicts and respond appropriately to members of the public as their conduct directly influences public confidence in the corps. He stressed that traffic management is not limited to apprehending offenders, but involves understanding traffic situations, identifying risk, managing congestion, preventing crashes, and taking decisions that protect lives and property.
1: In the forces of law, while remaining respectful, patient, and major in dealing with road users, authority must never be confused with intimidation, just as enforcement must never become harassment. Our uniform represents the authority of government and must be worn with a full understanding of their responsibility and trust.
0: In a remark, the administrator, National Judicial Institute, Justice Babatunde Adejumo, advised marshals to always prioritize their safety and stop jumping in front of vehicles to arrest traffic offenders, and pointed out that the attitude toward the motoring public speaks volumes about the image of the corps.
2: While your defendants are enjoying, you don't play with your lives. Now we know the condition of the country is, and we all have to try and save the government out of return security of the country. Don't subject yourself to the victim of insecurity. When you are living on God, let it come back home safely.
0: A two-day training is for marshals in Zone 7 Command, comprising the Federal Capital Territory and Niger State, with the theme, Repositioning Marshals for Effective Service Delivery.
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0: It's 14 minutes past 10 and it's good to know you're tuned. The Minister of Education, Dr. Tunji Alausa, has announced a new $365 million annual prize for Nigeria's best students and researchers. The initiative, known as the National Laureate Prize, will reward outstanding academic work in universities, polytechnics, monotechnics, and colleges of education across the country. Unveiling the initiative in Abuja, Dr. Alausa said the goal is to move tertiary institutions from just awarding certificates to becoming centers of research, innovation, and national development. He explained that the prize will recognize undergraduate projects with business potential, as well as outstanding master's and PhD research that can solve Nigeria's problems or be turned into products.
4: Across this country, young Nigerians and academics are conducting research, developing solutions, creating new technologies, and generating ideas capable of addressing some of our most pressing developmental challenges. As a government, we believe that these young men and women deserve to be seen, supported, and celebrated.
0: The minister also announced the Dr. Stella Adedevo Prize for Medicine and Medical Innovation, which will be named after the late doctor who helped stop the spread of Ebola in Nigeria in 2014.
4: A legacy demonstrates the transformative power of knowledge, professionalism, and service to humanity.
0: The chairman of the awards committee, Professor Sani Sambu, said the prizes would be organized under two broad categories within each of the six thematic areas. He explained that the first category would be the best of the best, which would receive the star prize, while other outstanding entries within each thematic area would receive thematic prizes. On his part, the chief executive officer of NERD, Tunji Ariomo, said that supervisors would be required to provide digital information that projects submitted under the program were genuinely undertaken by the students concerned. Some Nigerian entrepreneurs have called for the institutionalization of mentorship as a strategy to equip young people with the knowledge, experience, and networks needed to create and sustain wealth toward addressing the increasing rate of unemployment in the country. They made a call in Abuja at an entrepreneurship forum to mentor young people on how to do business. A serial entrepreneur, Depo Fisher, said Africa must move away from poverty alleviation programs that merely provide temporary relief and embrace initiatives that promote sustainable wealth creation.
5: Africa must move away from the consistent poverty alleviation programs that do not change anything in Africa to wealth creation initiatives. There has to be a mentality shift. They have wealth of experience, the network, resources, and they really want to make mentor genuine people that want to be successful.
0: Another entrepreneur, Anna Odukoya, said guidance from experienced people through mentorship could help young people avoid unnecessary mistakes and make informed decisions. She called for greater emphasis on mentorship, stressing that many successful people around the world have benefited from the support of families, mentors, or experienced individuals who understood their fields.
6: Mentors can guide mentees, young people who want to ask questions in different fields, professions, business, just need someone to support, to guide. If we look at most African success stories or business success stories all over the world, you will see that most of them always had support.
0: For Mimshak Ubioha, who is also an entrepreneur, he said personal experience with mentors has shown that mentorship enabled young people to learn from the experiences of others and avoid repeating old mistakes. A Pan-Africa Communication Training Institute, the West Africa Broadcast and Media Academy, WABMA, Nigeria, has stressed the need for African youths and media professionals on the continent to promote ideals of professionalism and accuracy amidst the emerging artificial intelligence, AI. The WABMA rector, Dr. Ken Okuri, made the call during the third quarter's graduation of 69 trainees, including 12 media professionals nominated from the Office of the Liberian Senate President held at WABMA's Abuja campus. Dr. Okuri described the enrollment of international students from Ghana and Liberia to acquire relevant skills and knowledge in journalism, presentation, digital marketing, and other media-related courses as a significant step to strengthen WABMA's goal toward promoting excellence in public communication.
7: How to use these technologies to maintain the fundamental tenets of media and public communications, which is facts, truth, accuracy, objectivity, and balance. These are the things that we teach, not just on a theoretical level. We teach how you can use the emergent technologies.
0: At the ceremony, the Senate President of Liberia, Yombly Kanga Lawrence, represented by his aide, Roland Glary, who urged Africans to believe in themselves for human capacity building, described the peacekeeping roles Nigeria played during the civil crisis in Liberia as memorable.
8: During the civil crisis in Liberia, Nigeria had the highest military troop in Liberia. The peacekeeping troop in Liberia, the highest was Nigeria. And a lot of men and women from Nigeria here died in Liberia just to make sure they restore peace. So Nigeria and Liberia have that cordial relationship for a very long time.
0: Some graduates, Khadija Remawa and Zan Deguga, described the 6 weeks training as impactful, amazing, and blessed to share the knowledge gained, especially on the positive use of artificial intelligence with their counterparts and impact on society.
9: The journey has been so amazing for me. I want them to refer me to a media organization where I can start an internship because I've always loved anything broadcast.
10: It was great because there are new things that I learned in the past 6 weeks. So for AR communication, we learned different apps to create image, video, songs, jingles, and promos. And
0: earlier, the executive director of West Africa Broadcast and Media Academy, WABMA, Mr. Mike Yahweh, said the institution had provided both theoretical and practical skills for the graduates, for them to meet up with the current and future challenges in media-related sectors. More than 150 people have been killed in Nepal, and hundreds of tourists are missing after a massive flash flood and mudslide. The missing tourists include more than 100 from India, 54 from the US, and 33 from the UK, as well as more than 100 from Nepal itself. The area is popular with pilgrims and trekkers. Dozens of Nepalese police officers and army personnel are also missing, as well as power workers. Authorities initially thought an earthquake may have triggered a landslide, but U.S. Geological Survey now says the seismic energy was instead generated by a landslide. Time now for our commentary. It is on true leadership, the burden Nigeria can no longer avoid. It is written by Chinedu Nwamah of Mass Communication Department, Federal Polytechnic, Nekede, Owerri.
11: In Nigeria today, we celebrate titles: Chairman, President, Director General, Chief Executive Officer, Honorable, and Pastor, just to mention a few. Yet too often, we celebrate the privileges of leadership while running away from its burdens. true leadership is not about sitting at the high table. It is about carrying the weight of responsibility when nobody is watching. It is about putting the welfare of others above personal comfort and accepting accountability when things go wrong. Nigeria's development challenges make responsible leadership more urgent than ever. Poverty, unemployment, insecurity, and weak institutions continue to test the nation's resilience. The National Bureau of Statistics reported in its 2022 Multidimensional Poverty Index that about 133 million Nigerians, representing 63% of the population at the time, were multidimensionally poor. These challenges demand leaders who are prepared to serve rather than merely occupy positions. The burden of leadership is the invisible cost that those seeking privilege often refuse to pay. True leaders accept responsibility when things go wrong and give credit to others when things go right. Leadership demands the sacrifice of comfort, time, resources, and sometimes popularity. It may mean a school principal refusing a bribe, a union leader rejecting an improper settlement, or a religious leader speaking the truth even when it is unpopular. Sacrifice can be lonely, which is why many prefer the title to the task. Leaders must see beyond today. When others are overwhelmed by uncertainty, leaders must provide direction. Carrying a vision that others do not yet understand can be difficult. But societies cannot move forward without people prepared to think ahead. Remaining honest when dishonesty appears easier or even more rewarding is perhaps the greatest test of leadership. Integrity is not merely a personal virtue. It is essential for building institutions that citizens can trust. True leadership builds people, not just projects. Roads and buildings are important, but human beings remain the greatest legacy of leadership. A teacher who devotes extra time to struggling students may never make headlines, yet those students may someday become leaders themselves. True leadership also creates trust and unity. Where leaders are fair and transparent, people are more willing to cooperate and contribute. Trust strengthens institutions, while poor leadership breeds suspicion and division. Importantly, true leaders multiply other leaders. They do not merely gather followers. They mentor and empower others. Their greatest achievement is not how many people depend on them, but how many people they prepare to lead. At different levels of society, many people avoid responsibility. Some political leaders see public office as a reward rather than a trust. Some community leaders remain silent for fear of offending influential people. Some parents have also surrendered to the difficult duty of discipline and mentorship. When leaders avoid their responsibilities, citizens pay the price through insecurity, unemployment, economic hardship, and hopelessness. Nigeria must redefine leadership, not by noise, wealth, or popularity, but by service, integrity, and results. Aspiring leaders must ask, am I prepared to sacrifice for those I seek to lead? Citizens must look beyond slogans and examine character and track records. Institutions must reward integrity, while families and schools must teach children that leadership begins with service. History does not remember people simply because they held titles. It remembers those who accepted responsibility and made a difference. Nigeria needs men and women willing to carry the burdens of truth, sacrifice, accountability, and service. Nigeria's future will not be secured by the number of titles we create, but by the number of burden bearers we raise. True leadership may be Nigeria's most needed and least chosen path, but it remains the path to a stronger and more prosperous nation.
0: That's commentary on true leadership, the burden Nigeria can no longer avoid. It was written by Jeannie Dunwamara and presented by Layemi Daniel. To end our news tonight, a recap of our major stories. The federal government has inaugurated the first batch of 37 electric buses for federal civil servants. under the Renewed Mass Transit Initiative. Wife of the President, Senator Oluremi Tinubu, has unveiled a $1 billion Renewed Hope Social Protection Program aimed at moving vulnerable Nigerians from dependence on palliatives to sustainable livelihoods and economic independence. Minister of Education, Dr. Tunji Alaus, has announced a new 365 million naira annual prize for Nigeria's best students and researchers. And we also told you that more than 150 people have been killed in Nepal and hundreds of tourists are missing after a massive flash flood and mudslide. That's the news tonight, edited by Yomaiki and the production team. I'm Fubara Pepo. Good night.